0: Ford Falcons collided in Rangeway, Geraldton, about 8 o'clock last night. A 48-year-old man was taken to hospital with life-threatening injuries, while the 19-year-old couldn't be saved. Police are appealing for witnesses to contact Crime Stoppers. The Prime Minister is hoping to reach a compromise with the states and territories on energy and water use for data centres. Nelson Scott reports.
1: The PM will chair a national cabinet meeting today to try and settle on a common set of rules to help regulate the growing number of data centres sprouting up around the country. Anthony Albanese is hoping to legislate national guidelines on where a facility is located, ensure they're powered by renewable energy while limiting their water use. Queensland and the Northern Territory believe the data centres should not be required to use renewables to operate, but Mr Albanese says guardrails are needed to ensure household electricity is not compromised.
0: Canada has unveiled retaliatory tariffs on about $20 billion worth of US imports in response to fresh levies imposed by Washington. The Canadian government says the new levies will impose duties of up to 50% across 700 products. Australia is importing more seafood than fishing in our own waters. Despite having 8 million square kilometres of fishing water, Australia ranks 52nd in seafood production. Senior fisheries researcher Andrew Chin says industry must play a role in boosting seafood production.
2: I think industry needs to keep pushing towards making sure that local fisheries are sustainable, operating as cleanly as possible, and providing seafood that local markets want and can afford.
0: In sport, Jordan Dawson has delivered a powerful message after being named the vice-captain of the All-Australian team. The Adelaide captain was voted by players as the league's best captain, but it was when he received the award for most courageous when the awards came to a standstill, speaking following the death of his brother earlier this year.
3: I just want to wish anyone who's struggled with mental health out there or who is struggling with mental health to know that you are definitely loved and the world is a better place with you in it, and that you are enough and that we all love you and that you have beautiful family and friends around you.
0: The NRL continues to rally around Jai Arrow and his battle with motor neuron disease. Arrow will run out for the Rabbitohs on Saturday against the Titans, who in turn are wearing special Stand With Jai jerseys to raise funds. Gold Coast football manager Scott Sattler says it's been a team effort to deliver for a special player.
4: All three clubs have been able to collaborate in this as well. And the jersey, which, you know, it's got his playing number for South Sydney, the Broncos and the Gold Coast Titans as well.
0: With the details next.
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7: And the Bureau says rain increasing today, most likely during the afternoon and evening, and the chance of a thunderstorm with possibly severe and heavy rain, which may lead to flash flooding in the southwest. 21 degrees, the expected maximum. Looking ahead to tomorrow, showers and 17 degrees, Friday partly cloudy, a fine weekend, and then back to showers on Monday and Tuesday of next week. At the moment, it's 13 degrees in the city, and we'll have more news for you coming up at 8:30 this morning, but time for word of the day. Courtney, I think this word you will have heard of, but can you explain what it is?
8: Impervious. Impervious.
7: Impervious. Spelt I-M-P-E-R-V-I-O-U-S. Impervious.
9: Does it kind of mean like oh, what's the word I'm looking for? Oh, gosh, the word's impervious. Like things, like you kind of like solid.
7: Yes. What sort of things would be solid?
9: Like a wall.
7: Maybe. Is it raining down in Albany at the moment?
9: Probably. I'm not outside, but yeah. It does look very dreary.
7: Well, when you go out, you want to wear something that's impervious.
9: Aha! waterproof.
8: Yeah, reflect. It's not permitting penetration or passage, impenetrable, like the coat is impervious to rain, but it can also be something more emotional, like incapable of being influenced, persuaded, or affected. So you're impervious to somebody's, you know, barbs or whatever like that. So
9: you could call that a wall.
8: Very good. I'll take the wall. You put a wall up. It's impervious.
9: It's impervious, right?
8: It is. Well done.
9: Thanks.
8: And you are impervious as well. Well done. Hear more from you at 8 o'clock this morning. Courtney Thornton at 8 minutes past 8. Curtain Radio. Yes, you'll need the raincoat today.

0: Gary Lewis and the Playboys from the mid-60s there, and My Heart's Symphony. Here with Curtain Radio, it's 13 minutes past 8. Time to check traffic once again for you, and Soph has the latest for us again. G'day, Soph.
1: Morning to you, Greg. We do have some debris to be aware of. Tonkin Highway southbound at Great Eastern Highway in Ascot. There's a traffic cone affecting the left and centre lanes there. Traffic is flowing, but please exercise caution. There's a crash Leach Highway eastbound before Kwinana Freeway in Bull Creek. The left lane is blocked and towing services are on site there. Motorists are outside of their vehicles and traffic is busy on approach. There's a breakdown Hodges Drive eastbound at Mitchell Freeway in Connolly. The left lane is blocked and towing services are on site. Quick look at the freeways. The southbound run is busy near Abup Road to Burns Beach Road, Whitfords Avenue to Reed Highway. On the northbound run, slow Thomas Road to Anchortail Road and then Farrington Road to Cranfin Avenue. Please drive safely. That's the latest from Main Roads.
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0: Great rendition of the old song, Breaking Up Is Hard To Do, the ballad version there from Neil Sedaka, right here on Curtin Radio. Wednesday morning, it's 18 minutes past 8, and Curtin members, that means it's time for the Breakfast Movie Quiz. Pretty easy one today. We had the sad news about Dolly Parton passing away overnight. A question, if you know your Dolly Parton history, maybe something about what she's done during her life, you'll probably know the answer, but you have to get on the phone first, 9484 1927. You must be a Curtin member, can't have won anything over the past 28 days to qualify, and please have your membership number handy when you call.
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0: Good morning, Robin. How are you doing today?
8: I'm doing well, thank you.
0: That's good. Now, I gave you a little bit of a tease at the beginning about Dolly Parton, unfortunately and sadly passed away overnight at the age of 80. Do you know much about Dolly Parton?
8: Not a lot, but she did a great job.
0: She did a great job indeed. Righto, here are the other clues for you. She was a prolific composer, over 3,000 songs. She was a great performer, and at times she was a movie star. She starred in the 1980 movie called 9 to 5. You remember that?
8: Yes.
0: Yeah, well, the movie tells the story of three working women who live out their fantasies of getting even with their sexist boss. Dolly played the part of Dora Lee. Who were her co-conspirators who played the parts of Violet and Judy?
8: Lily Tomlin. And I need another clue, please.
0: A very, very well-known actor and from a very famous acting family was the other star.
8: Redgrave.
0: Not Redgrave. You went the wrong way with the very famous family, but not Redgrave. Bad luck, Robin. Better luck next time. Better luck next time. Arch is with us. G'day, Arch.
9: Hi there.
0: Arch, yes. Do you know the answer to the question? Did you hear the questions?
9: Yes.
0: Yes, you did. So we're looking for the names of the two co-conspirators in that movie, 9 to 5. Yes. There was Dolly Parton, Lily Tomlin we've got, and the other one was?

0: Jane Fonda.
1: Jane Fonda, well done. Yes, well done, Arch. I thought it might have gone to our first contestant, but she went for the wrong famous family. But Arch, yes, it was indeed. Lily Tomlin and Jane Fonda played the other two office workers in that hilarious movie in the, I think the American film industry has named it one of their top 100 comedy movies of all time.
0: Yes.
1: Good fun. Arch, you've won the double pass to the movies. Have a nice day. I'll just put you back to Stephen. He'll check your details. Yes, 9 to 5 was the movie.

Yeah, the title track from the movie of the same name, 9 to 5. The song was nominated for an Academy Award but missed out, but it did win two Grammy Awards for Best Country Song and Best Country Vocal Performance by the late Dolly Parton. 26 minutes past 8, there's been a breakdown on Tonkin Highway northbound after Guildford Road in Bayswater. The right lane has been closed and traffic is busy on approach. And some debris on Tonkin Highway southbound at Great Eastern Highway in Ascot, affecting the left and centre lanes. Traffic is slowing down appropriately, so watch out for those. News headlines coming up at 8.30.

0: Andy Fairweather Low. Nice song, isn't it? Wide-eyed and legless. Coming up to 8:30, news time, and good morning to everyone listening out of the Swanbourne Post Office this morning. Rick said that he has his radio tuned into Curtain Radio for all his customers. So good morning to everyone there at the Swanbourne Post Office this morning. 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
1: Good morning, I'm Courtney Thornton. Australia's Prime Minister has joined thousands around the world in celebrating the life of Dolly Parton. Anthony Albanese describing her as a singer and songwriter of rare talent and power. Dolly has died at the age of 80 after being admitted to a medical centre in Nashville last week with kidney and autoimmune issues. Dolly's nephew shared news of her death on social media. Brian Seavers says his aunt helped many aspiring artists reach their full potential.
2: Dolly also opened doors for generations of singers, songwriters, musicians, and dreamers from every walk of life and across every continent. By her example, we believe that anything was possible. She never saw a door she couldn't open, and the doors she opened made and changed history.
1: One of her biggest hits, I Will Always Love You, from 1974.

0: A 19-year-old man has died in a two-car collision in the Midwest. Police say two Ford Falcons collided in Rangeway, Geraldton, about 8 o'clock last night. A 48-year-old man was taken to hospital with life-threatening injuries, while the 19-year-old couldn't be saved. Police are appealing for witnesses to contact Crime Stoppers. The Prime Minister is hoping to reach a compromise with the states and territories on energy and water use for data centres. Nelson Scott reports.
1: The PM will chair a national cabinet meeting today to try and settle on a common set of rules to help regulate the growing number of data centres sprouting up around the country. Anthony Albanese is hoping to legislate national guidelines on where a facility is located, ensure they're powered by renewable energy while limiting their water use. Queensland and the Northern Territory believe the data centres should not be required to use renewables to operate, but Mr Albanese says guardrails are needed to ensure household electricity is not compromised.
0: Canada has unveiled retaliatory tariffs on about $20 billion worth of US imports in response to fresh levies imposed by Washington. The Canadian government says the new levies will impose duties of up to 50% across 700 products. Australia is importing more seafood than fishing in our own waters. Despite having 8 million square kilometres of fishing water, Australia ranks 52nd in seafood production. Senior fisheries researcher Andrew Chin says industry must play a role in boosting seafood production.
2: I think industry needs to keep pushing towards making sure that local fisheries are sustainable, operating as cleanly as possible, and providing seafood that local markets want and can afford.
0: In sport, Jordan Dawson has delivered a powerful message after being named the vice-captain of the All-Australian team. The Adelaide captain was voted by players as the league's best captain, but it was when he received the award for most courageous when the awards came to a standstill, speaking following the death of his brother earlier this year.
3: I just want to wish anyone who's struggled with mental health out there or who is struggling with mental health to know that you are definitely loved and the world is a better place with you in it, and that you are enough and that we all love you and that you have beautiful family and friends around you.
0: The NRL continues to rally around Jai Arrow and his battle with motor neuron disease. Arrow will run out for the Rabbitohs on Saturday against the Titans, who in turn are wearing special Stand With Jai jerseys to raise funds. Gold Coast football manager Scott Sattler says it's been a team effort to deliver for a special player.
4: All three clubs have been able to collaborate in this as well. And the jersey, which, you know, it's got his playing number for South Sydney, the Broncos and the Gold Coast Titans as well.
0: With the details next.
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7: The Bureau says rain increasing today, most likely during this afternoon and evening, with the chance of a thunderstorm, possibly severe, with heavy rain, which may lead to flash flooding in the southwest. So watch out for that. 21 degrees is the expected maximum in Perth today. Tomorrow, showers and 17 degrees. Friday, partly cloudy and 20 degrees. A nice weekend coming up, 22 on Saturday and 24 degrees on Sunday, before we return to some showers on Monday and Tuesday of next week. Currently in the city, it's 14 degrees, 15 degrees in Mandurah and 16 degrees out on Rottnest. More news coming up at 9 o'clock this morning. Time to talk finance, and I think we've got Sam on the line this morning. G'day, Sam.
8: Good morning, Greg.
7: How are you doing?
8: I'm going very well, thank you. Going very well.
7: That's good. I thought we were going to be talking with Brad this morning. Has he gone AWOL?
8: Yeah. No, Brad's more senior than I am, so he's taken charge and said, Sam, you're doing 3 days and I'm doing two, so you're going to have Brad to finish the week out.
7: Oh, very good. Okay, no problems. Yeah, sorry about that.
8: Being the youngest of the advisors here at CY, I get thrown a few more tasks than more senior advisors.
7: I thought you were going to say Brad being the acting boss, he's gone out to lunch.
8: Yeah, something like that. Maybe
7: that's
8: a long breakfast. Who knows? Yeah.
7: Okay. What's been happening in the markets?
8: Well, overnight, big tech lifted US markets with the S&P 500 closing 0.3% higher. All eyes are now on NVIDIA's second quarter earnings, which will be released tonight. At home, the Aussie market has continued its positive week, with the ASX 200 gaining 0.2% in early trade. Woolworths has announced its full-year results this morning, with group profits up 15%. The shares have now rallied 4% on the news and are closing in on record highs. Two commodities, gold is trading at $4,651 per ounce, whilst Brent oil has dipped to $87 per barrel. In currency, the Aussie dollar is trading at 71.6 US cents, 52.5 British pence, and 61.4 euro cents. Have a great day, Greg. You'll have Brad tomorrow, and I'll speak to you very soon.
7: Thank you, Sam. Sam there from CY Financial Advice. 23 minutes to 9.

The Rolling Stones there and around at 17 to 9 with Curtain Radio. A dismal, cloudy, rainy day today. Your thoughts will be turning to some fine weather up north. 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Bernie sent us an email. Morning, Bernie. Talking about the passing of Dolly Parton, I played a couple of tracks this morning. He said, thank you for the music. It's not possible to play too much Dolly, says Bernie. The world is a poorer place without her, but it's a better place because she was here for 80 years. Vale Dolly, says Bernie. Thank you for the email this morning. Now, Stephen's been handing lots of calls this morning, particularly about the passing of Dolly Parton. He's selected a song today, not a Dolly Parton song, but a nice song from Peter Allen as his producer's pick.

0: Stephen's producer's pick this morning, the Tenterfield Sadler song. What a great song it is too. And another star gone far too early. Peter Allen passed away at the age of just 48 back in 1992. Can you believe that? It's a long time ago. And Peter Allen left us with some great memories. Coming up to 12 minutes to 9, it's struggling up to 16 degrees in the city, still 15 in Mandurah and 16 degrees out on Rottnest. Back with a couple of big hits from the 70s right after this.
1: It all begins when the lights go down. 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

Maxine Nightingale and Gotta Be the One. And before heard the Moulton Barley Blues before that. Coming up to 5 to 9. Thanks for your company this morning and to Stephen for looking after the phones. Alan will be here with you right after the 9 o'clock news with more great music and the usual features through until midday today. 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They have a 100% focus on your retirement goals and peace of mind. It's financial advice that puts you first. Hope you can join me again tomorrow morning from 6.

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1: Good morning, I'm Courtney Thornton. Country music icon Dolly Parton is being remembered as much for her philanthropy and generosity as her performing career. Dolly launched Dollywood to provide jobs in her local county, built a women's hospital, raised $13 million after a wildfire, and contributed $1 million to develop a COVID vaccine. She also had a passion for literacy, giving away 300 million books to children in honour of her father who couldn't read or write. Craig says his grandson's receiving them here in Australia.
2: He's just over two now, so there's been 24 books since he was born. So he receives a book a month.
1: Rules governing the growth of data centres in Australia are expected to be discussed at a meeting of National Cabinet. The Prime Minister is pushing for a consistent approach when it comes to location, energy and water use. States and territories will also talk about the gun buyback scheme and progress on a national plan to deal with domestic violence. Labor MP Luke Gosling says neither he or his office have been made aware of an alleged breach of his bail conditions. Mr. Gosling is due to face court next month after allegedly attacking the Northern Territory administrator at a function in Darwin in July. Police say the 54-year-old breached his bail conditions on August 14. Mr. Gosling denies any wrongdoing. GPs say low-income Australians aged over 65 should be exempt from proposed cuts to the private health insurance rebate. The Australian Medical Association is urging the federal government to amend its legislation to preserve some rebate arrangements. Vice President Associate Professor Julian Raitt says it could worsen the health outcomes of senior patients.
3: This would be increasing the burden on the state public hospital systems and increasing the cost to state governments.
1: 6 in 10 surveyed regional Australians say they're confident in the government's ability to respond to natural disasters. Two-thirds of those polled by SEC Newgate believe authorities should prioritise investment to minimise the effects of floods and fires. Overseas, the US Secret Service has confirmed it is aware Iranian state media has aired a video that appears to threaten the life of President Trump's youngest son, Barron. The video depicts various locations where Barron might be in order to kill him, and at the end of the video, it suggests there might be a $10 million reward. In sport, Max Gawn has received a record-setting 9th All-Australian blazer. Eddie Summerfield reports.
4: After leading Melbourne back to finals, Max Gawn's record-setting 9th All-Australian selection came with the captaincy of the honorary side. Adelaide skipper Jordan Dawson, the team's vice-captain, also recognised by players as the game's best skipper, with a powerful message following the death of his brother earlier this year.
5: Anyone who's struggled with mental health out there, or who is struggling with mental health, to know that you are definitely loved.
4: The All-Australian team has 9 first-timers, Marcus Bontempelli receiving an 8th blazer, while Fremantle had the most players selected, with 5 Dockers in the side.
1: Storm Hunter has defeated fellow Aussie Madison Inglis in qualifying at the US Open, and Sally Fitzgibbons has defeated fellow Aussie Stephanie Gilmore in the women's opening round of the Fiji Surf Pro. Weather details next.
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0: 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People say they build the best granny flats. We're expecting rain this afternoon, in fact, quite a lot of it, up to 30 millimetres. An expected maximum as well of 21 degrees. At the moment in Yanchep, 15 degrees, 16.1. At Rottnest Island in Mandurah, 15.1, 16 degrees in the city, humidity on 83%, wind from the north-northeast, gusting to 15 kilometres per hour, and the barometer 1016.0. 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

Good way to kick off the show with the Turtles, happy together. 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My boss for the next 3 hours during drawing the short straw this morning, well and truly, is the lovely Cheryl. If you're calling in for whatever reason, make sure you say g'day to Cheryl. Thanks to Greg for the Big Breakfast broadcast. Greg Pierce back with us tomorrow morning at 6 o'clock.

0: Beatles, being for the benefit of Mr. Kite. 10 minutes past nine. If you have a soft spot for a good Aussie yarn, and who doesn't, the WA Bush Poets hold their monthly muster on the first Friday at Bentley Park Retirement Village from 7 p.m. Poetry, stories, good company, and everyone is welcome. 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

0: All that glisters is not Dan Fogelberg and the Power of Gold, 1978. 18 and a half minutes after 9 o'clock, some temperature details from around the place. The overnight minimum, 11.5 degrees, and that was at 17 minutes to 7 this morning. Yesterday's maximum, 20.7 at 1:30. Sunset tonight, getting later and later, 3 minutes to 6. Right now in Yanchep, 16 degrees. Good morning to you. G'day to everyone at Rottnest, 16.2 at the island. In Mandurah, high 14.9, and in the city 16.3 on our way to that rainy maximum of 21 degrees. Humidity 84%, wind still from the north-northeast, picked up a little bit, gusting to 15 kilometres per hour, and the barometer 1015.9.
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the featured instrumental track for the first hour of the morning show from Bert Camford, off on a swinging safari. Binoculars at the ready at Curtin FM. 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

The fabulous Bobby Rydell, 1965. Ciao, ciao, bambino. 27 past nine. Birthday's coming up right after Aretha Franklin.

0: They call her the Queen of Soul, for very good reason. When you get right down to it, it's bang on 9:30, time to say g'day to our Curtin family members celebrating a birthday today. Quite a few of them, so let's dive in. Dorothy Christensen in Yokine. Hi, Dorothy. Happy birthday. Eric Smith in Glen Forest. Norman Barrows in High Wycombe. Many happy returns to Lynn Wright in Kensington. Pauline Marsden in Padbury. Graham Milligan in Wanneroo. Anne Bennett in Mandurah. In High Wycombe, Linda Richmond. Anne Berry in Mandurah, David Bowden in Glen Forest, Vanita Poor in Hilton, and in Bull Creek this morning is Sue Vandenberg. Sue?
1: Good morning.
0: Good morning. I heard that you were nervous.
1: Yes.
0: No, it's just you and me having a chat. No one listening.
1: That's good.
0: How are you today? Happy birthday, first up.
1: Thank you very much. Thank you.
0: My pleasure. What have you got planned?
1: We're going up to the Swan Valley for lunch.
0: How brilliant. Which restaurant?
1: Satella.
0: Oh, yeah. Perfect. Oh, what a great...
1: My son's been there and said it's lovely.
0: Oh, it is. You will enjoy that. I hope you get in and out before that downpour sets in. But either way, it'll be a lovely afternoon.
1: Yes, we're looking forward to it.
0: I'll bet you are, and deservedly so. Hey, I wonder if you've got time on your travels to and from the valley to pick up a Corica cake.
1: That is very kind of you. Yes, my husband was going to go and pick that up.
0: Oh, yeah. Brilliant. Well, I hope you enjoy that. Enjoy your lovely afternoon, and happy birthday, and thanks for taking my call this morning. I hope I didn't put you through too much stress.
1: No, not at all. Thank you so much.
0: You're very welcome, Sue. Happy birthday.
1: Thank you. Bye-bye.
0: Bye-bye. Your stars today, you impart confidence, and rightly so. This is a good time to lead. Also born on this day, Bob Cowsill, of course, from the Cowsills, born in Newport, Rhode Island in 1949.

Yeah, the Castles. On their way to Indian Lake. Hope they made a reservation. 26 to 10 traffic signals are flashing amber. Whitfords Avenue and Kingsley Drive intersection in Kingsley. Slow down, of course, and give way to your right is the word from Main Roads. Traffic signals are flashing amber. Whitfords Ave and Kingsley Drive in Kingsley. 1958. Let's have a look at it. Brothers Barry, Robin and Morris formed a family band and went on to sell over 120 million records. This is one of them, the fabulous Bee Gees.

0: Nice music from Dublé, 1985, the captain of her heart. Alan Simons with you on the wireless live from Studio 2 this morning. Good to have you with us. 16 to 10.
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Four Tops, 1968, Yesterday's Dreams. 12 minutes to 10. Good morning to Peter Kelly and Mark Trowell listening this morning. Good to have you with us. Hope you have a brilliant Wednesday. People around the world are paying tribute to country music legend Dolly Parton. During Dolly's six-decade career, she released 50 albums, achieved 11 Grammys, 3 Emmys, 2 Oscars, 5 Golden Globes, and a place in our hearts. Dolly Parton is forever country.

0: Dolly Parton, an artist of then, now, and forever. Vale Dolly left us at age 80.
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His name is Dion. And having a look at things from both sides. 3 minutes to ten. How are those little grey cells going this morning? I wonder if you have time and the inclination to solve my cryptic clue. When you do, give Cheryl a ring and she will give you a hearty well done, you clever sausage. Today's answer, one word, three letters. Your clue, Coke and rum initially served in a saloon.

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1: Good morning, I'm Courtney Thornton. Tributes have been flowing across the world following the death of the Queen of Country, Dolly Parton. Over a seven-decade career, the legendary singer-songwriter produced 50 albums and won 190 awards. She's also being remembered as a force of nature and a generous philanthropist. The voice of Countdown, Gavin Wood, says her legacy will live on forever.
2: Over 100 million records she sold. She was such a joy. I mean, her voice was beautiful. She could play banjo, guitar. You know, she just had a beautiful turn of phrase and could write beautiful songs like Jolene, 9 to 5. Her first album, 1969, Hello, I'm Dolly.
1: Dolly's team has confirmed the 80-year-old died following a brief battle with cancer. The Royal Commission into Anti-Semitism will deliver its final report on December 18, 4 days later than planned. Commissioner Virginia Bell has made her closing remarks ahead of the inquiry's final hearings today. The report was originally due on December 14, marking 1 year since the Bondi Beach terror attack. But Commissioner Bell says this would distract from a solemn day of remembrance.
3: I'm aware of concern within the Jewish community that delivery of the report on the anniversary would be a distraction. I fully understand that concern, and to avoid that distraction, I have asked for a short extension of the term.
1: The opposition's Michael McCormack is conducting a countrywide listening tour to hear the concerns of veterans. Many are worried about the federal government's move to impose a $5,000 cap for allied health services. Veterans argue the money won't go far enough. Mr. McCormack says the measure is grossly unfair.
4: And the minister, by his own estimation, said 25,000 veterans are going to be worse off. So that's the department's figures. That's the government's figures. And it's just it is a disgrace and it's a blight on this government, which has turned its back on our veterans.
1: The US Secret Service is investigating a video aired by Iranian state media appearing to threaten the life of President Donald Trump's youngest son. The clip reportedly puts a $10 million bounty on Barron Trump and claims to have information on the 20-year-old's whereabouts. Former Marines intelligence officer Hal Kempfer says it could trigger an escalation of the ongoing military conflict.
5: This also coincides with a statement from Prime Minister Netanyahu of Israel, who said one of his sons had just been threatened with a assassination attempt by Iran. So apparently going after family members has become something that Iran has kind of pursued on a policy basis, if you will.
1: A 20% sugar tax could prevent millions of cases of tooth decay across Australia, according to new research. Griffith University researchers say taxing sugary drinks would also stop hundreds of thousands of cases of severe gum disease and complete tooth loss. It comes as figures show nearly a third of Australian adults suffer from untreated oral disease. In sports, Scott Pendlebury is being given a 50-50 chance of playing on next year. The Collingwood veteran is sidelined with a hamstring injury and will miss Friday's wildcard final against the Western Bulldogs. Coach Craig McRae says he spoke with the 38-year-old on Saturday.
6: It's probably just 50-50, to be honest. I think I can see opportunities for him to play on and retire. I'm sure he's weighing up a lot of those things.
1: English cricket captain Joe Root admits he's frustrated with the team's off-field behaviour after yet another nightclub-related incident. Bowler Brighton Cass has been dropped from their squad for their second test against Pakistan after being handcuffed outside a nightclub. Serena Williams and Carlos Alcaraz have won their opening mixed doubles match at the US Open, and Aussies Stephanie Gilmore, Oscar Berry and Jarvis Earl have bowed out of the Fiji Surf Pro in the opening round. With the details next.
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9: The Weather Bureau tell us a rainy Wednesday. The rain will increase, expecting about 30 millimetres this afternoon. Tomorrow, the showers continue with a top of 17 and a partly cloudy Friday and an expected max of 20 degrees. So, yeah, today looking for 21 degrees with a lot of wet this afternoon. Right now in Yanchep, 17 degrees. Rottnest Island, 16.2. Mantura, 14.9. And in the city, almost leading the way, 16.3 on our way to that top of 21. Humidity just changed, actually, 18.8 in the city, well and truly leading the way. Humidity 73%. The wind, we don't know which direction it's blowing from at the moment, but it is blowing at 15 kilometres per hour. I'm sure they'll tell us when they find out. I find a good way, in case the Weather Bureau is listening, to wet your index finger and put it up in the sky. Never fails. 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More news this morning at 11 o'clock.

If you're missing out on your decaf skinny soybean latte, pop over to Brazil. They got a lot of stuff going there. 9 minutes past 10 at Curtin FM 100.1. Alan Simons with you on a Wednesday morning. Hope things are going well at your place. Rummaging around in the record library. I don't linger longer down there because it scares me. It really does. There are noises down there, I tell you. Stephen King could write a novel about that little dark, damp, cobweb-encrusted pit that is our record library. Anyway, long story short, came back with some Small Faces. See if you remember this, 1968.

0: what we all look forward to, a lazy Sunday afternoon. 13 minutes past 10, just having a look. The auditors still peering over Cheryl's shoulder there, but I got some good news for my blokes, I think. Unofficial at this particular time, but my blokes are running away with the cryptic crown this morning. Had a lovely email from Susan up in Alkimos. Hi, Susan. Some really good information on Dolly Parton. Thanks. We appreciate that, Susan. Thanks for your email. Who's hiding in your family tree? That's a good question, isn't it? Family History WA celebrates National Family History Month with free events throughout August, including an open day at their research centre. You can find details on 0414 412 035. I've never looked into the family. If I rattled the family tree, I don't know who or what might fall out. I think it's best left to my imagination. It's coming up 14 and a half minutes past 10. This is Curtin FM in our 50th year of broadcasting. Thanks entirely to you.
1: Do you, or does someone you know, suffer from migraines? 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If you would like more information, please email calmstudy@curtin.edu.au.

John Fred and his Playboy Band. A song called Hey Bunny. Bit of mashed potato and brown onion gravy. 17 minutes past 10 o'clock. I thought we'd have a bit of culture, a bit of class on them. I know it's extremely unusual, very, very rare, but I thought we would as we play some Queen from 1976, Somebody to Love, one of the classics.

0: Group's called Orleans, and the song, Still the One, was hijacked by a TV network a while ago, wasn't it? And I hate it when they do that, because you're singing along with this. Anyway, 25 minutes past 10, some debris on the Tonkin Highway northbound at Reed Highway in Bennett Springs has been reported to Cheryl by Main Roads. Few traffic issues there. Please take care. Some debris on the Tonkin northbound at Reed Highway in Bennett Springs. And a breakdown on the Mitchell Freeway southbound exit to Hepburn Avenue in Kingsley. Please take care there too. A breakdown on the Mitchell southbound exit to Hepburn Ave in Kingsley. The auditors have left the building. They have walked out in their shiny shoes back to their ivory tower, leaving Cheryl and I with the official result of our cryptic this morning. It was a draw on Monday. My Sheilas took the crown out yesterday, but today, my Blokes, by an incredible margin of 12 to 7, have taken the cryptic crown, holding it high aloft this morning. Well done, you. John in Eden Hill and Rosalie in South Yundurup came up with Bar. Thank you for playing. My clever sausages, Susan in Sorrento, Kay in Palmyra, Elaine in Duncraig, Gloria in Maddington, Debbie in Willerton, Leslie in Wollaston, Richard in Spearwood, Peter in Wundowie, Lawrence in Bibra Lake, Mick in Leeming, Kenny in Middle Swong, Ken in Armidale, Jim in Gingin, Colin in Forest Lakes, Keith in Callista, David in Nullumara, Andy of Burns Beach, and an email, David in Mount Lawley. Hi, David. Thank you for joining him this morning. One word, three letter answer, Coke and rum initially served in saloon. So the initials, Coke and rum, car. Thanks to everyone who joined in this morning, and congratulations to my Blokes.
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0: My Bulova watch telling me it is exactly 10:30. The translucent brown Bessemer plate from the, we just like saying, melons range has been located. And this morning, Cheryl and I will enjoy some of her freshly baked condensed milk biscuits as we listen to the Castlereagh line together.
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2: We do it better, that's why we say, do it with us, the Castlereagh way. 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Boysdale, Bogong, Bonang, Burnambrook, Black Springs, Blandford, Boolaroo, Oakwood, Oban, Orbostat, Alpha, Owen, Oxley, Araroo. We've traveled all roads, our name to enshrine in history as the Castlereagh line.
3: She may be Seeger's daughter, but you don't have to bring her up to behave like him.
4: I'll pretend I didn't hear that. Are you home for one of your periodic visits or just passing through?
3: I'll be here for a while.
4: Am I to presume that means Meredith and I aren't welcome?
3: This is Mother's house now. I'm as much a guest as you are. Living in a house with four females wasn't my idea of bliss, but that Christmas it was my lot. The Christmas of 1896. Mother, Mouse, Edwina, and Meredith, Edwina's 11-year-old daughter. On Christmas morning, after we'd attended church, which we always did at Christmas, I was in Dad's study going over the property books when Mouse appeared.
5: Aren't you ready yet, Charles?
3: Ready? For what?
5: Well, I told you. We've been asked over to the Willoughbys for drinks.
3: I don't recall you telling me anything of the sort.
5: Well, I did. But you don't have to go if you'd rather not. I'm used to going places on my own.
3: In that case, I'll forego the pleasure.
5: Very well. I'll see you later.
3: You won't be late for Christmas dinner.
5: Heaven forbid. It promises to be a truly scintillating occasion, with you and Edwina snarling at each other and your mother getting upset and having the vapors.
3: I don't relish the prospect either.
5: You might find it helps if you stir yourself and try to be a little more agreeable.
3: So saying, she departed. I heard her drive off in the gig and returned my attention to the books. I was still at work on them an hour or so later when Edwina came in.
6: Charles, I thought you'd gone to the Willoughbys with Elizabeth.
3: I had more pressing matters to attend to.
6: Well, you really should have gone, darling. They know you're back. They're bound to wonder why you're not with her.
3: Well, let them wonder.
6: Oh, that's always been your attitude. To hell with everyone.
3: Not everyone. Just people I don't like, and that includes the Willoughbys.
6: And the Stanfords, and the Everinghams, and the Bradfords, and the Laidlaws.
3: Mouse seems to have enlarged her circle of friends considerably in my absence.
6: What do you expect her to do, stay at home and pine away?
3: Oh, I wasn't being critical. On the contrary. The more friends she has, the happier I am.
6: Meaning it relieves you of your conjugal obligations. That's all very well up to a point, darling. But it can tend to get out of hand if one isn't careful.
3: Are you trying to tell me something, little sister?
6: It's pointless trying to tell you anything, darling. I discovered that some time ago. I merely ventured the observation.
3: So explain it.
6: Elizabeth is still a comparatively young woman, and far from unattractive by any standards. You can't expect her to bury herself here while you cavort about the country indulging your whims. She is, after all, entitled to some enjoyment.
3: Edwina's words gave me food for thought, as did the inference in her tone. The Willoughbys owned a neighbouring property a few miles from Broadmeadows. Approaching the house, I saw a horseman riding toward me. As he got closer, I recognised John Willoughby, a long-standing acquaintance, though never a friend of my father's.
7: Charles, a Merry Christmas to you.
3: The same to you, John. I decided to take you up on your invitation to join you and Hermione for a drink. Mouse forgot to tell me. That's why I'm late.
7: Oh, you are late. Everyone's gone. Elizabeth left some time ago. She only stayed long enough to exchange gifts with Hermione. She should be well and truly home by now. Oh, but come up to the house anyway. Hermione will be glad to see you.
3: Oh, if everyone's gone, John, I'll only be a bother. Thanks all the same. I wish Hermione a Merry Christmas for me.

0: darling. I was wondering where you disappeared to.
1: Oh, just taking a look around the place. Is Mouse back?
0: Not yet.
1: Where's Mother?
0: Supervising the table decorations. Meredith's helping her.
1: I hope Mouse isn't late for the festivities.
0: I'm sure she won't be. She knows how much Mother's been looking forward to the occasion.
1: Mouse arrived home half an hour later. I said nothing till after she'd bathed and dressed for dinner, which, by family tradition, was never served before mid-afternoon. She was sitting at the dressing table, plucking her eyebrows, when I joined her in the bedroom.
2: Charles, there you are. Be a dear, and do me up at the back, would you? Oh, is dinner ready?
1: Yes, Mother wants us to assemble in 5 minutes. There, how's that?
2: Oh, thank you. How do you like it?
1: Is it new?
2: I bought it the other day.
1: Oh, very becoming.
2: Do you think your mother will approve?
1: I don't see why not.
2: I thought she might think it's a trifle on the daring side.
1: There are only going to be 5 of us, Mouse. Who are you out to impress?
2: Oh, the Claytons will be over afterwards, and the Stanfords, and the Ebringhams. And David Latimer said he'd join us.
1: Oh, quite a crowd.
2: Hardly.
1: How did you get on at the Willoughbys?
2: It was very pleasant. I conveyed your apologies. They were disappointed you couldn't make it.
1: You were gone quite a while.
2: I couldn't leave any sooner. I didn't want to add insult to injury. Besides, I got home in plenty of time. Are you sure you like my dress?
1: Oh, it looks very nice. Well, shall we go down now? We don't want to keep Mother waiting. There was a rosy flush to her cheeks and a too satisfied turn to her smile. Or perhaps I imagined it. At any event, I decided to leave matters lie. For the time being, anyway. Wherever she'd been, whatever she was up to, I saw no purpose in tipping my hand prematurely.
3: Christmas dinner was served to the guests at midday. The boys and Mrs. Mack and I had our own private Christmas dinner in my suite. Gordon was his normal, cheerful self, while William was even quieter than usual. Afterwards, they excused themselves and left Mrs. Mack and me to our coffee dregs.
4: Would you like another cup?
3: No, thank you. Is it my imagination, Mrs. Mack, or has William become even more withdrawn than before?
4: Oh, he certainly doesn't have much to say, but then he never did. Conversation's never lacking when Gordon's around, though.
3: No.
4: Something's on your mind. What is it?
3: A telegraph arrived for William yesterday.
4: Telegraph? For William? Who from?
3: Well, I don't know. I didn't open it. Which could have been a mistake.
4: Mistake?
3: Well, he was out when it came. I left it with old Mr. Cooper at the desk to give him when he came in, which he did. But he hasn't said anything about it.
4: William hasn't?
3: No.
4: Oh, it probably slipped his mind.
3: Well, I hope that's all there is to it.
4: Meaning what?
3: I don't know. It just strikes me as strange that William should receive a telegraph from somewhere and not even bother to mention it.
4: Oh, perhaps he has a girlfriend. He probably has quite a few. He's very handsome. And he is at an age when boys begin casting their eyes around.
3: Hmm, he could be right. But somehow...
4: Somehow what?
3: I can't shake off the notion that it has something to do with his feelings towards Seeger.
4: Oh, Lottie, you're letting your imagination run away with you.
3: Probably.
4: What could it possibly have to do with Seeger?
3: I haven't the remotest idea. I just somehow sense that it has.
4: Why don't you ask him?
3: Hmm?
4: Why don't you ask him who the telegraph was from?
3: I was hoping it wouldn't be necessary, that he'd volunteer the information. The fact that he hasn't makes me all the more uneasy.
4: Oh, you'll find there's a perfectly innocent explanation, mark my words.
3: I hope so, Mrs. Mack. I hope so.
5: Oh, I wish you weren't going tomorrow, Matt. It's been good having you around, like old times.
6: Well, we still haven't come to a decision, Jack.
5: About what?
6: About what's going to be done with the stud. Now, either we buy more land or we'll have to sell off some of the horses.
5: I say, sell the horses.
6: Well, you know my feelings about that.
5: We have to be realistic, Matt. We just don't have the use for all them horses anymore. If we did have, there'd be no argument, but we don't. I'm not suggesting you get rid of the whole herd, for God's sake, or even half. I reckon we should think in terms of a... Well, a third.
6: A third? Not in your bloody life, mate. That's 2,000 head. Well, I was thinking of 500 at the most.
5: What's the use of getting rid of 500? You might as well...
6: Oh, I'll get you halfway, Jack. I'll cull out a quarter. Now, that's 1,500. On the condition that we take up that 10,000 acres I mentioned from Cliff Jarvis. It ain't much, Jack. But it'll hold us for a few more years, and by then you never know what might be in the cooking pot.
5: So long as it ain't us, mate, and the cooking pot don't turn out to be the bankruptcy court.
6: Oh, stone the crows. We're talking about a drop in the bucket. I've let you have your head more than once in the past, Jack.
5: And it's paid off. We've never been in better shape financially.
6: So we can afford a drop in the bucket. At worst, that's all we're risking.
5: Well, have it your way then, you stubborn old bastard. But it's money down the drain, I'm telling you.
6: There's something else, Jack.
5: What?
6: I was wondering whether you'd mind if Alison came up and spent a few weeks with me.
5: Alison? At Yetman?
6: Well, she doesn't have to go back to school for another month or more. I'd take good care of her.
5: Well, there's nothing I'd like more, mate, just to get her off my neck for a while. But she'd never be in it, not in a fit. She hates horses.
6: Well, she said she'd like to come, if it's all right with you.
5: I don't believe it. You're having me on.
6: Well, go and ask her, then.
5: Alison up at Yetman? It's like taking an Eskimo to the Simpson Desert. She's only got a sniff a horse and she turns her nose up. Well, if she wants to go, it's okay by me, mate. But God help you, that's all I can say.
3: Come in.
7: Did you want to see me, Mother?
3: Oh, yes, William. Close the door. Sit down.
7: I was just helping Mr. Cooper at the desk. He's got all
3: I'm sure Mr. Cooper can manage without you for a minute or two. You received a telegraph yesterday. May I ask who it was from?
7: It was nothing.
3: Then you shouldn't mind telling me who sent it.
7: Mr. Ludlow.
3: Mr. Ludlow? Your music teacher at school?
7: Yes.
3: Well, it must have been of some importance if he sent you a telegraph. What did he want?
7: Well, a few months ago I did this music paper.
3: Music paper?
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3: To where?
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3: And what did the telegraph say?
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3: He spoke without disappointment, without emotion of any kind. 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

The Righteous Brothers, and You've Lost That Lovin' Feeling. Alan Simons with you on the wireless on a Wednesday morning. Good of you to join us, 13 to 11. Some very important people listening this morning in the Paris end of the university here at Curtin. People like Helena, Andrew, Gaby, Nita, Jen, Ahmed, Tina and Clarice. Good morning to all of you in advancement up on the hill in your ivory towers this morning, looking down on the rest of us. Good to have you listening. The team at advancement here at Curtin, the aforementioned, are devastated about the passing of Dolly Parton, and so are we. We had a bit of a tribute in the first hour of the morning show, but I would like to play for the team, Alina, Andrew, Gaby, Nita, Jen, Ahmed, Tina and Clarice. Another, we can never hear enough of Dolly, and we share your grief. The team in advancement this morning is a Dolly song you may remember.

0: For the team in advancement here at Curtin University this morning, even set up their own shrine to the great Dolly Parton. Well done, you boys and girls up the hill this morning. And vale to the great Dolly Parton, left us this morning at age 80.
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3: Over 60, single and tired of TV? 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

classic from the Beach Boys. God only knows. 5 minutes to 11, the rain is expected to tumble down this afternoon. In fact, about 30 mil of it. And that will continue for the next couple of days. Shooting for a high today of 21 degrees. And as we speak, 20 degrees in the city.

Sir Richard Starkey. From 1973, you're 16. At Curtin FM to get us to Courtney in the newsroom, who will bring us up to date with news and events from at home and abroad. Here are the Trogs.

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1: Good morning, I'm Courtney Thornton. Music legend and philanthropist Dolly Parton has died at the age of 80. Her representative says she died peacefully in Nashville, Tennessee. She sold more than 100 million records, bringing the soul of the American South to a global audience. The BBC's David Sillitoe looks back on her career.
2: Jolene, Jolene, Jolene, Jolene.
3: Dolly Parton. Jolene and I Will Always Love You, two songs written on the same day and based on events in her own life. In the 70s and 80s, she reached far beyond the traditional country audience
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3: There were the movies, a TV production company, and Dollywood, her own theme park. Her Dollywood Foundation sent out more than 150 million free books to children.
1: The federal opposition says Australia can't afford to miss the benefits of data centres if the nation can get the balance right. The federal government is looking to establish national standards around location, water and energy use, with the issue to be front and centre at today's National Cabinet meeting. New data shows Australia's inflation rate has come down, but it's unlikely interest rates will follow suit. Michael Packey has more.
5: Latest numbers from the Bureau of Statistics show consumer prices grew 3.5% for the year to July. This is 0.3% lower than the previous reading in June, but still higher than what the market had expected. The cost of housing, food and recreation increased over the period. The underlying rate of inflation is stuck at 3.6%, which is above the Reserve Bank's target range. The underlying rate removes volatile prices out of the equation, and this is what the RBA looks at when deciding on interest rate movements.
1: The Royal Commission into Anti-Semitism is due to wrap up its public hearings today. The inquiry was expected to run until the end of the week, but witness availability is one of the reasons it's wrapping up early. The opposition says the commission should be extended to hear from more witnesses. Woolworths sales growth has outpaced rival Coles. Food sales at the supermarket giant rose to $53.8 billion in the 2026 financial year, with profits up 18% to $1.14 billion. Dating website eHarmony has been caught out misleading hundreds of thousands of people over hidden subscription costs. A federal court has found the platform made it appear premium subscriptions could be taken out for 6, 12 or 24 months when they were automatically renewed for 12 months at up to 5 times the initial cost. In sport, the AFL has named its All-Australian team for 2026. 5 Dockers have been named, including Murphy Reid, who has become the youngest All-Australian in more than 30 years. Demon star Max Gawn has received a record 9th Blazer, named captain of the side. At the Fiji Surf Pro, Sally Fitzgibbons has moved into the second round with a win over fellow Aussie Stephanie Gilmore. Tyler Wright has bowed out. And Storm Hunter has defeated fellow Aussie Madison Inglis in qualifying at the US Open. Weather details next.
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9: Some heavy showers on the way this afternoon, up to 30 millimetres, along with a maximum of 21 degrees. The showers continue for Thursday, 17 degrees, and to wrap up the working week. For most of us, a partly cloudy Friday and 20 degrees. Right now in Yanchep, positively tropical, 18 degrees. Rottnest Island, a little bit chillier, 15.9. In Mandurah, 15.4. And in the city, 20. 20.3 degrees, just a 0.7 of a degree away from our expected max of 21. Humidity 66%, wind from the north-northwest, picked up a little bit, gusting to 20 kilometres per hour, and the barometer 1015.7. More news at midday.

My featured instrumental track for the last hour of the morning show, Herb Albert and his Tijuana Brass, Monday Monday, on a Wednesday Wednesday in the city, 8 past 11.

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0: Johnny Cash and June Carter. It Ain't Me, Babe, at Curtain FM. Quiz time on the morning show. Here we go.
1: Alan's Quiz, brought to you by the Windsor Hotel, South Perth, the Chart House, the famous Black Pearl Bar, ice-cold beers and classic meals. Good food, good times, 7 days a week at the Windsor.
0: I would love to pop you into the Ardmona Pear Tin for Friday's draw of a $100 voucher to be enjoyed anywhere inside the stately Windsor Hotel in South Perth. Say hello to Jeffrey and Will. If you're a Curtain Club member, haven't won anything from us in the last 30 days, and can answer an easy music question on air, please have your membership number handy as you dial Cheryl on 94841927.

0: Lovely memories of Helen Reddy from 1974, You and Me Against the World, Paul Williams song. 19 minutes past 11 o'clock as we say good morning to Teresa in Carramar. Oh. G'day, Teresa. What are you, did I scare you?
1: Yeah, I didn't expect it so quick.
0: I do that to all the girls. Don't worry about it. How are things with you today?
1: Oh, not too bad, love.
0: Mm.
1: Just keep going.
0: I know. One foot after the other.
1: That's right.
0: I would love to put a smile on your face. I would love to pop you into the Ardmona Pear Tin with Jeffrey and Jeanette sitting in there at the moment for Friday's draw of that $100 voucher at the Windsor Hotel. You ready for your question?
1: I am, love. As long as it's easy.
0: Oh, it is. It really is. Here we go. Which historical event is believed to be the inspiration behind Don McLean's American Pie?
1: Which inspiration?
0: Which historical event is believed to have given Don McLean the inspiration to write American Pie? You know the song?
1: Yeah, but I don't know, because it's American, no.
0: Oh, Teresa, I would. It was a very, very big incident involving, it was on February the 3rd, 1959, and it involved Buddy Holly, Ritchie Valens, and the Big Bopper.
1: The plane crash.
0: Mm-hmm.
1: The plane crash. Yeah. They all died, didn't they?
0: They did, unfortunately. Yeah. Can you remember what it was, what they called it?
1: No.
0: Well, no, I'm going to give it to you. I think that's fair enough. Teresa in Carramar, it was the day the music died. And young Don wrote a song about it. Very, very successful. I'm going to pop you into the Ardmona Pear Tin. Teresa, thank you so much for listening to Curtain FM.
1: Thank you.
0: And for joining in today. Don't go anywhere.
1: Thank you.
0: You're very welcome. I'll pop you back to Cheryl, make sure we got your details. Have a brilliant day, won't you?
1: Thank you.
0: You're welcome. To Terry in Duncraig, Elaine in Duncraig as well, Cameron in South Perth, thank you all for playing another quiz with the Windsor Hotel tomorrow morning. Uh-huh.

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0: Hello again. This is John Doremus with The Passing Parade, the story of Sir Isaac Isaacs, Australia's first native-born Governor General. Few would have guessed that he was destined to make history. Of humble origin, his early life was a constant struggle. But he had two invaluable assets, a brilliant mind and a photographic memory. I'll be back with his story after this message.
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0: The son of a struggling Jewish tailor, Isaac Isaacs was born on August 5th, 1855, in a room above his father's shop in Melbourne. He was four when the family moved to Yuccadunda, a small mining hamlet in northeast Victoria, and 11 when they moved again to the larger town of Beechworth, where he was educated. He became a teacher and taught for a time at the local state school. At 21, he returned to Melbourne and took a job as a clerk in the Crown Law Office. Studying at nights, he obtained a law degree and in 1882, set up in practice as a barrister. Gradually, he built himself a reputation as a specialist in company law. In 1888, he married the daughter of a wealthy Jewish cigar merchant. He had a keen interest in politics, and 4 years later entered the Victorian State Parliament. An ardent Federalist, he was regarded by his colleagues as something of a radical. In 1894, he took office as Victoria's Attorney General, and for the next 6 years was a dominant figure in the government. Isaacs was not one to suffer fools gladly, and his biting tongue made him a number of enemies. In March of 1901, as member for the Victorian electorate of Indy, he took his seat in Australia's first federal parliament. His reputation as a radical kept him out of the ministry, however, until 1905, when he became federal attorney general in the Deakin government. The following year, he was appointed to the bench of the newly formed High Court of Australia. He quickly proved himself the country's leading constitutional authority. Knighted in 1928, he was appointed Chief Justice 2 years later. Scarcely had he taken office in this capacity when the retirement of the Governor General, Lord Stonehaven, brought him into line as the ideal man to succeed the latter. The only drawback was that he was an Australian. Tradition demanded that the post be filled by a titled dignitary from England. But the then Labour Prime Minister James Scullin had other ideas. He and his cabinet felt it was time the honour went to a native-born Australian, and Sir Isaac Isaacs was the candidate they chose. England's King George V was strongly opposed, as was the British Parliament. But Scullin, determined to steamroll the appointment through, confronted the King personally in London and told him the Australian government would accept no one but Isaacs as the next Governor General. The King backed down, and in January of 1931, Isaacs was sworn in. He was over 80 when he retired from office 5 years later, but he lived for another 13 years before death overtook him on February 11th, 1948, a much honored and revered figure in Australia's history. Our time is up. Till we meet again for another chapter in The Passing Parade, this is John Doremus. As always, thank you so much, and goodbye for now.

0: Nice music from the Corgis. Everybody's got to learn sometime. Time now, 22 minutes to 10, rain not far away, according to the radar, about half an hour away, at least in this neck of the woods. Expecting up to 30 mil, batten down the hatches and stay cosy and dry if you possibly can. Rain increasing is the official word. 21 degrees is the maximum we're aiming for. Right now in Yanchep, 19 degrees, 14.9 at Rottnest, Mandurah 15.1, and in the city, 20.3, humidity 66%. Wind has swung around to the north, gusting to 22 kilometres per hour, and the barometer 1015.5.
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1967, Del Shannon, The Runaway, at a quarter to midday. Alan Simons with you on the wireless on a Wednesday morning. Good to have you here. Hope your Wednesday's going to be great.

Neil Sedaka, off to Wheeling in West Virginia from 1969. 13 minutes to midday, had a call from Michael in Belmont. Michael asks if he can have a song played for his friend Kiara. No problems. Kiara, this is from your mate Michael in Belmont.

0: Neil Diamond, poking around in the Cole Porter songbook in the still of the night. 8 minutes to midday, today's morning show was presented by Rockingham Kwinana Mobility, friendly, knowledgeable staff and occupational therapists who will help us remain independent and living at home a lot easier. See their impressive Dixon Road showroom in Rockingham. Thanks to Cheryl for all her hard work, as per usual, on the phones and around the place today. Always good to see Cheryl. Jamie McCanty, always good to see him too, and he will be popping in after Courtney's midday bulletin to keep us company right through until 3, at which time Ray Finn will slide into Studio 2 and drive us home tonight between 3 and 6. Have a brilliant Wednesday. Stay safe, and above all today, stay dry.
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1: Good afternoon, I'm Courtney Thornton.

0: Legendary singer Dolly Parton is being remembered as a cultural icon, a loving person and a force of nature following her death at the age of 80. The country music performer winning 11 Grammy Awards, 3 Emmys and an Oscar during a career spanning 6 decades. Dolly's team has confirmed she died following a brief battle with cancer. Parton's nephew, Brian Seaver, shared news of her death on social media.
1: Dolly was a farmer, just like her daddy. He farmed the soil. She farmed songs and happiness. Dolly called me and said she wants to rest in a beautiful bed of plush cotton because after a life wearing heavy rhinestones, she finally deserves to be comfortable and have some rest.
0: Australian fans are among those across the globe paying tribute to the country music icon. Dusty Fitzpatrick has more.
2: The news of Dolly Parton's death broke in the early hours of this morning Australian time, with many people waking up to the sad information.
3: Get up in the morning and, you know, if we take Dolly with us, things just won't be the same.
2: The star travelled to Australia a number of times during her career with 3 major tours. Joanne says she has fond memories of listening to Dolly with her parents.
4: Bought him tickets to see her and Kenny Rogers in concert.
2: Prime Minister Anthony Albanese says Dolly Parton was a singer and songwriter of rare talent and power.
0: Australia's inflation rate has slowed over the year to July, but it is still above the Reserve Bank's target range. Consumer prices grew 3.5% over the period, which is down on the June reading. But analysts say the result is unlikely to convince the RBA to ease interest rates anytime soon. A 19-year-old man has died in a 2-car collision in the Midwest. Police say 2 Ford Falcons collided in Rangeway, Geraldton, about 8 o'clock last night. A 48-year-old man was taken to hospital with life-threatening injuries, while the 19-year-old couldn't be saved. Police are appealing for witnesses to contact Crime Stoppers. The Anti-Semitism Royal Commission will hold its final hearings today as calls grow for the inquiry to be extended. Nelson Scott reports.
5: After 62 days, 340 witnesses and over 20,000 written submissions, the Royal Commission into Anti-Semitism will wrap up. Commissioner Virginia Bell delivered her closing address, signalling the Bondi Beach terror attack followed 2 years of increased anti-Semitism throughout Australia. Ms. Bell says she will now deliver her final report on December 18 to avoid a release that coincides with the anniversary of the massacre.
6: Delivery of the report on the anniversary would be a distraction.
5: But former Home Affairs Chief Mike Pezzullo has joined calls for the overall inquiry to be extended, arguing key ministers must testify.
7: The government is responsible for keeping all Australians safe. It needs to be questioned.
5: Today's final hearings will focus on promoting social cohesion.
0: In sport, English cricket captain Joe Root admits he's frustrated with the team's off-field behaviour after yet another nightclub-related incident. Bowler Brydon Carse has been dropped from their squad for the second test against Pakistan after being handcuffed outside a nightclub. Root says he's sick of the drama.
8: If I'm being brutally honest, I'm really hacked up. I'm really disappointed. It's not the isolated incident itself. I think it's the fact that we continually keep making stupid mistakes away from the game, and it's detracting from what we're doing on the field.
0: Storm coach Craig Bellamy is in unfamiliar territory, having missed the finals for the first time since 2010. They'll take on the Broncos tomorrow night in Brisbane in their penultimate game of the season. Bellamy says it does feel a bit strange to be playing a dead rubber.
9: We're not going to be playing in September, so like I say, at the end of the day, when we realise that, well, now it's just a matter of finishing off the year strong.
0: With the details next.
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13: We're expecting a maximum today of 21 degrees with rain increasing. We're almost going to get 30 mils apparently. 20.4 degrees currently in Perth, 15.3 degrees in Mandurah and 15.8 degrees at Rottnest Island. Tomorrow showers are expected with a maximum of 17. 20 degrees on Friday with a partly cloudy day expected. Partly cloudy again on Saturday with a maximum of 22 degrees. 24 on Sunday, which is mostly sunny, which is good news. We're expecting a shower or two on Monday with a maximum of 22. and on Tuesday a possible shower with a maximum of 20. If you're out in the road at the moment, there's an alert here from the main roads. There's a breakdown on Leach Highway westbound exit to Abernathy Road in Cloverdale. Left lane is closed by incident response. There's no traffic delays, but please allow a bit of space for a safe merging. So again, that breakdown is on Leach Highway westbound exit to Abernathy Road in Cloverdale.
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0: 9 minutes past 12, with Johnny Rivers kicking off the show with I Wash My Hands in Muddy Water. 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

12 minutes past 12 with Sir Cliff in the Shadows. Blue Turns to Grey, I think it is, from 1966. Hello, everyone, and welcome to the Wednesday edition of The Afternoon Show. Thanks for joining me today. I hope you can stay with me until 3 p.m. Thanks to Alan Simons for another outstanding morning show, and Alan's back again tomorrow from 9 a.m. Make sure you're listening in. I'm glad to see that Annette is running production today. It's always great working with her. Thanks for being here, Annette. And you are always welcome to contact me throughout today's program by calling the studio on 94841927. 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Or you can email me on studio@curtainfm.com.au. Please drop me a line. Another sensational playlist today that we can all enjoy. Next up is the Queen of Soul, Aretha Franklin, with Don't Play That Song You Lied from 1970.

wait a minute. Of course I can dance, of course I can dance. I'm sure I can dance, I'm sure I can dance, I can dance.

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What a great song that is. What a great performer he is. And now he's a naturalised Australian. 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That's 9484 1927. Or email me on studio@curtainfm.com.au if you have a query or a question for Lisa. At 1:20 p.m., I'll be talking to the CEO of the Australian Institute of Management, WA, Professor Gary Martin, on social trends and workplace specialists about something that I've never heard of before called boomer bottlenecks. I hope you've heard of it. I've never heard of that. So I look forward to speaking to Gary to find out

0: will be offering important tips to help people keep their MyGov accounts safe and avoid scams. It's got, also got information about Scams Awareness Week, which is going to be pretty important for all of us to know what we're going to be dealing with when it comes to the internet. So we've got all that coming up for you this afternoon for the afternoon show. Time now is 20 minutes past 12. It's a short break, and Lisa Fernandez will be up next.
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0: Time now is 21 minutes past 12. You're listening to the Wednesday edition of the afternoon show here at Curtain Radio 100.1 FM. Now, my next guest forged an exceptional career in the media for 20 years before becoming a lawyer, now established at Hammond Legal. It's always a pleasure to welcome Lisa Fernandez to the afternoon show. Hello, Lisa. Great to see you.
6: Always great to see you, Mr. McCanty.
0: I haven't seen you since last year. You realise that? Since last year, I'm just saying.
6: You know, you just mentioned before about the upcoming segment.
0: Yes.
6: No, you know, it's fine to promote
0: segment?
6: Other segments.
0: Oh, the other segments.
6: That scammer one, I have been scammed and they are so good because the logos and everything that you get on the emails, you can't tell.
0: Well, I think that's got a lot to do with the AI.
6: And so I've had to go to my dad and I'm saying I need to review all your emails because I won't say the electricity company name, but I was about to pay over $400 to this electricity company because they said that my bill was overdue. And I'm thinking, I don't want to have my power cut off.
0: Yeah.
6: And I'm about to, and I thought, no, hang on a minute, didn't I pay that recently? And I would have given the money.
0: Yeah.
6: And this is someone who's really almost tech savvy.
0: You don't really take that much notice. An email comes in, a bill comes in, you say, oh, well, just pay that. Oh, it's not the one thing to do.
6: But they're good now. So I'm going to be listening to your segment.
0: Yeah, they certainly are very good. Now, listen, before we get started, I'm going to read your disclaimer.
6: Right.
0: I must point out that the advice suggested in this segment is general in nature and it is advisable to seek professional advice. Or better still, you can call Lisa at Hammond Legal on 6311 7080. So if you need any advice or legal matters that you'd wish to talk to Lisa about, please, as I said, get on the phone right now, 9484 1927, or you can email us at studio@curtainfm.com.au. Listen, before we get involved in our conversation and some of the points that you want to bring forward and to take calls from people as well and messages, I had an interview yesterday with the founder and CEO of DV Safephone Australia, Ashton Wood, and Ashton stated that the police and related services receive a phone call from a victim of domestic or family violence every 3 minutes in Australia.
6: Yes.
0: Now, I know that this is one of the sensitive topics that you personally advocate and you're a great campaigner against.
6: Absolutely.
0: So are you surprised by those sort of figures at all?
6: Not at all.
0: Because I just find it alarming and appalling.
6: It's shocking, isn't it? It's absolutely shocking.
0: It completely blows my mind.
6: But they're the figures and it is rife.
0: Yeah.
6: It is, and you know, it'd be take too long to maybe go into the reasons for it and, you know, there would be a multiple array of factors. But it is rife in Australia. It is an epidemic, and really, governments are putting money into it, and they're just really at the moment. There's not enough money that can be put into it. And as lawyers, and as the court system, we are heavily.

0: way down with domestic violence cases. In particular, the area that I deal in is I do criminal law, but also restraining orders. And so many, there are courts, you know, the Perth Court is full of restraining order matters at the moment. And the issue is that, you know, there's not a resolution to the matter because the courts are so clogged up. So if you're getting a restraining order today, for example, if you can, you might not get a hearing for another 8 months. So that matter may not be resolved. Yeah, it's absolutely right. That's what I tell my clients. You might get an earlier hearing if you're lucky, but it is really weighing down the court system. And, you know, as I said, the government can't put enough money into it at the moment right now. And it is, that does, those figures don't surprise me. I know that the police, we deal with them.
1: How do the first responders feel about this? I mean, they're obviously dealing at the coalface.
0: They are. I'm a defence lawyer, so I often might be discussing issues with the police that we don't agree on. But in this case, I do know firsthand that the police are just working so hard out there. They really are. And the majority of their time is spent dealing with domestic violence related matters.
1: Yeah, but confronting that
0: sort
1: of thing every day, it must weigh heavily on their shoulders and their consciousness.
0: Look, it does, but I think there's also the other point too, and of course it's the service of the restraining orders that the police are tasked with. That is one of their jobs. Yeah. And I actually have a lot of sympathy for the police because they're being tied up serving so many restraining orders. You know, they've got a police as well.
1: Yeah.
0: So they are stretched. I know that for a fact.
1: They
0: are absolutely stretched.
1: Full,
0: oh, very
1: they?
0: Much so. Yeah. So you've got, and when at one end the courts are chock-a-block, you've got the police stretched to the capacity, and you do have a lot of young officers, young recruits dealing with very serious domestic violence-related issues. And it must take its toll. Well, look,
1: does
0: the government's
1: money
0: putting money. Yes,
1: yeah.
0: Absolutely. Yeah. I mean, the situation is that these people do need support. You know, if you're leaving a domestic violence situation, you need somewhere to go.
1: Of course.
0: So the question is, you know, where have you got to go? That would be my first point. Mm. You know, I talk to victims all the time in regards to, I want to leave, but I've got nowhere to go.
1: Well, there's a housing problem in Western Australia at the moment.
0: And there's a housing problem.
1: And across Australia.
0: But there's also, as I said, a safe place.
1: Yeah, but
0: for
1: there's no
0: people.
1: That's what I'm saying.
0: That's right.
1: There mustn't be many safe places for that women can go to
0: and
1: as a refuge of some capacity for safety's sake.
0: And the courts are getting, and the resources are getting better. There's like wraparound, so you can go to maybe one place to legal aid and then you can get support, you know, for housing. You can get support, psychological support. So it is getting better, but it, you know, funding, that's what it is. And legal aid, you know, legal aid do a fantastic job supporting victims of domestic violence.
1: They can't
0: but
1: afford
0: again,
1: full
0: funding,
1: blown, yeah,
0: that's right.
1: That's exactly right.
0: You know, these lawyers have to be paid. People have to be paid. And if there's no money to pay them, then they're going to be short-staffed. And then they're completely run down and taxed and can't service their clients as well as they might if they had the funding. So there's a lot of factors. But no, those figures don't surprise me.
1: But at the end of the day, let's get back to the source of the issue.
0: Yes.
1: Men have to, they have to acknowledge that this has got to stop and they've got to make changes in their attitude towards women.
0: Yes. And look, I would agree with that. But there are many factors involved, Jamie. You know,
1: sure.
0: If you do want to seek help, is it there? Does it cost money? Are you supported? You know, I think, you know, awareness campaigns, you can't have enough of them. I think that more of them could be run, in my view. And look, the conversation is there. It is top of mind for governments and for advocates. So domestic, and the laws have changed. So one big change that we see is that if you are served with any kind of a restraining order, your firearms are automatically taken
1: off
0: you.
1: That's a good start.
0: Well, yes.
1: But on the same token, maybe the kitchen knives have to be taken away as well. Yeah, this is what I'm getting at.
0: Yeah, look, and what I will say, and this is going to be a little bit controversial, and I don't mean to take away from the domestic violence aspect at all, and I want to make that really clear. That is always at the forefront of my mind. But what I do deal with is sometimes there are people who are, you know, seeking to get a restraining order, say, on a neighbour, you know, in a farming community, and once you have that restraining order put on a person, they have their firearms taken off them. And it's very, very difficult now with the firearms, new legislation, to have your firearms returned to you.
1: Mm.
0: And so there's, I have, you know, seen some weaponising of the Act, and it's used not for the purposes of which it was intended, to have firearms removed from people like farmers who might be having a dispute with a neighbour. And that is not what the legislation is intended to do.
1: No, of course not.
0: However,
1: there are negatively affected. Those guns have to be removed. For the safety of everybody.
0: That's right. Yep. And so there's, look, and but again, there's fallout from that because these people are appealing decisions of having the firearms removed. Yeah. And I'm dealing with quite a few of those at the moment, actually.
1: Lisa, we may need to curb this conversation.
0: Oh, sorry.
1: Or maybe we might add to it because we've got Gary from Kingsley on the line right now. Gary, can you hear me at the moment? Yes.
2: I can, yes.
1: Oh, great, Gary. Well, listen, Lisa's listening. Go ahead with your question, please, for her.
2: Hello, Lisa. It's a little bit complex. My fence was damaged quite a few months ago in a storm, and it's a fibro, which is the old asbestos fence. Now, you can't buy that fencing anymore, so with my insurance company, they're only going to replace the little bit that was damaged with metal because they can't get the fibro, and so it's in a, my neighbour wants to have the whole thing replaced in the metal. His insurance company is going to cover it, so I'm wondering what have I leg to stand on with wanting to have it all replaced, because they're only replacing a small section, 9 metres, and I'm not sure how big it is. It's 30-something metres long. And so I'm going to have to pay quite a lot. So where do I stand with that, Lisa?
0: Yes, that's a really interesting one. And what I'm going to do, I'll just talk you through, and I'll get your number because, okay, so the fencing laws are legislated under the Dividing Fences Act. Okay, so if there has been storm damage, then there are regulations and rules as to how, you know, you approach the other party. You need to put it in writing that you want to have the fence fixed and both of you share half. But this is an interesting case because, so you're telling me that the rest of the fence is fine except for the damaged part of it?
2: Yes.
0: And so normally there would be an agreement to fix that damaged part. However, if there's nothing substantially wrong with the rest of the fence, and your neighbour then wants to replace that part where there's nothing wrong with it, then it may have to be at his expense.
2: Yeah, because he wants it to have it the whole...
0: Of course, whole I understand. Because
2: it'll
0: he doesn't...
2: It'll look a bit strange having half fibro and then half metal.
0: Of course.
2: I don't know how they join them together properly, but...
0: Well, that's right.
1: Just so you know, Gary, I live in Kingsley and I can't stand fences that aren't coordinated. It just drives me mad. As I drive around the streets and...
0: Is that what you're doing?
1: No, I'm just saying. Drive around the streets and check out fence lines.
0: Noticing.
2: Well,
0: sending a little note.
2: Thanks for that, Jamie.
0: Yeah, that's right. Look, can I... This is a really interesting one. Let me take your number and I can call you when I get back to the office because I'll just clarify that. But usually, as I said, it is legislated. It is the Dividing Fences Act. However, it does seem to me that if there's nothing structurally wrong with the fence, but if the other person wants to remove it, then it needs to be at their expense, maybe that part. But if... I'll correct myself next time on the radio if I'm wrong, but I'll give you a call back afterwards.
1: Gary, you got some good good news coming to you from Lisa. We'll get some help from Lisa very soon. Thanks for your time, Gary. Thanks for calling through. Much appreciated.
2: All right. Thank you.
1: See you, mate. All the best. Okay, we've got Nick from Wellard. Nick, can you hear us?
3: I can, thank you.
1: Well done. Lisa's listening. Go ahead with your question, please.
3: G'day, Lisa. I went to court recently and regarding a property issue with one of my mother's tenants. Now, they seemed to think that I couldn't be property manager for my mother's house, which I thought was strange. Why I just took it on after she couldn't take care of things. And also some issue with my EPA for my mother.
0: Oh, now you went to the magistrate's court?
3: Yep, it was a little while back.
0: Yes, and you were dealing in the tenancy section of the magistrate's court. And who said that to you?
3: The magistrate.
0: Okay.
3: So why can I not be a property manager for my mother's estate? Even though I'm not a licensed real estate agent, but we just didn't even think of that and thought, well, you can't be a property manager.
0: Were you presenting as a property manager?
3: Yes. Yes, I put on the form. I was property manager.
0: Yeah, okay. No, I think
1: you can't manage your own property if you.
0: Well, no, maybe it had to do with the title, because I'm actually not sure. But with the EPA, that's a little bit different, right? Mm-hmm. So, what does the EPA allow you to do?
3: Well, we understood that we have all authority to do anything we need to do with my mother's things. So we have. I'm looking at page 4 of the EPA in front of me now. And we've actually left empty the enduring power of attorney will continue in force, notwithstanding the subsequent legal incapacity of the donor. So we've crossed out B, the other one. If you're looking at the page, you know the page?
0: Yeah, I do. What's really important, though, with the guardianship and attorney is that a lot of the time people don't realise that those powers kick in only when you are expressly directed to do something. I'm not saying you're not. I'm just letting people know.
1: Or someone's deemed incapable of making their own decisions.
0: Yes, but let's forget that. But okay. if you make me your enduring power of attorney, if you're still capable of making decisions, then I don't do anything.
1: Agreed.
3: Correct.
0: That's right. Unless I say to you, and it's got to be expressed and it's got to be specific. Mm-hmm. So I'd say, Jamie, I need you to go in and negotiate my next salary with John Hammond. Other than that, I've got everything else.
1: Gee, John's right. Going to be surprised when I get there. I mean, I'm talking telephone numbers.
3: That is along the lines of what she said, unless I get information from my mother to do this. But she's incapacitated, so we got this authority beforehand, and the issue rose up later.
0: Okay. So that's what the magistrate was saying. Yes. In which case, if she has no capacity, then you would need to get something in writing.
3: From her?
0: No, from the doctor.
1: Yeah, or a geriatrician.
3: I have from the doctor that specialises, we got our EPA, it's all recorded here for us, and Judge had all the information in front of her.
1: Hmm.
0: Yeah, you know what? Let me just say, the magistrate's court sometimes can just be a wild place. It's like the Wild West. Look, what was this gentleman's first name? I can't see the board.
1: Nick.
0: Hey, Nick. Nick, are you there?
3: Yep, I am.
0: Nick, I'm going to give you my email address. I don't know if I'll give it out on air. It's just lisa@hammondlegal.com.au. If you can just email me just some documents or just give me a brief overview and I'll just have a look at it for you.
3: Okay, thank you.
0: Is that all right? It's lisa@hammondlegal.com.au and just say, from 6pr today and I'll get back to you. That's probably the easiest way.
3: Thank you.
1: Thanks for calling through, Nick. Much appreciated. Next up on the line is Mike from Redcliffe. Hi, Mike. Can you hear us?
4: Yeah, good day, Jamie. How are you?
1: Really well, thanks. Lisa's listening. Go ahead with your question, please.
4: Yeah, hi, Lisa. Look, I haven't got a question. I've got some information which will be great for people to sort of take note of. I bought a vehicle, and a day before I bought it, it had a new windscreen put in it. After that was fitted, I took the car. And anyway, the windscreen has got a problem. It's been fitted incorrectly. One of the mouldings flew away off the car, which we can't find anymore. Anyway, I spoke to the windscreen company, which is one of the largest in Australia. I won't say the name over the radio, although I'd like to.
1: It could be a sponsor, maybe not. That's
0: no,
1: not
0: don't say
1: idea.
0: It.
1: Don't say it. Yeah.
4: So anyway, I got in contact with them, and I got a letter back saying, oh, I'm sorry, no, it only goes to the original owner of the car that you bought it off. And I thought, no, hang on a minute, this is not right. Anyway, I looked into this myself. And under Australian consumer law, which you'll know this, Lisa, probably, they can't hide behind their grey warranty. If there's a problem with their workmanship, it's not to do with the owner, it's got to do with the car. And they have to face up to it. Now, I've been in contact with them, and now they're sort of backed off and going, oh, well, we'll try and find the moulding, we'll get it sorted out. But I wonder how many people just get put off by them saying, no, there's no warranty.
1: Well, that's probably the reason why the warranty's there in the first place, to actually dissuade these sort of comebacks from the customers if they've got issues.
0: Yeah, I'm so impressed with Mike. I like Mike because I didn't have to do anything then.
1: Done our homework.
0: And there was a great deal of information.
1: Mike, you ever thought about lecturing at UWA's legal fraternity?
0: That just went out on air. And hopefully people will hear the second and think that it was me. Mike, you're so right. And consumer affairs are brilliant. And
1: they are.
4: Correct.
0: They are underutilized, and you're absolutely correct. People don't realize their rights when it comes to purchasing goods in Australia, but even to a certain extent, even, you know, overseas purchase goods, getting them and that kind of thing. So you need to know your rights. And you know what? Just say if you're wrong. Well, whatever. It's worth the inquiry. But no, that is really useful information. And it's funny because people have come to us about matters such as these, you know, my fridge and that, and they think that they need a lawyer. And we've said, look, you know, you're protected under consumer protection. Have you tried giving them a call? You know, so you don't necessarily
1: have to
0: go to a lawyer and sort of litigate it in that way.
1: So, Mike, have you got your money back, or have you had the problem solved from the windscreen company?
4: No, it's a classic car, and the particular moulding is no longer available. And they're hunting around for, to try and find one. I've already done that anyway.
0: Yeah.
4: And basically devalues the car. So if they don't find one, I will take them to task as the car being devalued.
0: Yes.
4: And I'll take them to court if I have to.
0: So. Yeah. Well, no, that's really fantastic. It's good to know that they are there and you do have rights.
1: Exactly right.
4: Yes, well, they are there now. They weren't there initially, though. That's what I'm saying.
0: No, I agree. But
4: me off.
0: No, but we do have rights, and we're very lucky in Australia, actually.
1: Yeah. Mike, I have to go to an ad break, so please, thank you very much for calling through, and I wish you luck on your endeavour to get your money back and get the problem solved with your windscreen.
4: No worries at all. Have a good day.
1: You have a great day, and thanks for calling in with that information. Time now is 9:01. We're taking a short break. We're here with Lisa Fernandez from Hammond Legal.
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1: Radio. Time now is 9:08. We're joined by Lisa Fernandez from Hammond Legal, and we've got Elsie on the phone from Dawesville. Elsie, can you hear us?
9: Yes, I can. Thanks, Jamie.
1: Please go ahead. Lisa's listening.
9: Okay. Hi, Lisa. I'm ringing on behalf of a friend of mine. She and her partner aren't Australian citizens, but they're Australian residents, and they're separating. I'm wondering if they can't come to an agreement about their finances and things, are they able to have mediation for their settlement? Or the court system.
0: Well, yes.
1: The court wants you to mediate. They don't want you to come to court. They prefer you to mediate before you get to the court.
0: They do want you to mediate, right? So that's
9: right,
0: good.
9: Yes.
0: So, and you want to encourage that. Jamie's right. But there is or maybe a jurisdictional issue, because in order to settle marital disputes in the court, you need to have been a resident of Australia for a certain amount of years.
9: Right. About 10 years they've been here.
0: Okay, that's fine. Then yes, right. Court. Yes. No, okay. The issue is sometimes, you know, at least one party has to have been a resident of that particular state in Western Australia before you can go to the West Australian courts.
9: Okay. So, no, they've both lived here. They've lived here together.
0: You can go. And arrange like an agreed settlement. Like Jamie and I, we split up and I'd go, Jamie, you can have 50, I-50, and we'd need to sign some sort of an agreement, like a deed, okay?
9: Yes.
0: But generally speaking, like, that doesn't always happen. It'd be good if that happened, but it would need to be watertight as well, so no one came back and tried to get more money. So, sure. But let me just say, so they've been together for 10 years and they're separating?
9: Yes.
0: Yeah.
9: Yep.
0: Look, what I would say is, and it's just money, it's just property?
9: It's property, yes, but I have a feeling that the partner, male, might try and take more than 50%.
0: Well, okay, let me just say this. If it's not children, then with property, it's the courts are very fair, and I would absolutely go through the courts. It's you just need to file an application for property settlement. You get a hearing date. The parties have to disclose what they each have as assets, what they bought into the relationship, what they now have. And the court looks at all of that and then decides how much each party should get according to...
1: And they've had plenty of experience doing it too.
0: Absolutely, right? Yeah. And so they will look at, okay, you might not have made a financial contribution, but you contributed to the house in this way. You did this or you did that. So there is a particular indicia, I suppose, that the court looks at and a formula that they have in order to... fairly and equitably split the assets that these couple have accumulated, right?
9: Okay.
0: Don't be scared of the courts when it comes to property settlements. That's the family court. And if you're going to, want to have a fair go and say, okay, I want to split this fairly, then family court is absolutely what you should... your friend should be doing, and she needs to just bring an application to the family court, and then she'll get a hearing date and the other party will be called, and that's what needs to happen.
1: Elsie, happy with that?
9: Yes, that's great advice. Thank you so much.
0: That's well done, all right. Indeed. Don't
1: great
0: be scared.
1: To hear from you, Elsie, and all the best. Dawesville's a lovely spot. I used to go fishing down there years
9: beautiful.
1: Ago.
9: Beautiful.
1: Good for crabbing as well.
9: Yes. Thanks very much.
1: Have a good day indeed. Next up is Noel from Bayswater talking about dividing fences. Noel, go ahead.
7: Yes, good morning.
1: Good morning.
7: Yeah, I've got a ongoing issue with a three-way neighbours, and one of those neighbours is bringing up issues over the last month of, the height of it will block out the light. If it's sitting on the ground, it's going to corrode. I don't like your colour choice, so we changed the colour. Now coming back and going, I'd like to keep it the colour that the current fence is, which is not available. It's just dragged on, and she's putting up obstacle after obstacle.
1: So you really want to come to a decision as ASAP to sort of end all this prolonged agony, so to speak?
7: Absolutely, yes.
1: What can we do here?
0: Yeah, all right, so you can go to court. All right, and again, what I would say is you self-represent in when it comes to dividing fences.
1: Sure.
0: Is it Noel?
1: Yeah, Noel from Bayswater.
0: I know. Well, I'm in Bayswater, so I'm really hoping it's nothing to do with me because I'm in Bayswater too, Noel. Look, here's the thing. You need to put in writing to the other party what you want, and you need to give a quote, and then they have a certain time frame. It's legislated, and then they can give another, if they're not happy with your quote and what you want to do, they can then go and get a quote. Yes?
7: Yep.
0: And then
7: gone through quotes, yep.
0: Okay. Then if it's not, and what, she's not giving the money?
7: Oh, we haven't actually constructed the fence, but it sounds like she's going to be obstructive.
0: All right, so what, okay, you just need to be careful, but if you look, and you don't need a lawyer for this, I mean, look, okay, you can see a lawyer for this, but if you go and read the Dividing Fences Act, it sets out very clearly, I have to say it's some of the best legislation, very, very clearly what needs to occur in order for you to build the fence. What you need to do, the notice you need to give, what she needs to do. Now, you can go ahead and if your neighbour hasn't followed the correct steps after you've given notice, you can go ahead and build the fence, and then you can send her a bill for half.
7: Yes.
0: And if she doesn't pay that half, then you can go to court. But
7: All
0: that will only work if you are following along the legislation in regards to giving notice about the fence. So if, for example, you look at the legislation, I haven't done it right, then go back and do it again. Does that make sense? So send her the quote.
7: Absolutely.
0: Send her the within the 14 days. Send it registered post. All that kind of thing. Take a photo of it to show that she's received it. And then, you know, just check that you've done it via the legislation. And it is, as I said, there are two or three different scenarios in there. Choose which is appropriate to your scenario, that you need a new fence or there was no fence there or the fence was damaged. And then...
7: Damaged,
0: okay. And it'll say there, if your fence is damaged, then this is what you need to do with your neighbour. And then you can go ahead and build the fence if there's no agreement. Right. And then you go to court if she doesn't give you half the money.
1: Noel, you happy with that?
7: Yep, that's very good. Yeah, and that's what we've identified with the other party to this.
0: Okay.
1: Yeah, great.
7: We've got a very long email thread
0: yes.
7: of the interactions of
0: yes.
7: here's the quotes, this is the way we want to go. These are the colours, this is the height.
0: Yes.
7: We'll put plinths under it to
0: yes.
7: lift it off the ground. We've bent over backwards and yep. still.
0: Look, this is not unusual. But what I will say, check the legislation and then...
7: Thank you.
0: That's okay. Make sure you do that. And this gets litigated a lot in the Magistrates Court. You're not actually allowed to have a lawyer for those kind of issues. Yeah. And Magistrates Court are used to dealing with it and making a decision, saying that you pay this much, and it's dealt with.
1: Noel, thanks so much for ringing through, and I wish you luck on your dispute.
7: Thank you. Cheers.
1: All the best to you. Listen, let's take another short break. We've got Nez from Northbridge and Glenys from Thorney coming up just after this. We're with Lisa Fernandez from Hammond Legal. Time now is 9 minutes to 1.
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1: Time now is 8 minutes to 1. We've got Nez from Northbridge on the line. Nez, can you do me a favour? Please be as quick as possible because we're coming up to news and I don't want to miss the news queue. So what can I do? What can Lisa do for you, Nez?
14: Oh, hi there. I was just wondering, I've got a friend of mine who's actually had RVO?
0: Yeah, VRO, yes.
14: Yeah, sorry. And she's actually got disabilities and she's non-verbal at times. And she was sort of issued it and could not respond in time.
0: Oh.
14: Yeah, I know. It's horrible.
0: It's horrible.
14: I've tried to help her, but I'm limited.
1: Mm.
0: Okay. Can she? Okay. Just really quickly, Nez, has she gone to see legal aid?
14: Yeah, but it's very restricted with the disability services.
0: What do you mean?
14: Well, you're given a bit of a runaround, to put it that way, and it's well and truly over the date. She was issued it last year at the end of the year. I only found out about it 2 months ago. So, you know, there's a lot of, because she's non-verbal, and I've got to get her when she's right.
1: Yeah. Geez, it's an awkward situation, isn't it, really?
0: All right.
14: You know, she's been suicidal at times, and, you know, why do people walk all over me, and, you know.
0: What, because of this VRO?
14: Sorry, love?
0: Because of the VRO?
14: Yeah.
0: All right.
14: It's also because she's, you know, lived with a disability all her life, and I think she's just copped it left, right, and centre all her life.
0: Okay. Did you hear it before? Can you email me?
14: Yeah, sure.
0: Okay,
14: sure.
0: So my email's lisa@hammondlegal.com.au. Just don't, not long, just email me her details, your details, and then I'll give you a buzz back and can just tell you what we can do and how it would work and the chances of doing anything about it if the VRO has been in place for a while. And maybe if you've got a copy of the VRO, just send that to me.
14: Okay, and I did contact a lawyer regarding special needs, et cetera, but unfortunately he left me with another lawyer, and we also spoke about pro rata, you know, and he agreed to it all, and then he went off for a month or two, I don't know, and then unfortunately, again, he wasn't there to help.
0: All right, look, look, just email me. We'll find out if anyone else is acting and we'll see if we can do something about it. All right. Yeah, all right. Do that. No, that's okay.
1: Great news for you is that Lisa's an expert when it comes to VRO, so you'll get great advice from her if you send that information through to her.
14: Thank you.
1: Have a lovely day indeed. And the last phone call we've got here is Glenys from Thornley. Glenys, can you hear us?
10: Yes, I can.
1: Go ahead, please, Glenys. And listen, can you keep it as short as possible because we've got, we're coming up to news.
10: A very, very quick question.
1: Thank you.
10: My husband and I have our wills made out many moons ago, and our daughter was a executor, and in the meantime she's got married. Do we have to replace the will for a name change of our daughter?
0: Oh, that's interesting.
10: She's got a copy of her divorce papers.
0: Yeah, no, no. I don't think you'd need to do that. What's her? What's the name of the will? Is it a maiden name or a married name?
10: It's in her maiden name.
0: The will is written in her maiden name, but she's now married.
10: She's now she's divorced and it's gone through the two names now, so. The first one was in her maiden name, and we've got her divorce papers for the first marriage.
0: Yes.
10: And then she's divorced. So we've got another name again. So would we have to...
1: Well, she's remarried. Yeah. She's been married twice, just to be clear.
0: Yeah, that's all. Yeah. I'm a Glenys, bit confused. Do you know, I'm a bit confused. Let me talk to Glenys off air.
1: Yeah.
0: Because I want to just check what's happened there.
1: Okay.
0: Yeah, let's do that. Rather than rush poor Glenys, I'll do that, Glenys. I'll take your number and call you back because I know Jamie wants to go to the news.
1: No, no, it's not just yet, but I mean, we can spend a moment more with Glenys. But no, Glenys, I think we need to sort of clarify, you know, from the maiden name to the married name back to. So has she been married once or twice? Can I just ask that question?
10: Yeah, twice.
1: So she's. Yeah. I can see your dilemma. You've got basically three names are circulating on a will.
10: Yeah, yeah.
0: All right, I'll call you back, Glenys.
1: I'm pretty sure we understand what the situation is. Glenys, as Lisa said, she will contact you back, and we have got your phone number here as well. So thank you very much for calling through, and I wish you luck on this process.
10: Thanks, Jamie.
1: Thank you very much. Now, Lisa, how can people get hold of you at Hammond Legal?
0: Yeah, look, Hammond Legal, you can just Google Hammond Legal. That's the best bet. We've got some brilliant lawyers there. Daniel, I will put Daniel in this. Daniel Rice does wills and estates. So he's a real
1: aficionado.
0: He's the expert. That's
1: and for
0: right.
1: those that might have a pen handy, the number is 6311 7080. That's 6311 7080. Can't thank you enough for being here as always, Lisa.
0: Yep, lovely.
1: And every time
0: you
1: walk in, the switchboard lights up.
0: No, it's your. I love curtain radio callers. They're the best. Takes me back.
1: When do we see you?
0: I told you.
1: We see you next week.
0: No, in a month.
1: In a month.
0: But when I was on Curtin Radio, you know, my favourite, I used to play Andy Williams all the time. And also Doris Day, Black Hills of Dakota.
1: Incredible. Well, listen, here's Johnny Mathis just for you, okay? With Teacher Teacher from 1958.
15: Teacher, teacher, there's so much I'm longing to know.

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I don't have to tell you, you're in a class by yourself. Kiss me, kiss me. After that, please kiss me again. Show me all that special attention you'll never regret. 'Cause I'll do my homework diligently till we're both at least 110.

0: tell you you're in a class all by yourself. 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Show me all that special attention you'll never regret. 'Cause I'll do my homework diligently till we're both at least 103. Teacher, hold me, kiss me, make me the teacher's pet.
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3: Good afternoon, I'm Melissa Delfs. With the H5 bird flu continuing to spread across the country, a red fox has been found with a suspected case of the virus in metropolitan Adelaide. A wildlife worker informed authorities after seeing the fox display unusual neurological symptoms in sand dunes in Osborne near Port Adelaide. The fox has since been euthanised and is being tested. Experts say it's not surprising to see a case in a fox, which are highly opportunistic scavengers that regularly move through suburban areas. It's prompted a warning to pet owners to be mindful, as foxes can come into contact with family pets as they travel through backyards. A financial watchdog has revealed public transport commuters were secretly charged extra money on their travel fees to raise money for a massive rail project. A report by the Victorian Auditor General's office into Melbourne's suburban rail loop uncovered that a previously undisclosed levy was placed on all public transport fares in metropolitan Melbourne and regional Victoria. The rail loop is a planned 90-kilometre line stretching from Cheltenham in Melbourne's southeast to Werribee in the outer west via the airport at Tullamarine. Meanwhile, on News 24, the Leader of the Opposition, Jess Wilson, criticised the Victorian Labor government.
4: Victorians have had enough. They've had enough of a government that treats them like mugs, a government that lies to them. Ben Carroll came to the leadership and said integrity will no longer be optional. Yet it clearly was optional when he signed off on a secret tax.
3: Asthma Australia says it welcomes the registration of a new treatment for severe asthma. The Therapeutic Goods Administration has registered Extensia as an add-on maintenance treatment for eligible severe asthma patients. Once the approval process is complete, patients will have the option to receive a twice-yearly dose. Speaking to 2MCE, CEO of Asthma Australia, Kate Miranda, explains the significance of such treatments.
5: Those medications target particular types of inflammation, and they are life-changing for people with severe asthma.
3: Around 200,000 Australians live with severe asthma. Australian children's entertainers The Wiggles are among those paying tribute to Dolly Parton. The American singer, songwriter, actress and philanthropist died last night in Nashville, Tennessee at the age of 80 after a short battle with cancer. Over her seven-decade career, she composed thousands of songs. The Wiggles released a song with Dolly last year, an experience they've described as incredibly joyful. Flags are being lowered across the US in honour of Dolly, and representatives say at Dolly's request, a small private service will be held for her immediate family. And Victoria is hosting some of the world's top chefs, food professionals and food influencers over the next week. Meat and Livestock Australia say the visit is part of its Aussie Beef Mates program, which is designed to strengthen global demand for premium Australian beef. And taking a look at sport in tennis, it was a day of mixed results for Australia at the Winston-Salem Open, with two of the four players in action reaching the last 16. James Duckworth and Rinky Hijikata were both successful in North Carolina, but compatriots Cruz Hewitt and Adam Walton were eliminated. With the US Open getting underway in New York next week, world number 79 Duckworth, still searching for his first tour title, triumphed 6-3, 7-6 over Argentine sixth seed Mariano Navone.
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8: We're expecting a maximum today of 21 degrees with rain increasing up to 30 mils is expected today. Currently it's 18.9 degrees in Perth, 15.6 degrees in Mandurah and 15.3 degrees at Rottnest Island. Tomorrow 17 degrees is the maximum and we're expecting showers on Friday. Partly cloudy and 20 degrees is the maximum. 22 degrees is expected on Saturday. Partly cloudy but it's very good weather expected on Sunday. 24 degrees and mostly sunny. A shower or two on Monday and 22 degrees will be the maximum and a possible shower on Tuesday, the 1st of September, the first of the month. 20 degrees, as I said, and a possible shower. Time now is 6 minutes past one. Here's Lloyd Price with Stagger Lee from 1959.

0: You are only waiting for this moment to arise. You are only waiting for this moment to arise. You are only waiting for this moment to arise.
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Quarter past one with Stephen Bishop and a great song called Send a Little Love My Way from 1980. And he was a great songwriter. He's retired now at 74 and he wrote great hits for himself. But he also wrote for Barbara Streisand, Phil Collins and Art Garfunkel. And for those people out there that love the movie, which is one of my favourite movies, National Lampoon's Animal House. He had a great appearance in that in one of the prom parties, which was absolutely hilarious. Here's the Nolans with I'm in the Mood for Dancing from 1981.

0: 21 minutes past one with Val Doonican and What Would I Be from 1967. We're going to a short break, and after the break, I'll be talking to the CEO with the Australian Institute of Management, WA, Professor Gary Martin. Professor Martin will be with us just after this.
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0: 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Now, my next guest is a social trends and workplace specialist, the CEO of the Australian Institute of Management WA, and a regular columnist, I should say, with the Western Australian newspaper, Professor Gary Martin. Hello and welcome back to the Afternoon Show. Gary, hope you're well.
5: Good afternoon, Jamie. I'm very well.
0: Now, our discussion today centres on your recent column in the West Australian about boomer bottlenecks. What is a boomer bottleneck? I've never heard of that term before.
5: Yeah, well, it's an invented term. A journalist over in the East decided that there were too many older workers occupying positions and taking up the jobs of younger people. So he talked about this idea of a boomer bottleneck stopping younger Australians from getting more senior jobs. And so my piece was around how that terminology, boomer bottleneck itself, really is the wrong approach to talking about this particular situation. Because for years now, government has actually been encouraging people to stay in the workplace.
0: Well, that's what I thought.
5: As long as they can.
0: Yeah, I thought that's what the process was. I mean, until you hit the age of 67, the official retirement age now, I mean, I just thought everything was like, you know, go ahead, full steam ahead towards your retirement age.
5: Well, that's right. And you know, the pension age of 67, you can work beyond that if you choose to.
0: That's
5: because
0: right.
5: Different people work for different reasons. Some because they just love working. Others because it's the income, the companionship, the purpose and structures. And others

0: because they just can't afford to retire in these sorts of times where everything costs so much. So it was a bit of a surprise to see this term pop up, because it's the opposite of what everybody's been saying, is stay working, stay working, stay working, and you're less of a liability on the government's funds if you can pay your own way.
1: Do you feel the term though, Gary, is like problematic, or sort of has an inference to it?
0: Yeah, I think the term bottleneck really is a derogatory term, because it means, you know, if you've got a bottleneck in your drain, then you want to actually get rid of that pretty quickly. You want to clear that bottleneck. So if you apply this to the workplace, it means get rid of those older workers as quick as you can, so things get flowing again. And I think it's just the wrong term. I understand the issue of younger people wanting to move into more senior jobs. I get that. But I think by talking about a bottleneck, it's a very ageist term.
1: Gary, why are older Australians staying at work?
0: Well, for any number of reasons, really. I think it is to do with, as I said before, people really do enjoy work. It does give a structure to their day. They feel purposeful. Many older workers feel like they've got a lot to give still. Yeah. So, apart from that, as I said before, cost of living means that people need to continue to work. And so I don't think we should be discouraging older Australians from actually leaving the workplace if they're able to do a good job. We're not talking about people that are performing poorly, because this is what people forget. You know, 99% of older workers will do a great job, 1% won't. And that's the same with any age group. So this is nothing to do with a performance issue. It's just to do with everyday workers going in, doing an honest day's work, enjoying it, getting something out of it, and giving back to the community.
1: I suppose the economic uncertainty at the moment and the way the world's in disarray sort of leaves people anxious about, you know, have they saved enough? Are they going to, you know, if they give up work now and retire, you know, will they be cutting their nose off to spite their face, so to speak? As well as, dare I say it, some, you know, fairly consequential changes in taxation law in the last 12 months.
0: Yeah, look, I think all of that is really important to consider. The idea of retirement in itself needs to be retired, is my view. I mean,
1: yeah,
0: most people now, most people don't actually retire, you know, have this fantastic party on a Friday afternoon, be given the gold watch, and then, you know, there's promises of keeping in contact, and then Monday comes and none of that. So most older Australians kind of phase themselves in. They might take on a part-time role. They might take on a different career altogether, an encore type retirement. So the question really I have is, if you're enjoying your work and you get up in the morning, you're motivated to go along and do it, why would you give that up just because you've reached a certain age?
1: Yeah,
0: it doesn't make sense to me. And people will phase in and do a number of things. Some older Australians have portfolio careers. They do a bit of this and a bit of that.
1: Yeah, that's even better. And a lot of people do volunteer as well. On the top
0: Absolutely,
1: of that fact,
0: yeah.
1: They're still working. Now, ageism is already a problem, and I certainly see it almost every day, not just in this industry, but, you know, everywhere around me in society. But, you know, ageism and then using terms like boomer bottleneck, I mean, it doesn't really sort of add up, does it, really? It's going to look poorly towards those that are holding positions that, are in their senior years.
0: Yeah, I think, you know, in short, the term bottleneck, older Australians causing a bottleneck that's refusing to judge, that's not the issue. It's that ageism is refusing to move on. That is really the issue. We're going to have more and more older Australian workers staying put, and we've got to accept that, and we've got to find other ways so that younger workers can get some opportunities, and that's through growth and good workforce planning, not through just trying to get rid of those people who are still serving our workforce very well.
1: With humans having a longer mortality rate, you know, thanks to a healthier environment than what they had, say, 100 years ago, I'm presuming that's the reason why this bottleneck is occurring, because by this stage, you know, 100 years ago, most people were dead before they were 60.
0: Yeah, people are living into their 90s and their 100s. Like, when we're talking about boomers too, we're talking about people in the 60 to 80 age group, and we're talking about them moving on. And I know many Australians in their 70s who are still working. They might not be working full time, they might be working part time. But the point is, there is an aging population, so we need to actually find some way where generations can coexist in the workplace and not try and cause a war between generations. I suspect the journalist who wrote this was in his 40s.
1: But really, we do need a more balanced view, don't we?
0: We absolutely do. And that journalist will be in his 60s one day, if he's lucky, you know, if you live that life.
1: We told you so.
0: Exactly. He'll be on the receiving end of it.
1: Is there a practical takeaway from this article?
0: I think we should start to think about the language that we actually use to describe situations, because using language like bottleneck, which is very derogatory for older Australians, you know, they're clogging up the system. Like, I think to rethink language, not just in the media, but in everyday conversations that we have, we should be a bit more respectful of older Australians who have already contributed an enormous amount.
1: Well, wouldn't you agree, Gary? They forged the path that you're going to be walking on. They were there before you, and they actually, you know, forged the way.
0: Yeah, I agree. And the problem with ageism as such is that, you know, it's one of those forms of discrimination that in the end, if you're lucky and you live a long life, you could actually be the victim of, because people age and then they suddenly in that group where the ageism is directed at them. So, you know, for people outside these age groups, it's coming your way. So act now to prevent ageism from taking Australians or older Australians out of jobs.
1: You also were talking about older Australians in the digital age, and I'm presuming that there's an assumption that older Australians can't deal with the digital age, and that's the reason why they're sort of in places and probably impeding progress. What do you feel about that?
0: Yeah, look, I did write a piece about older Australians and the digital age and how one of the stereotypes around older Australians is that we're simply bad with technology, and I include myself in that category of saying we're, because I'm in that age group, but there is that perception that older Australians are really bad with technology. And the issue here is that some older Australians are not so good with technology, but plenty are. If you think about older Australians, they've actually dealt with enormous changes in technology.
1: A quantum leap, isn't it, really? Say from the Second World War to now. It's like a quantum leap in technology.
0: And if you're scratching your head for examples, I'll give you one simple one. Yep. They've gone from handwritten letters to sending emails.
1: Yep.
0: That's adapting to technology. Rotary phones to smartphones. We used to go into the bank with passports, right? Remember that?
1: Yeah.
0: Now it's online banking. We've gone from street directories to digital maps.
1: That's true,
0: but
1: too.
0: I think the problem here is that technology is moving so fast that, again, older Australians are not given the support they need to be able to carry out everyday type tasks.
1: So how do you combat this, Gary? How do you sort of get to, is it a matter of ensuring that if they're going to be including, to be as inclusive as possible, do a sweeping thing where people are educated up on the fundamentals of digital technology regardless of your age? Is that the way of fixing it?
0: Yeah, I think that's really important because, you know, you do a simple thing like pay for parking now and you might need an app to do that.
1: Oh, you do too, don't you? Yeah.
0: You know, you catch a flight, you check in online, and if you've not come across these situations before, who do you turn to? Well, if you call, say, for example, an airline and say, you know, I need help with checking in, it's almost like they'll laugh at you. They'll direct you to the website and follow the instructions. So I think we need a volunteer workforce. And this comes back to how the older generations can work with the younger generations. Older generations have got a lot of advice, experience to offer. Younger generation brought up on technology. Imagine having kiosks in the community where staffed by volunteers, where if you've got a technology problem, you've got a query, you could go to that kiosk. And
1: that's,
0: I think
1: that's a sensational idea.
0: Community libraries sometimes do these sorts of things. Shopping centres need it. Anywhere where people are out in public. And I think that's kind of what we need to do in this digital first environment.
1: But I suppose some of the digital systems have to be sort of amended to deal with, you know, issues when it comes to, you know, seniors and issues they may be suffering. For example, you know, the visual aspect, even the cognitive skills, as well as, dare I say, the physiology of actually pushing buttons. I mean, these things need to be amended or somehow sort of adapted for their age, if possible.
0: Yeah. No, I agree. I think that technology is meant to make things easier. But when you've got things like small text and crowded screens that are hard to read, then it's challenging. Tiny buttons, also very difficult. What about passwords and multi-step processes just to get into a website these days?
1: Yeah, I mean having multiple passwords to remember is hard enough when you've got no issues with your cognition. Anyway,
0: yeah.
1: Is there a bigger issue that I should be looking at here?
0: Well, I think customers are becoming familiar with the idea of digital first, where you never get to speak to a human being. That's certainly the case. But I think digital first can often mean that some Australians or older Australians come last. And so I think we need companies, organisations that offers goods, services, products, to be able to think about how they can provide the support that some older Australians need. In fact, not just older Australians, others need it as well.
1: Yeah.
0: And I think a company that has a human help guarantee is a company that would really, meaning that they'll offer support with a real human, is kind of helps in a competitive environment. It's a way to distinguish your business if you can offer that help to people to navigate some of the technologies. And once people have got it, whether they're young or old, they know what to do, they're set, they're on their road, and technology does make things easier for them.
1: So there's another word that I've never heard before, grand therapy. Can you explain that to me, please, Gary?
0: Yeah, so one of the pieces I've got coming up is about grand therapy. It is actually to do with thinking about the benefits of being a grandparent, because sometimes we focus just on the benefits that children receive or grandchildren receive from having grandparents. There's another line of thought which is about grand therapy. It's actually the physical, mental and emotional lift that older people can get from being actively involved in the lives of their grandchildren, and that's called grand therapy.
1: It's a great term, and I really like the idea about the fact that this should be part of every parent's dream, is to be able to participate in grand therapy.
0: Well, that's right. With some guide rails or something like that, because grand therapy should be on the terms and conditions of the grandparents, and that might mean, you know, not full-time looking after grandchildren unless they want that. There's different ways that we would actually think this, because grandparents who are forced to look after kids or just have kids there all the time and they don't want that, then the benefits of grand therapy might disappear fast.
1: Sure, but you know, at the same token, both parents these days, I mean, one parent, both parents may have to go back to work, need that support during the day for the pickup, the drop-off, you know, dealing with the children if they're still not at school and that type of stuff. I can sort of see the benefits of it. But as you said, I mean, having your children and then starting again, having the children back to that same level would probably be a huge impost on you, you know, on your social life when you get to sort of, you know, 50 and above, thinking that, you know, we've done our job, we've reared our children, now we're rearing children again. I can see that would have a huge impact on their life.
0: Yeah, I think so. In fact, one of the things I've spoken about before is we actually live in a grandparent economy. We forget exactly how much grandparents actually do to keep people in the workforce, and our workforces rely on grandparents to do some of that care. But we never really talk about that. We don't think about grandparents as being a pillar of the economy, because you take grandparents out of the loop in some families, and that means both parents can't work, which means they can't spend as much. They've got, you know, overheads, bills to deal with.
1: Cover the mortgage, so that type of thing. Yeah.
0: Yeah, exactly. So we should start to think about the grandparent economy as well, and exactly what grandparents do. For our society and for community. And as I said, if all goes well, there's some benefits for grandparents as well, because it does keep them fit, mentally active, and it does give you an emotional lift if you've got grandchildren.
1: And of course, you know, the grandparents pass on their wisdom to the children, which is also a great thing.
0: Right. No, that's a fantastic thing.
1: Can I just ask you a quick question, because we really have to go, because I've got an ad break coming up very shortly. Helen of Spearwood wants to know how older people with no devices get on.
0: Say that again. How old are people?
1: She wants to know how older people with no devices get on.
0: Yeah, well, that's an issue that I've actually been thinking about now, because if you don't have a smartphone and don't use a smartphone, you probably cost more for services. So if you need a hard copy bill, you probably pay more. Yeah. If you can't access something online, you probably pay more in person, which is, it's the high price now of not having a smartphone. And I understand exactly what Helen's saying. If you don't have a smartphone, you've got problems, even though a lot of people avoid smartphones because of scams and security issues, all those sorts of things.
1: Gary, can't thank you enough for your time. Look forward to our next conversation, and have a great day.
0: Thanks, Jamie.
1: Thank you very much. 80 minutes to two. That was Professor Gary Martin, the CEO with the Australian Institute of Management, WA, and it's time for a quick break.
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0: 9 minutes to two with a 70s dual play featuring the Bee Gees with Emotion from 1977. Of course, that was Supertramp with Goodbye Stranger from 1979. Going to a short break. After the break, we've got the Kinks.
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5 minutes to two with the Kinks and Tired of Waiting for You from 1965. Got a lovely message here from Rose of Chewett Hill. Hello, Rose. Thank you very much for listening in. And she says hello and thanks for the show. Thank you very much for listening. Could she please put her name to a song of your choice? Well, that's easy. Here's one of my favourites from a guy called Harry Chapin. I Want to Learn a Love Song from 1975.

0: Harry Chapin with I Want to Learn a Love Song from 1975. What a beautiful song. That was for Rose of Chewett Hill. Thanks for sending that message through, Rose. It's always great hearing from you. Now, coming up in this hour is Justin Bott, the Community Information Officer at Services Australia, with some really important information about Scams Awareness Week and also what else we can do to actually protect your MyGov account. So we'll have Justin Bott in on the phone, I should say, in about 20 past 2. It's gone 1 o'clock, so it's time for news.
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3: Hello, I'm Alyssa Delves. The Consumer Price Index rose in the 12 months to July this year to 3.5%. It's a drop from 3.8% in the 12 months to June, according to the latest data from the Bureau of Statistics. Food and non-alcoholic beverages and recreation and culture were behind the increase. But Rachel McCririck, head of Price Statistics, explained that the biggest driver was housing.
4: When we unpack a little bit what drove the headline CPI result, the housing group was one of the key contributors. Housing grew by 5% in the year to July, down from 6.8% in June.
3: The Coalition believes the tax on tobacco should be slashed by up to 80% in a bid to dismantle organised crime networks controlling the market. The Australian excise, which adds about $1.50 to the price of every cigarette in the pack, is driving the underground black market that has led to a spate of crimes, including firebombings and arson attacks. Data from the Australian Bureau of Statistics shows an estimated 80% of all tobacco consumed in 2025 was illicit, up from 12% in 2017. The Coalition Task Force to Tackle Illegal Tobacco released its report today. It calls for an excise cut to go further than that proposed by One Nation this month, which called for a 75% reduction. The long-standing process of moving turtle nests to save the eggs may have unintended consequences. David Wilson has the story.
5: That's according to research from the University of New South Wales, who have found green turtle nests on Heron Island in the southern Great Barrier Reef produce different hatchlings if they were shaded or not. Hatchling sex is affected by nest temperature, and whilst around equal numbers of males and females hatch from shaded nests, they were smaller and less able to right themselves when flipped than their unshaded, mostly female counterparts. Sea turtle ecologist Davey Dorr says there are multiple factors involved which must be investigated to give turtles their best chance, adding the movement of nests which would otherwise be lost should not be stopped. Only around 1 in 1,000 green turtle hatchlings survive to the breeding age of 30 years.
3: Western Australian authorities are responding to a whale which has beached itself off Perth's south coast. The humpback whale is stranded on a sandbank in Shoalwater Islands Marine Park at Port Kennedy. The Port Kennedy beach has been closed and the public is being urged to stay away. And rainy wet weather has moved from the east into the west of Australia, with the rest of the country set to see fine and dry conditions. The Bureau of Meteorology's Angus Hines has the forecast for tomorrow.
6: Most of the country, settled and calm conditions. This high pressure region here through western New South Wales really going to flex its muscle and swell out across the east, bringing mostly calm, settled and sunny conditions from Tasmania to Queensland and through our central states and territories too. Meanwhile though, rain in the west, a lot of rain on Wednesday. That'll continue into Thursday, at least for some parts of the state.
3: And taking a look at sport now, the Wallabies are preparing for what could be a difficult test against Argentina in the mountain city of San Salvador. Fly half Ben Donaldson says Australia is ready to take on world number 7 Argentina on Sunday morning local time after they were rocked by their hosts 67-27 during their last visit to the country in 2024. And in AFL, Collingwood coach Craig McRae says the club is leaning toward appointing Nick Dacos as the Magpies' full-time captain. Last night, Dacos won the Lee Matthews Trophy as the AFL Players Association's Player of the Season. He was also named the AFL Coaches Association's Champion Player of the Year. It was the second time Dacos won each award, but the first time he had claimed them in the same season, becoming just the 6th player to do so.
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0: We're expecting a maximum today of 21 degrees, currently 17.3 degrees in Perth, 15.6 degrees in Mandurah, and 15.1 degree at Rottnest Island. Tomorrow, showers are expected with a maximum of 17. On Friday, we're expecting a partly cloudy day with a maximum of 20 degrees. 22 on Saturday, partly cloudy, but we've got a mostly sunny day on Sunday with a maximum expected of 24 degrees. On Monday, a shower or two is expected with a maximum of 22 and a possible shower on Tuesday, the 1st of September, with a maximum of 20 degrees. Time now is 5 minutes past two. Here's Three Dog Night with one of my favourite songs, Jeremiah Was a Bullfrog, Joy to the World from 1971.

0: 9 minutes past two with Three Dog Night and Joy to the World from 1971. An absolutely bona fide classic right there, let me tell you. And thanks for listening to Curtin Radio 100.1 FM. We're from 1976 to 2026. We're still playing your favourites. Now, who's hiding in your family tree? Family History WA celebrates National Family History Month with free events throughout August, including an open day at their research centre. Details on 0414 412 035. I'll read that again. 0414 412 035. For further information about Old Curtin Community Service announcements, please go to curtinfm.com.au and click on local events. Coming up, the Everly Brothers.
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Quarter past two with the Yardbirds, the UK blues legends with Shapes of Things from 1966. Here's a great song from one of my favourite bands from the 70s. These guys had a number of hits that always remained on constant airplay. This is Smokey's O'Carroll from 1978.

90 minutes past two with Smokey and O'Carroll from 1978. We're going to a quick break, and after the break I'll be talking to Justin Bott, who is the Community Information Officer at Services Australia. And of course the topic is, and it is this week, Scams Awareness Week. We'll be with Justin just after this short break. Come home.

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3: 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Now, Australians lost over $260 million to scams in 2025, which was a 16% increase in the previous year. But disappointingly, there was a 20% decrease in reporting of those scams. This week is Scams Awareness Week, running until this Friday, the 28th of August, which aims to raise awareness and strengthen the collective defence against scams in Australia. My next guest is the Community Information Officer at Services Australia, Justin Bott, who will talk about the ways people can protect themselves from scams, and he will share some tips to help people keep their MyGov account safe. Welcome to the Afternoon Show, Justin, and thank you so much for your time today.
4: Thank you, Jamie, so much for having me.
3: Justin, scams are costing Australians millions of dollars, and the scams just keep coming. How can we better protect ourselves from scammers?
4: Yeah, you're right. So scammers, unfortunately, often attempt to impersonate our services, including MyGov, Medicare, Centrelink.
3: That's terrible.
4: And it's tax time now, and we know that when tax time happens, scammers pretending to be the ATO get big and they get loud and really try and make a move then.
3: Yeah.
4: So there is advice for people, and whether it be for your MyGov account or across everything, the advice for scams is to stop, check, and protect. And so what we mean by that is before you share your personal information, so stop before you share your personal information, like your MyGov sign-in details, your bank account details, driver's license, anything like that, any of that personal information, stop before you do it. Treat it with the same security you would your car keys, your house keys, your wallet. You want to make sure it's safe. So stop before you do that. Check, is the message, phone call, or website genuine? Now, for Services Australia, for MyGov in particular, we will send, for example, if you've done some business with us, we might send you an email to your MyGov inbox.
3: Yes.
4: The MyGov inbox will then send you a message that says you have a message in your MyGov inbox. What it won't have is a link as a shortcut to get you there.
3: Okay.
4: So if you ever get an email or a text that says, please access your MyGov inbox and here's a link to do it, then you can know for sure that that is a scam, that somebody was trying to trick you.
3: You're going to get a direct message from the MyGov account itself. That's the one you need to take notice of.
4: That's exactly right. And we always want to sign into MyGov either by going to the official MyGov website, my.gov.au, or using the official MyGov app. So always check, is this actually a legitimate contact? And to protect yourself. So the way to protect yourself is to make sure that you've actually upgraded your MyGov security in particular to the highest level that's available. And that is a feature called a passkey. Now, if you haven't signed into MyGov recently, if you sign in this afternoon, you'll notice that there will be a little prompt there that says, we've noticed that you haven't upgraded your MyGov to the highest level of security. Would you like to do that now? And that will ask you to have a passkey. Now, a passkey...
3: Can I ask a question, Justin? Sorry to interrupt. Can you explain what the difference is between a passkey and a password?
4: Absolutely. So a password is the things you've got to remember. My dog's middle name plus 123 afterwards or whatever expression it is. And it should be completely unique. It's different from the one that I use from the bank and the one that I use for Netflix and the one that I use for MyGov. And hopefully you've also got multi-factor authentication with it. A pass key is actually where you're allowing your phone to use your phone security features on top of the MyGov security features.
3: Oh, that's a great option then, yes.
4: Basically, we're talking about facial recognition or fingerprint recognition. And I know for me, my bank is making me do this. There's a couple of other apps that I engage with that they use facial recognition.
3: Yes.
4: So

0: instead of actually putting in a password that I could be tricked into giving to somebody, a scammer can't be my face and a scammer can't be my fingerprint. So using a pass key just adds that extra level of security. And you've got to remember to turn your passphrases and passwords off. That's also really important. So switch them off, switch the pass key on, let your phone security systems protect you.
1: That's incredible. That's a great advice. I didn't actually know anything about that, so you've just brought me up to speed on that, Justin. Thank you very much.
0: The nice thing about it is it's not, as I said, we give you guidance on how to do it because we ask you if you want to do the upgrade. But once you've done it, it's actually really easy to get into MyGov. It's secure, but now you just open the MyGov app. It looks at your face and says, right, you're in. That's who you say you are, and you're in. That's a really easy and smooth way to get onto the app.
1: We're in the middle of Scams Awareness Week, and of course, speaking to you is obviously fairly opportune. So I meant to ask this probably at the start, or I should have mentioned it at the start. Is there legislation now being considered to help protect people in a stronger way regarding scams and the penalties that are attached to those people that are, you know, initiating these scams in the first place?
0: Yeah, unfortunately, I'm not really in a position to talk about what the government might be doing from that perspective. But what I can tell you, certainly from our Services Australia's perspective, is that we, first of all, we are disrupting hundreds of fake MyGov sites every year. So we are on the look for them to try and make sure they're not causing issues for customers. We are using and continually looking at how technology can help keep people secure, like the changing to the pass keys. But the basic message on scams is, regardless of those sorts of changes, there are some basic facts that just stay the same. So particularly what to look for to see is this actually a scam or not. And regardless of all the technology, you still should be thinking through these sorts of things. So the first thing, obviously, we've spoken about not clicking on the links. We know that if that comes through, that's a scam. We don't do any of those. But also things to look out for is, is the message that I'm getting from MyGov, from Services Australia, from the ATO, has it just come out of nowhere? Now, if I haven't done any business with them, why are they writing to me now?
1: Yeah.
0: Now, it's not impossible that they are writing to you, and it could be a very legitimate reason that they are, but it certainly should make you trigger about, should I be checking, is this actually a legitimate contact? And another big tell is if in that letter or that communication, they're including some threat of a penalty or a promise of a reward. So like a few years ago, I used to get regular phone calls that told me that I needed to get in contact with the Australian Taxation Office or the Australian Federal Police were going to be knocking down my door.
1: Wow.
0: Now, it didn't matter how many times I looked out the window, there was no sign of the AFP anywhere, but it was that idea that we're going to threaten you. There's this threat. So act now, otherwise you're going to get in trouble. Yeah. Or it could be
1: creating urgency with the person that's been contacted. Yes.
0: Absolutely. The other one is you're missing out on something. So there's this extra payment that if you don't click on this link or if you don't ring this number, you might miss out on this extra payment.
1: Or that wonderful inheritance from somebody that you didn't realise was a relative from, you know, 100 years ago. Left you some money. Yeah.
0: That's absolutely. And I also know just outside of Services Australia, I know a big one that's going on right now is that I've been texted by my child to say that they've lost access to their bank account and can you please send them urgent money or urgent bank account details. That's something different from the Services Australia side of things. But they are the things to be looking out for. Is there an urgency to it? Are they trying to make me act before I can think? And that's a good indicator. That's
1: great advice. But thank you, Justin. It is excellent advice indeed. And what other advice have you got for us regarding what's happening in scams and so forth with the MyGov account? Is that all the information that we need to get to the people at the moment?
0: No, there's two other things because unfortunately, sometimes we do fall. And it's also important to say that anybody at any stage of life can be a victim of scams. This is not a younger Australian thing. It's not an older Australian thing. This is everybody, all generations that potentially have victims of scams. What happens if I think that I may have accidentally given somebody MyGov information and my MyGov account, my Medicare account, my Centrelink account is now vulnerable? So if you think that you may have accidentally given somebody the ability to access your MyGov account, then I really encourage you to get on the phone and call our Scams and Identity Theft Help Desk. So the phone number for them is 1-800-941-1000. 1-800-941-126. So 1-800-941-126. If you haven't been attacked, they can put extra levels of security there if somebody hasn't been able to get into your record, or if you could also look and see if somebody has made an attempt to get into your record. So please give them a call. If you've come across a Services Australia scam or a MyGov scam, you've recognised it for what it is, you didn't fall victim to it, but you've come across one, then can I also encourage you to let us know by emailing our its email address is reportascam, so that's all one word, reportascam@servicesaustralia.gov.au, because you might be the first person or one of the first people to see this new scam that's come out. And by emailing it to us, then you're not just protecting yourself, you're protecting your neighbours, you're protecting your city, you're protecting the country by allowing us to spread that message far and wide. So please report a scam at servicesaustralia.gov.au.
1: That's great. Now, can I ask, I've got a message here from Janine of Mount Lawley, who says, what do you do if you lose your phone when you have a passkey?
0: Yeah, so if there is an issue or you do need to get in contact with us because you're having difficulty getting back into MyGov again, then the best thing to do is actually to ring the MyGov help desk.
1: That's the 1-800-941-126 number, or is there another number for that?
0: No, the MyGov help desk is 132-307. So 132-307. So that's if you have difficulty accessing MyGov.
1: Yep.
0: But first thing, obviously, when you get the new phone, have a look at the MyGov website. There's lots of videos there that can also guide you, and that can, you might find the solution to your problem is there as well.
1: That's fantastic, Justin. Thank you very much. Is there any more details I need to know about?
0: Just if you go to our website, servicesaustralia.gov.au, search scams, or go to ScamWatch is the other great place to go to find out the sort of scams that are out there. Being forewarned is forearmed. So if you can see one, you recognise what it is, that's going to give that extra level of protection for you.
1: Okay, so let's just go through these numbers again. The helpline for MyGov is 132-307. The MyGov scam report phone number is 1-800-941-126. And the email is reportascam@servicesaustralia. Is it .com.au?
0: .gov.au.
1: .gov.au, of course. Of course, it would have to be. So that's reportascam@servicesaustralia.gov.au. Justin, I can't thank you enough. I'm really appreciative of this, and I think at this stage of proceedings, as you said, no matter what age you are, we have to be very careful about scams because they're costing Australia a fortune.
0: Yeah, they are.
1: And they're so disruptive to people as well as when it comes to their personal communications. So, but I can't thank you enough for your time today, Justin. Well done.
0: Pleasure. Thanks so much for having me.
1: You have a lovely day indeed, and look forward to having a chat to you in the future. That was Justin Bock, Community Information Officer at Services Australia. Time now is 26 minutes to 3. If you're out on the road at the moment, I've got plenty of alerts that you need to know about from the Main Roads Department, including a crash on West Coast Highway at Scarborough Beach Road intersection of Scarborough. Right lanes are blocked in both directions. Traffic is slow in the area. Please drive with caution as motorists are out of their vehicles, which is always very dangerous, especially in wet weather. There's debris on Roe Highway westbound entry from Tonkin Highway, Wattle Grove. The left lane is affected. There's no traffic delays, but please drive with caution. The debris again is found on Roe Highway westbound entry from Tonkin Highway, Wattle Grove. And finally, the wet weather has arrived. I just went out earlier and I saw it sprinkling and I can see it's very dark and getting overcast at the moment. So wet weather, drive to the conditions, switch your headlights on, please ensure a safe braking distance, and please be patient and courteous, allow extra travel time. Here's Barry Manilow with arguably his biggest hit ever, Copacabana from 1978.

0: 21 minutes to three with Barry Manilow and Copacabana. What a great song that is. Now, I've received an email. This obviously this conversation with Justin Bott from Services Australia about scams has encouraged a bit of a narrative and conversation with people. So Elizabeth from Como has sent an email and saying she's received a note in her letterbox yesterday advertising cheap cigarettes, vapes and loose tobacco for a big discount. And the mobile number that was given is an overseas one, which people need to be made aware of. And that hopefully I've done that right now by mentioning it on air. So thank you for the email, Elizabeth. And I really appreciate that you're taking the initiative to ring up and let us know that you've been attempted. People are attempting to scam you even in from your letterbox, not just on your mobile phone. So people be aware that there is obviously something going on out there. People are receiving things in the letterboxes, advertising, as I said, cheap cigarettes, vapes and loose tobacco for a big discount. And obviously we realise that is completely illegal. Time now is 20 minutes to three. We're taking a short break, and after the break, a classic ballad from Lionel Richie.
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It's a quarter to three with Lionel Richie in that magnificent ballad, Three Times a Lady from 1978. Here's one of my favourite artists from when I was a young fella in the 70s. This is John Denver with Some Days Are Diamonds and Some Days Are Stone from 1981.

0: 11 minutes to 3 with John Denver, and some days are diamonds and some days are stones. Isn't that the truth? For those people out there that are around the areas where there's a primary school or a high school or whatever, it's actually pick-up time, almost 3 o'clock. So just a reminder, if you are entering a school zone, reduce your speed to 40 kilometres per hour. You've got to love our Curtin Radio listeners. They're so informative. Ron of Langford has sent a message through saying there's a crash at the junction of Nicholson Road and Albany Highway. A car has brought down a lamppost, which is now blocking two lanes. So that sounds like it's a bit of a disaster area there on the junction of Nicholson Road and Albany Highway. And Trevor of South Yundarup says there is a truck breakdown at the junction of Pinjarra Road and Forest Highway in Ravenswood. Thank you, Ron. Thank you, Trevor. Thank you, all those people that are from the Curtin Radio listeners that send these messages in. They're obviously extremely handy for those people who are out there on the road at the moment. Time for a break, and after the break, you can look forward to Neil Diamond.
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6 minutes to three with Neil Diamond and Red Red Wine from 1968. Well, my time's almost up, and I hope you've enjoyed this Wednesday edition of the Afternoon Show. Thank you, Annette, for running the production desk today, and thanks to Golda and Carol in the production office for curating today's program. Ray Finn is up next with his excellent drive program until 6 p.m. He'll get you home safe and well entertained. Followed by John Cranfield until 9 p.m. And of course, George Gray will keep you company until midnight. Please stay listening to Curtin Radio 100.1 FM. And don't forget to check out our new website. It's absolutely sensational. A big thank you to today's special guest, lawyer Lisa Fernandez from Hammond Legal, the CEO of the Australian Institute of Management, Professor Gary Martin, and Justin Bott, the community officer for, at Services Australia. Got a frog in the throat. It's obviously a cane toad. On tomorrow's program, my special guest will be actor and drag artist Mino Tatonka from Hammer Productions of show Priscilla Queen of the Desert, Emma Pelliccioni, the place activation coordinator here at Curtin University, the editor of the West Australian Angler and columnist with the WA newspapers, Scott Coughlin, and the president of the Royal Western Australian Historical Society, Richard Offen. I'll be back tomorrow, so look forward to you from midday. Until then, stay safe and well. And here is a dedication to Dolly Parton, who, as we all know, and I think we're all sort of suffering a bit of shock because she's been really part of our lives for the past 60 years with the wonderful music she's created. She is exceptional. She's one of a kind and obviously one of the greatest in country music history. So here's Dolly Parton with Elusive Butterfly from 1984.

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2: Good afternoon, I'm Melissa Delfs. National Cabinet has wrapped up. The Prime Minister has explained some of the measures that were up for discussion today between the federal government, chief ministers and premiers from around the country.
3: We will accelerate policies to end gender-based violence. We have signed a new firearms agreement today. This is about improving our laws following the horrific anti-Semitic terrorist attack at Bondi last year. And we will invest an additional $125 million to protect our nation from bird flu.
2: Also on the agenda, a national agreement on the placement and resources used by data centres and fuel security in the lead-up to 6 months since the start of the US-Iran conflict. The Treasurer has welcomed new figures that show the Consumer Price Index increased by 3.5% in the year to July. That's down from 3.8% in June.
4: We welcome the fact that inflation has just come down again for the fourth month in a row. Inflation has come down again. It is very substantially below the forecast that we had at budget time just a few months ago. But we know that people are still under pressure, and we also know that inflation will bounce around as it returns into that target range in the coming months.
2: The Australian Bureau of Statistics says the largest contributors were housing, food and non-alcoholic beverages, and recreation and culture. The peak body for universities says excessive regulation and government meddling is suffocating the sector. The chair of Universities Australia, Carolyn Evans, called for greater autonomy and a considered debate on costs and red tape in an address to the National Press Club today. Ms. Evans says that it's the Commonwealth's responsibility to ensure students can afford a university education.
5: On the government side, their obligation is to ensure that university is not so expensive that many people who would benefit from a higher education are excluded for it in the way of costs. And that includes, in particular, people from low socioeconomic backgrounds, regional students and First Nations students.
2: Viral eating videos have been found to have an impact on body image perception. Laura Devoy has the details.
6: Close to 500 young adults in Australia and China have taken part in a Flinders University study which has examined reactions to content showing a new trend of social media influencers consuming large amounts of food. PhD candidate Phoebe Wu says the findings suggest frequent exposure to eating videos may be linked to concerns about appearance, food cravings and unhealthy eating behaviours. She says many of the influencers maintain a thin appearance despite consuming an enormous amount of food, and this is sending mixed messages by combining unrealistic body ideals with overeating. The researchers have cautioned the findings don't prove eating videos cause eating problems. Rather, they highlight the need for further research and education.
2: And overseas in Pakistan, at least 14 babies have been killed after a fire broke out at a nursery for newborns at a major government hospital in the capital. Hospital officials say at least 15 infants were in the room when the fire erupted early this morning, with one rescued. There are reports the compressor of an air conditioning unit exploded inside the nursery. An investigation is underway into the incident, which is among the deadliest hospital fires in the country in recent years. And in sport, in tennis, it was a day of mixed results for Australia at the Winston-Salem Open, with two of the four players in action reaching the last 16. James Duckworth and Rinki Hijikata were both successful in North Carolina, but compatriots Cruz Hewitt and Adam Walton were eliminated.
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8: The forecast for the remainder of today, rain. Tomorrow will be cloudy with a high chance of showers, most likely in the morning and early afternoon. Winds will be southerly at 15 to 25 kilometres an hour, turning southeasterly at 15 to 20 kilometres an hour during the evening. We're expecting a minimum overnight of 8, maximum tomorrow of 18. Friday, partly cloudy, 21. Saturday, partly cloudy, 22. And for Sunday, mostly sunny and 25. Currently in town, 16.2. Over on Rotten is 15. And down in Mandurah, 15.5.
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Old sleepyhead, that's my boy. Gotta have a drink of water and a story read. A teddy bear named Fred, that's my boy.

0: That was his first top five hit here, Neil Diamond, and Thank the Lord for the Night Time. And before that, Bobby Goldsboro watching Scotty Grow, which spent 6 weeks at number one in the US. Good afternoon, welcome to Drive with Ray Finn. Many thanks for joining us today, and thanks also to Jamie McCanty for the afternoon program. Jamie's back tomorrow at midday following Alan Simons. Tom's taking care of business in the producer's booth today, and the phone number out there, 9484 1927, or if you wish, you could send an email to studio@curtainfm.com.au. Some traffic information for you. First of all, we have a crash. That's westbound on Leach Highway before Albany Highway in Bentley. The right lane there is blocked, and of course traffic is heavy on approach. That's a crash. Westbound on Leach Highway before Albany Highway in Bentley. The right lane there is blocked. We have another crash. This one's at the intersection of West Coast Highway and Scarborough Beach Road in Scarborough. The right lanes there are blocked in both directions. Incident response and towing services are on site. So that was a crash at the intersection of West Coast Highway and Scarborough Beach Road in Scarborough. The right lanes there blocked in both directions. It's 12 minutes past three.
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0: with Bjorn providing the lead vocal. That was ABBA, Another Town, Another Train. And first up at Main Roads WA today, it's good afternoon to Tony.
1: Good afternoon, Ray. Please be mindful of a crash on West Coast Highway at Scarborough Beach Road intersection in Scarborough. The right lane is blocked there and traffic is slow in the area. Please drive with caution as motorists are out of their vehicles. To the freeways, the northbound run is slow at Anchortail Road to Rowley Road, Mill Point Road to Hay Street, Stevenson Avenue to Warwick Road and Ocean Reef Road. And the southbound run is busy, Loftus Street to South Terrace, Mount Henry Bridge, Roe Highway and Armidale Road to Anchortail Road. And just a reminder that it is wet weather out there, so make sure you're driving to the conditions and switch your headlights on. Drive safely, and that's the latest from Main Roads.
0: Thanks very much, Tony. We'll do it again at around a quarter to four.
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0: That was the highest charting single of his career. That's John Paul Young and Love Is in the Air. You'll always find your music memories right here on Curtain FM 100.1. It's 20 minutes past three.
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0: 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Robertson Library on Curtin's Bentley campus. 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

That won them a Grammy Award back in 1958, and in 2001 was inducted into the Grammy Hall of Fame. They were the Chaps and Tequila. And before that, Roy Orbison, Candyman, which was released as the flip side of Crying. Time for a great day out. The Clock and Watchmaker's Fair is on Sunday, the 6th of September, at the Cannington Exhibition Centre. 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And for further information about all Curtin Community Service announcements, you can go to curtinfm.com.au and click on local events. Now, Daryl Hall wrote this song while the duo was on tour. Hall & Oates and Say It Isn't So.

That was nominated for 3 Grammy Awards, winning 2. That's Dolly Parton with the title song for the movie 9 to 5. And unfortunately, this morning we woke to the sad news that Dolly had left us. And tributes are pouring in from around the world. Rest in peace, Dolly. Now, with George Martin at the piano, the Beatles, In My Life.

0: That was his 8th single and first chart success. That was Jose Feliciano and Light My Fire. Curtain Radio, where we're celebrating 50 years. It's 19 minutes to 4.
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0: From his album Hits, Magic and Rock and Roll, that was John Farnham, and Everything is Out of Season. And this time around at Main Roads, WA, it's good afternoon to Soph.
1: Oh, hello, Ray. Now, there is a breakdown to be aware of. Tonkin Highway northbound exit to Guildford Road in Bayswater. The left lane has been closed by incident response there. There's a crash West Coast Highway at Scarborough Beach Road intersection in Scarborough. The right lane has been closed by incident response and traffic is slow in that area. Please drive with caution as motorists are outside of their vehicles. There is some wet weather around, so just a reminder to switch your headlights on and ensure a safe braking distance. A quick look to the freeways. The northbound run is slow. Anchortel Road to Rowley Road, Mill Point Road to Hay Street, Stevenson Avenue to Warwick Road, and then again at Ocean Reef Road. On the southbound run, it's busy Loftus Street to South Terrace, Mount Henry Bridge, and then Roe Highway and Armadale Road through to Anchortel Road. Please drive safely. That's the latest from Main Roads.
0: Thanks very much, Soph. We'll do it again in around half an hour.
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0: That was written by Hank DeVito from Emmylou Harris's backing band. That was Dave Edmonds and The Queen of Hearts. Curtain FM 100.1, where every song we play is somebody's favourite. It's 10 minutes to 4.
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4: 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You've painted up your lips and rolled and curled your tinted hair.

That was written by Jackie Trent and Tony Hatch. That was Petula Clark and Who Am I? And before that, Kenny Rogers and the First Edition with their widest charting single, Ruby, Don't Take Your Love to Town. To take us to the news, the Eagles, The Long Run.

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2: Hello, I'm Alyssa Delfs. The federal government, state premiers and chief ministers have met today in Sydney for a national cabinet meeting, with data centres a key focus of discussions. The Commonwealth was hoping to land a national agreement with all states to block developers from building data centres near homes, schools or prime agricultural land. As part of the proposal, data centres would be required to add more renewables to the grid than they take out, and they must minimise water use. Meanwhile, Queensland and the Northern Territory objected to the government's obligations around renewables. Queensland Premier David Crisafulli explains why the data centre proposal is contentious for Queensland.
3: States can absolutely participate, what the PM says, in that social licence. Each state will have a point of difference. We believe that we can control our data sovereignty, protect the rights of local communities, and enable that energy mix to bring those data centres on. And that comes with the point of difference that we have, and this has enabled that to occur.
2: The Prime Minister says Dolly Parton made the world a better place in so many ways. The American singer, songwriter, actress and philanthropist died last night in Nashville, Tennessee, at the age of 80 after a short battle with cancer. Over her seven-decade career, she composed thousands of songs. Anthony Albanese says it's a sad day around the world.
4: She had such an extraordinarily large personality and was much loved here in Australia and around the world. There'll be a lot of broken hearts in Australia today, and may I just say that Dolly Parton, I'm sure, will rest in peace. She lived loudly, and she lived a great life, and she'll be much missed.
2: A fox is the latest species in Australia suspected of contracting bird flu, sparking concerns for the country's native scavenger species, including the endangered Tasmanian devil. Along with the fox discovered in Adelaide, a little penguin was among new suspected events of the deadly strain reported by South Australian authorities today. Bird flu reporting in SA is now based on events rather than individual cases and may involve one or more animals. The state government says there were no H5 bird flu detections in poultry or other livestock, and the risk to human health remains low. The long-standing process of moving turtle nests to save the eggs may have unintended consequences. David Wilson has the story.
5: That's according to research from the University of New South Wales, who have found green turtle nests on Heron Island in the southern Great Barrier Reef produce different hatchlings if they were shaded or not. Hatchling sex is affected by nest temperature, and whilst around equal numbers of males and females hatch from shaded nests, they were smaller and less able to right themselves when flipped than their unshaded, mostly female counterparts. Sea turtle ecologist David Dorr says there are multiple factors involved which must be investigated to give turtles their best chance, adding the movement of nests which would otherwise be lost should not be stopped. Only around 1 in 1,000 green turtle hatchlings survive to the breeding age of 30 years.
2: And taking a look at sport, in AFL, veteran Fremantle forward Sam Sukowski has announced his retirement at the age of 29 on the eve of the club's AFL finals campaign. Sukowski has played 127 games since making his debut in 2018 and will hang up his boots at the end of the season. He says he's been thinking about retirement for a while and couldn't resist the pull to return home to Victoria.
6: I've always felt like I've wanted to give everything I've got to this club and my career. But things just start to shift as you get older, and I'm sort of ready for that. Well, I am ready for that next chapter of my life, and I really want to get back to Melbourne to reconnect with my family and friends. And I've got a baby boy coming any day now.
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9: Tomorrow will be cloudy with a high chance of showers, most likely in the morning and early afternoon. Winds will be southerly at 15 to 25 kilometres an hour, turning southeasterly at 15 to 20 kilometres an hour during the evening. We're expecting a minimum overnight of 8, maximum tomorrow of 18. For Friday, partly cloudy, 21. Saturday, partly cloudy, 22. And for Sunday, mostly sunny and 25. Currently in town, 15.7. Over on Rotten is 15.3. Down in Mandurah, it's 15.

That was his fifth single and first hit. That was Barry Blue, and he's busy dancing on a Saturday night. Now, just a reminder, Tom's taking care of business in the producer's booth, and the phone number out there, 9484 1927. Now, this song was released as a double-sided hit with Under the Boardwalk, the Rolling Stones, Walkin' the Dog.

you a story every man ought to know. 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

0: That was her first and highest charting single here. That was Roy Head and The Traits and Treat Her Right. And once again, Main Roads, WA, it's good afternoon to Soph.
1: Oh, hello, Ray. Now, there is a breakdown to be aware of. It is on Tonkin Highway northbound, exit to Guildford Road in Bayswater. The left lane has been closed by incident response with no delays at this stage. There is also a crash, West Coast Highway, Scarborough Beach Road intersection in Scarborough. The right lane has been closed by incident response and traffic is slow in that area, so please drive safely around that one. And a truck breakdown, Tonkin Highway northbound at Guildford Road in Bayswater. The left lane has been closed by incident response and traffic is slow on approach. And please drive safely in this wet weather. Don't forget to switch your headlights on and ensure a safe braking distance. And please drive safely. That's the latest from Main Roads.
0: Thanks very much, Soph. We'll do it again at around a quarter to five.
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0: That song was inspired by Ray Bradbury's short story in The Rocket Man in The Illustrated Man. That was Elton John and Rocket Man. 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It's 21 minutes past four.
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0: The quizzes are members only and you can't have won a prize in the past 28 days and you will need your membership number. Now, in 1994, he played Butch Coolidge in Pulp Fiction. In 1977, he was the Jackal in The Jackal. And in 1996, he played John Smith in Last Man Standing. Who is he? Call Tom now on 9484 1927. In 1994, he played Butch Coolidge in Pulp Fiction. In 1977, he was the Jackal in The Jackal. And in 1996, he played John Smith in Last Man Standing. Who is he? Oh, and a bonus clue, Die Hard. Who is he? Call Tom now on 9484 1927.

had won 5 Grammy Awards and was inducted into the Grammy Hall of Fame back in 2003. That was the Fifth Dimension, Up, Up and Away. And before that, Ray Brown and the Whispers, Devoted to You. Fancy giving croquet a crack? Byford Croquet Club offers

0: Barbra Streisand with the title song for her 1973 movie, The Way We Were. And first up today, it's good afternoon to William in Baldivis.
1: Yeah, hi Ray, how are you going?
0: Yes, would you like to turn your radio in the background down, William?
1: Yeah, sure, hang on, my wife will do that.
0: Excellent, thank you. It just gets a bit confusing when I hear myself 8 seconds earlier.
1: confuses everybody.
0: Have you had much rain down there?
1: Oh, it hasn't stopped since about 10:30.
0: I think we'd see it for a few days.
1: Yeah, hope so. Anyway, we need as much as we can get.
0: Particularly out in the farming areas.
1: Yeah, absolutely. Couldn't do that.
0: No, a great life, but you're at the mercy of the elements all the time.
1: Exactly right, yeah.
0: Who are we looking for, William?
1: Oh, I think it might be Bruce Willis.
0: It is Bruce Willis. You can take yourself and your wife off to a Lunar Cinema sometime in the very near future.
1: Yeah, that will be good. Thanks, Ray.
0: Excellent. I'll put you back to Tom William. He'll confirm your details. We'll get that double pass in the mail in the very near future. Commiserations to Vera, Heather and Annie. No doubt they also knew we were looking for Bruce Willis.

From their third album, Dog Days, there was the Atlanta Rhythm Section and All Night Rain, an appropriate song for today. Now, this song was written by Bobby Russell. This is Brian Hyland. The Joker Went Wild.

0: Wild. Brian Hyland from 1966 and The Joker Went Wild. 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It's 21 minutes to 5.
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0: That's Paul and Linda McCartney, Uncle Albert and Admiral Halsey. And this time around at Main Roads WA, it's good afternoon to Kyle.
1: Good afternoon, Ray. There has been a track breakdown on Tonkin Highway heading northbound at Guildford Road in Bayswater. Left lane is closed and the traffic is low on approach. Looking at the freeway, heading northbound is slow at Ankerdale Road to Rowley Road, Millpoint Road to Hay Street, Haddon Street to Warwick Road, and Ocean Reef Road to Hodges Drive. And southbound is busy at Loftus Street to South Terrace, Cunning Highway to Mount Henry Bridge, Row Highway, and Billy Drive to Rowley Road. Drive safely and as late as the main roads.
0: 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We'll do it again in around half an hour.
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That was released as the B-side of I Told the Brook. It was Billy Thorpe and the Aztecs and Funny Face. And before that, the King of Cool, Dean Martin, and he was just bumming around. Now, we have a crash northbound on the Tonkin Highway at Airport Drive at Perth Airport. The left lane there is blocked. Towing services are on site, and of course, traffic is heavy on approach. So it's a crash northbound on the Tonkin Highway at Airport Drive at Perth Airport. The left lane there is blocked. This is Gallery, and it's so nice to be with you.

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2: Hello, I'm Alyssa Delfs. State and territory leaders have agreed to gun reforms at a national cabinet meeting with the Prime Minister in Sydney today. As the agreement was signed, the Prime Minister explained its three key components.
3: One, sharing Commonwealth criminal intelligence with states and territories. Secondly, making Australian citizenship a condition of holding a firearms licence, subject to agreed exceptions. And thirdly, prohibiting the manufacture of 3D printed firearms and the possession and distribution of material for manufacturing 3D firearms.
2: The Royal Commission into Anti-Semitism and Social Cohesion has come to an end today. While the Coalition and some other Jewish advocacy groups were calling for hearings to be extended, Commissioner Virginia Bell is satisfied that the inquiry length has been adequate. However, Commissioner Bell's report into the Royal Commission is due to be handed down on December 14. That's the anniversary of the Bondi massacre. Today she revealed she's asked the federal government to extend the deadline by 4 days.
4: I'm aware of concern within the Jewish community that delivery of the report on the anniversary would be a distraction. I fully understand that concern, and to avoid that distraction, I have asked for a short extension of the term with a view to the submission of my final report on Friday, the 18th of December.
2: Meantime, before the hearings came to a close today, the Royal Commission heard from Chabad of Bondi, Rabbi Yehoram Ullman, whose son-in-law, Rabbi Eli Schlanger, was killed during the Bondi Beach terror attack. Rabbi Ullman gave an emotional address to the inquiry, speaking about his experience of presiding over 10 funerals in 3 days after the attacks.
5: When my grandson is old enough to understand what happened to his father, he will also be able to understand what Australia chose to do about it. And that he'll be proud of the choice we made.
2: A minute silence has been held today, with more than 400 police officers and family members gathering in respect to mark 1 year since two officers were shot down by a fugitive in Victoria's High Country. At Bright Police Station, heartfelt tributes poured in for Detective Leading Senior Constable Neil Thompson and Senior Constable Vadim Devort Hotat, who were killed while carrying out an arrest warrant in Pupunka. The head of Victoria Police, Chief Commissioner Mike Bush, praised the investigators who tracked down Desi Freeman, the perpetrator who was shot dead by police in March.
6: Today would have been different if the Task Force Summit team hadn't brought this to that conclusion we've discussed. We would still be standing here wondering, what if?
2: A sixth air traffic control incident is under investigation at Sydney Airport, adding to the list of reported near collisions and safety issues that started on August 9. The Australian Transport Safety Bureau confirmed the inquiry into a taxiing conflict that occurred yesterday, involving a Jetstar plane that failed to give way to other traffic. This month, the country's busiest airport's been subject to major delays and cancellations due to a critical shortage of air traffic controller staff. And cancer patients in Western Australia are closer to being able to access breakthrough treatments locally. It comes after Royal Perth Hospital was given license to manufacture CAR T cells in an Australian first that will see the creation of tumour-infiltrating lymphocytes for clinical trials. The therapy re-engineers a patient's own immune cells so they can recognise and destroy cancer cells, transforming outcomes for people with certain blood cancers. And in sport, Premiership heavyweights Penrith have been revealed as the NRL's most sin-bin team this season. The Panthers have lost 11 players for 10 minutes this season, two more than the second most prolific team, North Queensland.
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8: Tomorrow will be cloudy with a high chance of showers, most likely in the morning and early afternoon. Winds will be southerly at 15 to 25 kilometres an hour, turning southeasterly at 15 to 20 kilometres an hour during the evening. We're expecting a minimum overnight of 8, maximum tomorrow of 18. For Friday, partly cloudy 21, Saturday, partly cloudy 22, for Sunday, mostly sunny and 25. Currently in town, 15, over on Rottnest and down in Mandurah, 14.6.

As Jerry Rafferty with the self-penned Right Down the Line, which features Gary Taylor on bass. Now we have another crash. This one is westbound on Carinup Road at Muir Street, Innaloo. It's reduced to a single lane through there, and towing services are on site. And of course, traffic is heavy on approach. So that's a crash westbound on Carinup Road at Muir Street, Innaloo. It's reduced to a single lane through there. Birthday time. If it's your birthday today, many happy returns from everyone here at Curtin FM. 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in Kensington, Pauline Marsden in Padbury, Graham Milligan of Wanneroo, Anne Bennett in Mandurah, Linda Richmond in High Wycombe, Anne Berry down in Mandurah, David Bowden in Glen Forest, and Vanita Poor in Hillerton. And once again, many happy returns. We do trust that you've all had great days. Now, with the Sweet Inspirations providing the backing vocals, Aretha Franklin and You Make Me Feel Like a Natural Woman.

0: That's Elvis with the title track for his 1964 movie, Rustabout. And once again at Main Roads, WA, it's good afternoon to Soph.
1: Good afternoon, Ray. Now, there is a bit of wet weather around, so just a reminder, please drive to the conditions, switch your headlights on and ensure a safe braking distance. Now, we are incident-free, which is great news, although there is still a fair bit of congestion on the roads. On the northbound run, it's slow Anchortel Road to Rowley Road, South Terrace to Hay Street, Hutton Street to Warwick Road, Ocean Reef Road through to Hodges Drive, I should say. On the southbound run, it's busy Vincent Street to South Terrace, Canning Highway to Mount Henry Bridge, Royal Highway, and then Belia Drive to Thomas Road. It's busy eastbound from Victoria Park Drive on the Graham Farmer Freeway, and the Northbridge Tunnel is slow eastbound. On the Tonkin, it's heavy northbound from Leach Highway to Guildford Road, and then slow southbound from Great Eastern Highway to Welsh Pool Road East. On the Roe Highway, it's busy northbound from South Street to Kenwick Link and at Great Eastern Highway Bypass. Please drive safely. That's the latest from Main Roads.
0: Thanks, Soph. We'll check in for a final update in around 20 minutes.
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0: spent 13 weeks on our chart, three of those at number one. That was Lobo and Don't Expect Me to Be Your Friend. Now we have a breakdown. It's on the Kwinana Freeway at the southbound exit to Canning Highway in Como. The centre lane there is blocked and traffic is slow on approach. So that's a breakdown on the Kwinana Freeway at the southbound exit to Canning Highway in Como. The centre lane there is blocked. It's 21 minutes past five. At six tonight, John Cranfield joins you for reminiscing.
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and enjoy a sausage sizzle. 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And for further information about all Curtin Community Service announcements, you can go to curtinfm.com.au and click on local events. And many thanks to Jacinta of Mount Lawley for taking the time to call. Nice to know that you and your brother loved the track from Lobo. Now, this was their debut and most successful single, The Highwaymen and Highwayman.

That was their first hit here, spending 6 weeks in the top spot. The Drifters and Save the Last Dance for Me. And before that, from their album, The Chirping Crickets, they were the Crickets and Maybe Baby. Roll a few down at Comet Bay Bowling Club's Community Day. 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

0: That was written by Terry Britton and Graham Lyle. That's Diana Ross in A Change of Heart. And once again at Main Roads, WA, it's good afternoon to Zoph.
1: Oh, hello, Ray. Now, there is that breakdown that has just cleared Kwinana Freeway southbound exit to Canning Highway in Como. Traffic does remain heavy there. Now, some wet weather around. Please drive to the conditions. Please switch your headlights on. Ensure a safe braking distance. Be patient and courteous and allow for extra travel time. A quick look at the congestion. The northbound run is slow. Anchortel Road to Rowley Road, Mill Point Road to Hay Street, Hutton Street to Warwick Road, and then Whitfords Avenue to Hodges Drive. On the southbound run, it's busy. Vincent Street to South Terrace, Canning Highway, and then Roe Highway through to Beerliet Drive. Please drive safely. That's the latest from Main Roads.
0: Thanks very much, Zoph. You and the team have a great night, and we'll do it all again tomorrow.
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She co-wrote that song with Julian Moore. That was Francois Hardy and So Many Friends. Before that, Cliff Richard, It's All Over. You'll always find your music memories right here on Curtain FM 100.1. It's 19 minutes to 6. Come home.

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That's Sean Cassidy from his debut self-titled album and The Morning Girl. Now, this song's been 15 weeks in our chart, picked number one. BJ Thomas and Raindrops Keep Falling on My Head.

0: That was the running single to chart here. That was Tom Paul and the Glasser Brothers, the California Girl and the Tennessee Square. Curtin FM 100.1, we were celebrating 50 years. It's 9 minutes to six.
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That was their last single to chart here. That was Helen Reddy and Angie Baby. Well, it's time for me to go. I'll be back tomorrow afternoon at 3. Thank you very much for joining us today. John Cranfield is next with Reminiscing. He'll take you through until 9, when George Gray will be in to keep you company through until midnight. Many thanks to Tom for taking care of business in the producer's booth. I'm going to leave you with the Nitty Gritty Dirt Band and Mr. Bojangles. Have a great night. Stay safe. Stay well. We'll see you tomorrow.

0: Oh, thank you, Ray Finn, on a real wintry night in Perth. Nice to be home. Nice if you're on the road, be very careful though. Let's have a look at Perth weather and see what is what. It's currently 14 and a half degrees in Perth. For tomorrow, showers easing. A low tonight of 18 maximum tomorrow. Partly cloudy on Friday with a top of 21 degrees. Partly cloudy on Saturday, 22, and mostly sunny on Sunday for the weekend.
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The lively, easy beats, I'll make you happy. And PJ Proby doing the old Mission Bell song as we welcome you to our reminiscing show tonight on a wild Wednesday night. Not so much wind, but a lot of rain and a lot of water around. So please take care. And as Kevin was just telling me, there's a lot of people driving around without their lights on. How you can do that is beyond me, but some people do. So make sure you've got your headlights on. And if you are driving at the moment, have a good time and enjoy our music as we go through reminiscing. Of course, tonight, if you may not have heard that Dolly Parton passed away, and we found out that news during Greg Pearce's breakfast show this morning. We'll play some Dolly Parton as we go throughout the night. Also, we lost Shelley Fabre during the week too. She was in three Elvis Presley songs and had one very big hit called Johnny Angel. That's right, Johnny Angel. And we're also going to pay tribute to the Hollies and the Searchers tonight, who are both retiring after all these years, are going to stop touring and probably stop putting out records as well. So I hope you can stay with us through reminiscing. Here's Donna Summer.

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He's more than that. That's Mike McClellan, the song and dance man. Donna Summer with Love to Love Your Baby. It's reminiscing with John Cranfield tonight. Just after 7 o'clock tonight, I'm going to pay tribute to a brilliant WA radio broadcaster who died just over a few days ago, Rick Rogers. Many will remember Rick from his days at 6IX and 6PR, where he was a brilliant sportscaster, not as a commentator, but he was the man in the studio that was able to control about five or six race meetings at once, cross us over to the football, the cricket or whatever, and so able to do it so professionally, and a wonderful voice he had too. Rick Rogers, we'll talk about him after 7 o'clock tonight. It's coming up to 14 past six. It's the 26th of August already, and it was on this day in 1920 that 18th Amendment of the Constitution was passed in WA. In fact, all of Australia, giving women the right to vote. It happened on the 26th of August in 1920. And what else happened? Well, the first group of boys from Parkhurst Prison, England, arrived in Perth. The scheme was under which they were designed to help disadvantaged boys in England by sending them to WA and other colonies. And the Federal Treasurer, Billy Snedden, remember him? He became the leader of the opposition for a while too. He said Australia would remain tied to sterling and will not follow the Japanese yen in a move to rapid revaluation against the American dollar, a worrying time for our currency in 1971. And remember Arthur Corbell? He was the federal opposition for many years, but never became prime minister. He predicted on the 26th of August in 1971 that within 10 years, that the ACTU president, Bob Hawke, would become prime minister. Well, he didn't quite do it. It was 12 years after Arthur Corbell said that, and Bob Hawke became prime minister. Here's Elvis Presley. In fact, it's Johnny O'Keefe singing Elvis Presley.

0: Oh, that's very early Chris Farlow, long before he was famous, 1962, and air travel around the world, where we used to not travel that often back in the early 60s. And Johnny O'Keefe with his version of Good Luck Charm, which came out in 1963. On Curtain Radio, it's now 20 past six.
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Now, there's a girl we haven't heard of for a while. Her name is Tiffany. She's now 54 years old, but she was a lot younger when she recorded that. It was an old Tommy James and the Shondells hit, "I Think We're Alone Now," Tiffany. And we also played Christopher Cross's Arthur's Theme, "The Best You Can Do." Got a police incident report on the Reed Highway westbound at Malaga Drive in Naranda. Left lane is closed there. Police are on site. Traffic is slow on approach, but be very careful. Just drive with caution. In fact, the main roads have also reminded us that it's very wet out there. There's a lot of water on the road. Fortunately, there are no incidents other than that one. But just be very careful as you drive around. We mentioned we'd play some Holly's music tonight because it was announced just earlier this week that they're going to end their 64 years of touring. That's a long time. Tony Hicks and Bobby Elliott are to retire, almost two of the original members there. Other members that we remember, obviously Graham Nash, who left them when they were doing their Bob Dylan album. He didn't want to be involved with that. But he did play with them again right up into the early 1980s. He was still playing with the Hollies at various times. He was a schoolmate of Alan Clark, the lead singer. Alan Clark and Graham Nash went to school together. Terry Sylvester and Graham Nash and various other members like Hicks and Bobby Elliott were all playing together for many years and came to Perth many times. We'll play their "He Ain't Heavy, He's My Brother" after this one from Bobby Helms on Curtain Radio.

0: He Ain't Heavy. He's my brother, the Hollies, on Curtin Radio. And we're going to play a Dolly Parton song next. She was a lady that you could always say never, ever give up. When she was a teenager, she recorded two singles and they both flopped, but she didn't give up. She moved to Nashville, Tennessee in 1964 and signed a recording contract with Monument Records, which was a company that Roy Orbison was on their lists. She tried quite a few times before she had any hit records, working with Porter Wagoner for many years. In fact, they put 13 albums out together. But we're going to play a song that we remember playing on the radio back in the early to mid-1970s called Love Is Like a Butterfly. We'll do that after we played a Ted Mulry song.
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4: Curtin.

Love is like a butterfly. Dolly Parton, who left us, well, we found out today, at the age of 80, which was a bit of a shock because she only put out a press release a few days ago saying that she was doing fine, but she had neglected some of her health problems while she was looking after her late husband, who died in May last year. And she was getting excited about her museum, which is to be called My Life, My Colours. So farewell to Dolly Parton. Here's Roy Orbison and the Communication Breakdown song. And then we'll play the Archies.

0: The Archies with Sugar, Sugar, You Can't Help But Like That Tune, a happy one from 1969. The traffic signals are blacked out on Romeo Road and Wanneroo Road intersection in Karrabooda. Slow down and give way to your right. Traffic lights are out. That's on the corner of Romeo Road and Wanneroo Road in Karrabooda. We're going to have a look back at this week in 1980 very shortly and play some songs from that era.
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7: Skinny girl, skinny girl, skinny girl.

Nice to play some Perth bands from 1980. They're the Dugites in your car. And the band scene around 1980 around the pubs in Perth was huge. There's always somewhere nice to go on a Friday, Saturday night. Gosh, there was so much choice in those days. 1970. We also played Alan O'Day and his hit record of Skinny Girls. We're looking back at 1980 around this time. The Olympic Games had just concluded in Moscow. We didn't do that well as far as medals count, but you're only there to play, really, aren't we? Not necessarily win medals. But we did. We won 9. And Sebastian Coe beat Steve Ovett to get his back on him because he had been losing quite a few races to Steve Ovett. And that was in Moscow, 1980. Neville Wran was the New South Wales Premier. And at that time, he was losing his voice, you might remember. He had a terrible throat condition. But he did still become the president of the ALP, where they had their big conference in Perth, 1980. And meantime, Bob Hawke was standing down as president of the ACTU, and he was standing for the seat of Wills in Victoria, which led him to become prime minister in 1983. John Howard was our treasurer, and the prime minister in 1980 at this stage was Malcolm Fraser. 7 o'clock in Perth, into our second hour of reminiscing. It's 15 degrees. The forecast is showers clearing tomorrow, or easing at least. They'll most likely be in the morning and the afternoon. A low tonight of 8, 18 maximum. Friday, partly cloudy and 21. The weekend, well, on Saturday, partly cloudy. Sunday, mostly sunny. As I say, in Perth at the moment, it's just under 15 degrees. Coming up in the next hour, we're going to have a look back at 1970, what August was doing. We've got Trevor Jenkins coming up at about 20 past with some good stories. And we'll talk about the late Rick Rogers very shortly.

0: I don't come much better than that. Nelson Riddle and his orchestra. Gosh, he worked with some of the great stars over the years. And a catchy tune from Nelson Riddle and his orchestra there. Time and Space. Well, a man who occupied some time and didn't take up much space on the radio, he was so slick, was Rick Rogers. To many people, Rick was just the ultimate broadcaster. He started his career in Albany at 6VA when quite a young man. Came up to Perth to work at 6IX in 1969, and before long, he was the master of the sporting programs which 6IX had in those days, racing and football and cricket reports. He managed to put it all together so skillfully that there were never any gaps. Commentators got to air on time just before a race when needed to be. And with the resignation of Brian Hayes, who was the station's studio manager who left for overseas in 1971, Rick became the studio manager of the 6IX radio network. And he also broadcast various music programs, was the anchor of the morning shows, which included Johnny Fryer and Peter Dean, Leslie Anderson and Terry Luckett, etc., and Murray Jennings. Then, when the racing moved over to 6PR, when John Roberts and got Yossi Goldberg were control of the 6PR station, Rick went across there and carried on the wonderful job he did at IX on 6PR, also playing music. And when the great Sunday Gold was revived in 1989, along with Peter Newman, Christina Morrissey, Rick Rogers was there to present the show every Sunday and played the top hits, and he presented the hits so well. Rick hasn't been well for a while, and we're very sorry to say that he died at the end of last week. A wonderful broadcaster, a lovely man. I certainly enjoyed working with him at two radio stations over the years. Farewell to Rick Rogers. It's coming up to 7:08. We've got a Beatles song coming up shortly.
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0: rent rooms to let 50 cents. No phone, no boo, no pets. I ain't got no cigarettes, but 2 hours.
1: Oh, yes, while he was recording that, Queen of the House was out by Jody Miller. Kind of an answer song, at least. That's obviously the song of Roger Miller. We also played the great song of the Dugites and Alan O'Day. Someone just asking about the songs from 1980. Roger Miller, King of the Road, here on Curtain Radio. Trevor Jenkins is coming up in a few minutes. We've got time for this one from Simply Red.

0: Ah, yes, Simply Red with Mick Hucknall, the lead singer there. And you've got it. You've got Trevor Jenkins coming up very shortly. It's 20 past seven.
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0: 556. Curtain Radio. Well, I hope he doesn't look like a drowned rat because it has been raining out there, but hello, Trevor. How are you this evening?
6: I look worse. I haven't shaved for 2 days.
0: So you do look like a drowned rat.
6: Yeah, well, I'm going around getting some money. People take a bit of a, you know, they take a liking to you if they think you're in trouble.
0: I tell you what, it's got a big lake around our station here tonight. I don't know why, but the road outside is just full of water.
6: Yeah, it's been steady, hasn't it?
0: Been very steady, yes.
6: And we woke up to a very sad day, John, with the passing of Dolly Parton.
0: Indeed, yes. It was quite a surprise, as I mentioned, Trevor, that we got a press release just a few days ago that she was not that well, but she was doing fine. She still had plenty more things to do. And then we read the story today from her nephew.
6: Yes, yes. Unbelievable icon. And the world won't be the same without Dolly Parton.
0: No, not at all. I think we first heard of her in 1971 when The Coat of Many Colours came out. I think that was the first record we heard from her. But you've got another story tonight.
6: Islands in the Stream with Kenny Rogers.
0: Yeah, that was later. That was about, what, 1982?
6: Yeah, one of the best.
0: Yes, indeed.
6: John, thank you for that lovely trip.

0: that he had, but he's always had a smile on his face, Rick, didn't he?
1: Yes, yeah. And he liked having a bit of a joke. I remember one day we were going for a coffee with a group and we couldn't find him. They said, go and see where Rick Rogers is. So I went back to the studios and he was in the studio writing away. I thought he was writing his resignation. I said, what are you doing? He said, I'm writing the stars. Bloody nuisance.
0: They're the jobs we had to do. We also had to read the rostered service stations too.
1: That's right.
0: We used to have two voices. It was often Rick and I. We'd do one, then the other would do the other, and then we'd mess it up, so we'd have to start again. That's probably what was happening too when you were waiting for your coffee.
1: That's right. That's what was happening.
0: Yes.
1: John, tonight I'd like to talk about a diminutive but dynamic Hollywood actor, producer and director, the wonderful little man, Danny DeVito.
0: Danny DeVito, yes indeed. Tell us
1: more. Well known by everybody. He stood 147 centimetres tall. That's 4 feet 10.
0: I wondered
1: what happened, whether it was just something through birth, but he was the result of a rare genetic disorder called Fairbanks disease, and that affects bone growth. So that's what kept his height down to 4 feet 10.
0: But it didn't stop his career.
1: No, it didn't, John. And he was quoted as saying, I learned growing up to overcompensate with an outsized personality, charm, and quick wit, rather than people focusing on my physical stature. What a good way to go about it.
0: Yep, didn't give in.
1: That went on for years and years, over 50 years, and at 81, he's still on television in America, in the US, in a series called It's Always Sunny in Philadelphia, apparently getting some pretty good raps, not picked up by anyone in Australia, which is bad luck. We're watching 25 or 30-year-old films and sitcoms. We can't get something like that here. It's a great shame.
0: Or maybe.
1: He began his career in the award-winning series of Taxi between 1978 and 83. He won a Golden Globe and an Emmy. In fact, the show was syndicated for 40 years after it finished in the States. So a lot of people saw the start of his career. He starred in over 50 feature films, a guest appearance by the dozens on TV shows and specials. Some of his movies were One Flew Over the Cuckoo's Nest with Jack Nicholson in 1975. How can we forget that?
0: Yeah, that was a movie and a half, wasn't it?
1: I'll say. And two that he would have loved, John, Romancing the Stone and Jewel of the Nile. Do you know why he would have loved that so much?
0: No.
1: Well
0: they were good films.
1: Friends with Michael Douglas. They lived together in New York in the 1960s. And so to do those movies would have been a real,
0: homecoming.
1: Triumphant for both of them.
0: Yeah.
1: Kathleen Turner was in that as well, those two movies. I looked up Kathleen Turner and I was shocked to see her. She got a bad disease, rheumatoid arthritis, and it changed her face. It was very sad to read that.
0: That's today. A terrible disease, any type of arthritis, but yeah.
1: It really shocked me when I saw it. She got that when she was 38, so she's 72 now, but had a bad run of luck there. Other movies, Throw Mama from the Train, as you do, and alongside his very talented wife, Rhea Perlman. Now, do you know anything about Rhea?
0: No.
1: Appeared in all 275 episodes of Cheers and won four Best Supporting Actress and four times.
0: Well, that's all right. That's doing well.
1: In 1996, that film she was with him in Matilda, she starred alongside him a couple of times. Danny was a producer, some great movies, Pulp Fiction, Get Shorty, obviously. Aaron Brockovich, I like that movie, a very good movie. It was a true story, I believe.
0: Yes,
1: too.
0: I believe it was, yes.
1: And he directed eight short films, as you would expect. And not surprised by that either. The powerhouse of character, humour and versatility on both the big and the small screens. And I take my hat off to a wonderful little man who's got through something that would have been very, very rare, but he's done it in fine style.
0: That's all very true, and he's still going strong today. Unfortunately, he hasn't got a record, so I can't play one. But we've got another tune.
1: Look up

0: to see if he's, I could find him dancing. And I did. And when I saw that, this song came to my mind immediately. Van McCoy, Do the Hustle, Danny.
1: Oh, well, here it comes. Thank you, Trevor.
0: Back again next time.
1: Yeah, we'll talk next time. Thank you. See you, Trevor.

That's Van McCoy, Do the Hustle. 14 degrees in Perth. Rain around for the next few days. Clearing, though, a little bit tomorrow. Mainly in the morning and afternoon, there'll be showers. Maximum temperature forecast 18, but another chilly night tonight. It's good to be sitting at home looking at old photos and a cup of cocoa and just enjoy the music like this one. Going up the country, Canned Heat. This is Curtain Radio, reminiscing.

0: That's called Mercy, Mercy Me. The ecology song in brackets was called Marvin Gaye and Going Up the Country from Canned Heat. Hello, Trish from City Beach. She likes the segment with Trevor Jenkins. That's good. We'll do it again and we'll play a song for you a little bit later. Hello, Helen. Thank you for your call. And we've got a song for you coming up as well. And some people live down in Moore River. They're listening in Woodbridge tonight. Hello, Bill and Jill. Thank you so much for that. And a long-distance listener, well, sort of, Richie from Newcastle in New South Wales. He loved the Hollies track that we played earlier. He saw them back at the old Horton Pavilion in Sydney back in 1974. He reckons it was the most amazing concert. I agree with that. I think that was the one that was at the concert hall here in Perth. It was it was 1975 here. It was just after the Darwin tragedy of the cyclone that went through. And the Hollies very kindly gave a lot of their money that they made to the Darwin Appeal. Let's jump back now to August to 1970, when the big news was that the accused hippie leader Charles Manson forced the Tate murder trial to come to a halt when he held up a newspaper before the jury with the headline, Manson Guilty, Nixon Declares, which was enough to put the whole judge off. And a bit of tidbit of news from Richard Nixon and the British Prime Minister Harold Wilson, not Richard Nixon, but President Johnson. Apparently he despised the Labour Prime Minister Harold Wilson and felt betrayed by him over Vietnam and the Southeast Asian policy because Wilson wouldn't take Britain into war in Vietnam. History often repeats itself, doesn't it? And over here, this is an interesting story, a radar distress beacon which caused an air alert in Victoria, this is back in August 1970, was tracked down by the Department of Civil Aviation into a cupboard. The beacon, which is a small radio device which is triggered and automatically when an aircraft crashes, but apparently there was no aircraft crash. This was a little DCA-approved object that was supposed to set off an alarm when a plane crashed, but it went off automatically in a cupboard in Victoria. No plane crash at all, and even though it was switched off. Quite amazing. We've got a couple of songs from August 1970. I reckon you'll remember them after these.
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0: Yeah, that's Robin McNamara. I was just saying to Kevin, our producer tonight, when that record came out in 1970, we didn't know whether he was a girl or a boy because there were no covers of the singles, the 45s that came out. It took a while before we did find out he was a guy. That's Robin McNamara and Picketty Witch with the same old feeling. It's a couple of songs from August in 1970. And speaking of times gone by, I see that it's 60 years ago today that we learned that Normie Rowe was on his way to England. This week it was published in the Go Set magazine that he was off to England. Like so many of his time, England was the prime destination for Australian bands and artists. The Seekers had been there since 1964 to great success, and the Easy Beats had done the same, so Normie tried to do it as well. So it was at the end of August that he went across to England, recorded some songs there, didn't have huge success, but at least a couple of songs were played on the radio over there. I'm going to play his very first hit record that we first heard here in Perth in August-September of 1965. Normie Rowe coming up.
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Oh yes, over, under, sideways, down, the Yardbirds, down in the Boondocks, which was a Billy Joe Royal hit in 1965, as was It Ain't Necessarily So from Normie Rowe. And speaking of down in the Boondocks, I see petrol is over the $2 mark. It's not getting easy, is it? It's coming up to 9 o'clock, coming up to 8 o'clock in Perth, I should say. After 9 o'clock, George Gray will be here. I do that to him every fortnight. We'll be here playing all the music right through until 12 o'clock. Temperature in Perth is pretty steady, 14.6 degrees. Showers easing tomorrow with a minimum of 8, a maximum of 18. Partly cloudy on Friday with a 21 max. And Saturday, partly cloudy, 22. And sunny on Sunday, mostly sunny with a top of 25 degrees, as it's going to be spring coming up next week.

of the Carpenters there, and there's a kind of hush all over the world. Well, with the people we've lost in the last few days, there's one for us to remember tonight, Shelley Fabre. She died at the age of 82 just earlier this week, and famous, I guess, suppose, for her hit record, which I'm about to play, but also for three American films she made with Elvis Presley, starting off with Girl Happy in 1965, Spin Out in 66, and Clam Bake in 67, and the Donna Reed Show, as I mentioned, she was pretty famous for. She was also in a film that had a hit record with Jan and Dean called Ride the Wild Surf. But let's play her very big hit, Johnny Angel.

0: Farewell to Shelley Fabre, who left us earlier this week, or last week, at the age of 82. Her big hit record was in 1962, very big here in Perth in that year, which was Johnny Angel. Reminiscing with John Cranfield through until 9 o'clock tonight, so that's when George Gray will take over playing some great songs. We've got the revival of a Cilla Black hit, which was by Darrell Braithwaite.
1: Do you, or does someone you know, suffer from migraines? Researchers at Curtin University are investigating a new intervention that may provide pain relief in individuals with migraines. They are currently looking for individuals aged 18 and above who have a confirmed diagnosis of migraine to take part in the study. If you would like more information, please email calmstudy@curtin.edu.au.

0: Stevie Wonder, Sunshine of My Life, here on Curtain Radio. On this wintry night, it's still raining outside, not bucketing down, but it is pouring, so it's a good place to be home in bed or in the favourite chair, looking through old photos, as I said a bit earlier, and listening to our music here on Curtain FM. We've got the very first hit record of Dionne Warwick next.
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You've got me under your spell again. That's Johnny Rivers and Dionne Warwick with her first hit, Are You There With Another Man, that came out in 1965. Well, we're just about to look at August 1960 and play some songs from that era. But first of all, I want to tell you about a crash on Albany Highway at Royal Street and Wenapping Road in Kenwick. Royal Street is closed northbound, so please be careful there. A crash, Albany Highway at Royal Street and Wenapping Road in Kenwick. Please caution. Now, speaking of traffic, we were problems in the city, which our Transport Minister, Mr. Perkins, was trying to solve in August 1960. It was with to do with taxis. They were deciding to put ranks in the city, one in Hay Street, one in St. George's Terrace, and maybe others, to stop taxis from cruising the streets looking for passengers and blocking the traffic. Couldn't have been that bad, but it seemed to be back in 1960. We had a very famous visitor in Perth, Miss Australia, Jean Stansbury, who was back in Australia and arrived in Perth for a few days to celebrate her being Miss Australia. And we had a problem with whether or not the roads would be sealed to the eastern states by the Empire Games, which was just 2 years away. The WA government hoped that the Transcontinental Road would be first-class order by November 1962, when the Games would be staged in Perth. The Premier said in Adelaide. I don't know what he was doing there, but he was in Adelaide. And he was there with Sir Thomas Playford, who was the South Australian Premier. And the new Swanbourne Surf Life Saving Club,

Down at Swanbourne Beach was opened in August 1960, ready for summer, and it was opened by Sir Charles Gairdner, our governor. And here's some tunes that were on our radio and our new transistor radios.

0: timing.
1: Jimmy Jones talking about good timing. And Billy Vaughan and his orchestra are one of a couple of versions of that tune, Look for a Star, that was on the Top 40 chart in August 1960 here in Perth. The other version was a guy called Gary Mills, Look for a Star, 1960. And the Everly Brothers, and When Will I Be Loved? I bet you remember this song from John Rawls.

0: I can't give you anything but love, says the song. And the John Rawls hit record, If I Only Had Time, before that. George Gray will be here after 9 o'clock tonight playing some great songs on a wintry night here in Perth. And if you have to go to bed fairly early, don't forget Greg Pearce tomorrow morning between 6 and 9 with the Curtin Radio Breakfast Show.
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0: Neil Sedaka on Curtain Radio. Hey, Little Devil. Elvis Presley before that with his Kiss Me Quick record that came out. And it's the anniversary today of the Beatles meeting Elvis Presley. They happened in 1965. And speaking of anniversaries of the Beatles, it was this day in 1967 that they were up there in Bangor in Wales to meet the Maharishi Mahesh Yogi. It was the day before Brian Epstein died. And they said they were giving up all sorts of drugs forever. That was in August 1967.
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was a good one, wasn't it? The summer of 69. And Paul Kelly before that with Careless. Thanks for listening. That's it for Reminiscing Tonight. George Gray is here with lots more music, but we're going to finish off with Catch Us If You Can from the Dave Clark Five. See you soon.

0: The Dave Clark 5, catch us if you can. Curtain Radio, where it's very close to 9. Let's take a look at Perth's weather for the next few days. Tomorrow, 18, showers easing. On Friday, partly cloudy with a top of 21. And leading into the weekend, Saturday, also partly cloudy, going up to 22. Currently in Perth, it's just under 13.
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never do. Getting us underway, Cliff Richard and the Shadows on My Word, Joe South, Walk a Mile in My Shoes. And thank you to John Cranfield reminiscing, and he'll be back between 6 and 9 next Wednesday. And also thank you to his producer, Kevin, and Kevin returns tomorrow evening between 6 and 9. Kevin Clune here at Curtain Radio doing one of his very first shows, I believe, so I'm sure it'll go absolutely wonderful, and look forward to listening to it. Now, my name's George Gray, and I'm taking you through until midnight, along with my producer Vince. Lots of great things happening, including the serial at 10, the Calcero Line, music from Bananarama, Leo Sayer, Sugarloaf, Marion Faithfull, and Bonnie Tyler.

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0: baby. 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Here's the Four Seasons with a song which was a huge hit for the Bay City Rollers in the 1970s, Bye Bye Baby.
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0: Kokomo, and that's especially for Tanya of Dianella, the track Asia Minor. A couple of traffic updates now. There's a crash at Woodford Avenue eastbound at Mitchell Freeway in Craigie. Left lane is blocked. Police are on site. Do exercise extreme caution. There's also a crash Ocean Reef Road westbound after Nangara Road and Sydney Road in Nangara. The right lane is blocked. Again, exercise extreme caution. Once again, two crashes happened in the northern suburbs. Woodford Avenue eastbound at Mitchell Freeway in Craigie, where the left lane is blocked. Police are on site. And Ocean Reef Road westbound after Nangara Road and Sydney Road in Nangara, and the right lane is blocked. For both traffic accidents, do exercise extreme caution.
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Banarama, Guilty in the First Degree, Michael Bublé, Everything. Now, good evening and hi to Joanne and Pinjera, and a big hello to you. As always, hello Joanne, hello George, and as always, it really is fantastic to talk to you. I've got Bobby Vinton coming up in just a moment, but rev up your dad's Father's Day. The West Coast Street Rod Club's annual Hot Rod Show is Sunday, 6th of September, 10 till 3 at St. Patrick's Primary School, Fremantle. 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

Graham Munro, This Is The Life, Bobby Vinton, Mr. Lonely. Leah Sayer now, taking the long drive to Gretna Green, moonlighting.

0: The George Baker Selection with a song which was a massive hit around Europe and also managed to cross the divide into the North America and even got to number two down here in Australia, Una Paloma Blanca. The Trog's next, Wild Thing.
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nobody wants to be left out. 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

0: 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Fast approaching 10, and we have the cereal coming in then. A couple of songs to get us in that general direction, including in just a moment, The Beatles, Taxman.
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0: 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It's just about 10, and let's take a look at Perth's weather. Tomorrow, Thursday, showers easing with a top of 18, 21 degrees on Friday, partly cloudy, and getting into the weekend on Saturday, 22 degrees, also partly cloudy.
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2: 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Boysdale, Bogong, Bonang, Bernambra, Black Springs, Blandford, Boolaroo, Oakwood, Oban, Orbostat, Alpha, Owen, Oxley, Araroo. We've travelled all roads, our name to enshrine in history as the Castlereagh line.
3: She may be Seeger's daughter, but you don't have to bring her up to behave like him.
4: I'll pretend I didn't hear that. Are you home for one of your periodic visits or just passing through?
3: I'll be here for a while.
4: Am I to presume that means Meredith and I aren't welcome?
3: This is Mother's house now. I'm as much a guest as you are. Living in a house with four females wasn't my idea of bliss. But that Christmas, it was my lot. The Christmas of 1896. Mother, Mouse, Edwina, and Meredith, Edwina's 11-year-old daughter. On Christmas morning, after we'd attended church, which we always did at Christmas, I was in Dad's study going over the property books when Mouse appeared.
5: Aren't you ready yet, Charles?
3: Ready? For what?
5: Well, I told you. We've been asked over to the Willoughbys for drinks.
3: I don't recall you telling me anything of the sort.
5: Well, I did. But you don't have to go if you'd rather not. I'm used to going places on my own.
3: In that case, I'll forego the pleasure.
5: Very well. I'll see you later.
3: You won't be late for Christmas dinner.
5: Heaven forbid. It promises to be a truly scintillating occasion, with you and Edwina snarling at each other and your mother getting upset and having the vapors.
3: I don't relish the prospect either.
5: You might find it helps if you stir yourself and try to be a little more agreeable.
3: So saying, she departed. I heard her drive off in the gig and returned my attention to the books. I was still at work on them an hour or so later when Edwina came in.
6: Charles, I thought you'd gone to the Willoughbys with Elizabeth.
3: I had more pressing matters to attend to.
6: Well, you really should have gone, darling. They know you're back. They're bound to wonder why you're not with her.
3: Well, let them wonder.
6: Oh, that's always been your attitude. To hell with everyone.
3: Not everyone. Just people I don't like, and that includes the Willoughbys.
6: And the Stanfords, and the Everinghams, and the Bradfords, and the Laidlaws.
3: Mouse seems to have enlarged her circle of friends considerably in my absence.
6: What do you expect her to do? Stay at home and pine away?
3: Oh, I wasn't being critical. On the contrary. The more friends she has, the happier I am.
6: Meaning it relieves you of your conjugal obligations. That's all very well up to a point, darling. But it can tend to get out of hand if one isn't careful.
3: Are you trying to tell me something, little sister?
6: It's pointless trying to tell you anything, darling. I discovered that some time ago. I merely ventured the observation.
3: So explain it.
6: Elizabeth is still a comparatively young woman, and far from unattractive by any standards. You can't expect her to bury herself here while you cavort about the country indulging your whims. She is, after all, entitled to some enjoyment.
3: Edwina's words gave me food for thought, as did the inference in her tone. The Willoughbys owned a neighbouring property a few miles from Broadmeadows. Approaching the house, I saw a horseman riding toward me. As he got closer, I recognised John Willoughby, a long-standing acquaintance, though never a friend of my father's.
7: Charles, a Merry Christmas to you.
3: The same to you, John. I decided to take you up on your invitation to join you and Hermione for a drink. Mouse forgot to tell me. That's why I'm late.
7: Oh, you are late. Everyone's gone. Elizabeth left some time ago. She only stayed long enough to exchange gifts with Hermione. She should be well and truly home by now. Oh, but come up to the house anyway. Hermione will be glad to see you.
3: Oh, if everyone's gone, John, I'll only be a bother. Thanks all the same. I wish Hermione a Merry Christmas for me.

0: darling. I was wondering where you disappeared to.
1: Oh, just taking a look around the place. Is Mouse back?
0: Not yet.
1: Where's Mother?
0: Supervising the table decorations. Meredith's helping her.
1: I hope Mouse isn't late for the festivities.

0: I'm sure she won't be. She knows how much Mother's been looking forward to the occasion.
1: Mass arrived home half an hour later. I said nothing till after she'd bathed and dressed for dinner, which, by family tradition, was never served before mid-afternoon. She was sitting at the dressing table, plucking her eyebrows, when I joined her in the bedroom.
2: Charles, there you are. Be a dear and do me up at the back, would you? Oh, is dinner ready?
1: Yes, Mother wants us to assemble in 5 minutes. There, how's that?
2: Oh, thank you. How do you like it?
1: Is it new?
2: I bought it the other day.
1: Oh, very becoming.
2: Do you think your mother will approve?
1: I don't see why not.
2: I thought she might think it's a trifle on the daring side.
1: There are only going to be 5 of us, Mouse. Who are you out to impress?
2: Well, the Claytons will be over afterwards, and the Stanfords, and the Ebringhams. And David Latimer said he'd join us.
1: Oh, quite a crowd.
2: Hardly.
1: How did you get on at the Willoughbys?
2: It was very pleasant. I conveyed your apologies. They were disappointed you couldn't make it.
1: You were gone quite a while.
2: I couldn't leave any sooner. I didn't want to add insult to injury. Besides, I got home in plenty of time. Are you sure you like my dress?
1: It looks very nice. Well, shall we go down now? We don't want to keep Mother waiting. There was a rosy flush to her cheeks and a too satisfied turn to her smile. Or perhaps I imagined it. At any event, I decided to leave matters lie. For the time being, anyway. Wherever she'd been, whatever she was up to, I saw no purpose in tipping my hand prematurely.
3: Christmas dinner was served to the guests at midday. The boys and Mrs. Mack and I had our own private Christmas dinner in my suite. Gordon was his normal, cheerful self, while William was even quieter than usual. Afterwards, they excused themselves and left Mrs. Mack and me to our coffee dregs.
4: Would you like another cup?
3: Oh, no, thank you. Is it my imagination, Mrs. Mack, or has William become even more withdrawn than before?
4: Oh, he certainly doesn't have much to say, but then he never did. Conversation's never lacking when Gordon's around, though.
3: No.
4: Something's on your mind. What is it?
3: A telegraph arrived for William yesterday.
4: Telegraph? For William? Who from?
3: Well, I don't know. I didn't open it. Which could have been a mistake.
4: Mistake?
3: Well, he was out when it came. I left it with old Mr. Cooper at the desk to give him when he came in, which he did. But he hasn't said anything about it.
4: William hasn't?
3: No.
4: Oh, it probably slipped his mind.
3: Well, I hope that's all there is to it.
4: Meaning what?
3: I don't know. It just strikes me as strange that William should receive a telegraph from somewhere and not even bother to mention it.
4: Oh, perhaps he has a girlfriend. He probably has quite a few. He's very handsome. And he is at an age when boys begin casting their eyes around.
3: He could be right. But somehow...
4: Somehow what?
3: I can't shake off the notion that it has something to do with his feelings towards Seeger.
4: Oh, Lottie, you're letting your imagination run away with you.
3: Probably.
4: What could it possibly have to do with Seeger?
3: I haven't the remotest idea. I just somehow sense that it has.
4: Why don't you ask him?
3: Hmm?
4: Why don't you ask him who the telegraph was from?
3: I was hoping it wouldn't be necessary, that he'd volunteer the information. The fact that he hasn't makes me all the more uneasy.
4: Oh, you'll find there's a perfectly innocent explanation. Mark my words.
3: I hope so, Mrs. Mack. I hope so.
5: Oh, I wish you weren't going tomorrow, Matt. It's been good having you around, like old times.
6: Well, we still haven't come to a decision, Jack.
5: About what?
6: About what's going to be done with the stud. Now, either we buy more land or we'll have to sell off some of the horses.
5: I say, sell the horses.
6: Well, you know my feelings about that.
5: We have to be realistic, Matt. We just don't have the use for all them horses anymore. If we did have, there'd be no argument, but we don't. I'm not suggesting you get rid of the whole herd, for God's sake, or even half. I reckon we should think in terms of a, well, a third.
6: A third? Not in your bloody life, mate. That's 2,000 head. Well, I was thinking of 500 at the most.
5: What's the use of getting rid of 500? You might as well...
6: Oh, I'll get you halfway, Jack. I'll cull out a quarter. Now, that's 1,500. On the condition that we take up that 10,000 acres I mentioned from Cliff Jarvis. It ain't much, Jack. But it'll hold us for a few more years, and by then you never know what might be in the cooking pot.
5: So long as it ain't us, mate, and the cooking pot don't turn out to be the bankruptcy court.
6: Oh, stone the crows. We're talking about a drop in the bucket. I've let you have your head more than once in the past, Jack.
5: And it's paid off. We've never been in better shape financially.
6: So we can afford a drop in the bucket. At worst, that's all we're risking.
5: Well, have it your way then, you stubborn old bastard. But it's money down the drain, I'm telling you.
6: There's something else, Jack.
5: What?
6: I was wondering whether you'd mind if Alison came up and spent a few weeks with me.
5: Alison? At Yetman?
6: Well, she doesn't have to go back to school for another month or more. I'd take good care of her.
5: Well, there's nothing I'd like more, mate. Just to get her off my neck for a while. But she'd never be in it, not in a fit. She hates horses.
6: Well, she said she'd like to come, if it's all right with you.
5: I don't believe it. You're having me on.
6: Well, go and ask her then.
5: Alison up at Yetman? It's like taking an Eskimo to the Simpson Desert. She's only got a sniffer horse and she turns her nose up. Well, if she wants to go, it's okay by me, mate. But God help you, that's all I can say.
3: Come in.
7: Did you want to see me, Mother?
3: Oh, yes, William. Close the door. Sit down.
7: I was just helping Mr. Cooper at the desk. He's got all
3: I'm sure Mr. Cooper can manage without you for a minute or two. You received a telegraph yesterday. May I ask who it was from?
7: It was nothing.
3: Then you shouldn't mind telling me who sent it.
7: Mr. Ludlow.
3: Mr. Ludlow? Your music teacher at school?
7: Yes.
3: Well, it must have been of some importance if he sent you a telegraph. What did he want?
7: Well, a few months ago I did this music paper.
3: Music paper?
7: Well, sort of an examination, a qualifying examination for a scholarship.
3: To where?
7: The Royal Academy.
3: The Royal Academy of Music in London?
7: Yes.
3: And what did the telegraph say?
7: That I didn't make it. Not that it matters. I wouldn't have gone anyway.
3: He spoke without disappointment, without emotion of any kind. Which made me wonder if he was hiding his true feelings, or perhaps something even deeper.
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0: Johnny Mathis, I'm Coming Home, and that's especially for Lisa of Riverton. I hope that you've had a great day and you're managing to get some relaxation this evening. We'll be back in a moment with Johnny Young, Craze Fintan Kirk.
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Jim Croce, Time in a Bottle, followed on from Neil Sedaka, New York City Blues. Hi to Fabian. I hope you're doing really well. Fabian is an Armadale, and Johnny Rivers will be in for you after we listen to Dave D, Dozy, Beaky, Mick and Titch, Don Juan.

0: Johnny Rivers, The Tracks of My Tears. Back in a moment with a couple of songs from the late 1970s, Ricky Lee Jones and the Rolling Stones, Miss You.
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0: Ricky Lee Jones, Danny's all-star joint. Hi, Anne. Anne is in Leader. I've got Normie Rowe coming in for you after we'll listen to Henson Cargill in just a moment. Skip a Rope.
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Normie Rowe, Sally, Go Round the Roses. Art Garfunkel coming up next, and this is especially for Kenny in Redcliffe and Milo the dog.

Sugarloaf, Green Eyed Lady, and I heard for the very first time the other day the full seven minute version of that song, and it really is very, very good, very much an extended mix. Just after 11, and you're listening to Curtain Radio. Let's take a look at Perth weather for the next few days. Tomorrow, showers easing with a top of 18. Partly cloudy on Friday with a top of 21. And Saturday, a top of 22. Also partly cloudy weather conditions. Currently in Perth, it's exactly 12.

The Searchers, Love Potion number 9, Come and Stay With Me, Marianne Faithfull. Slowing it right down now with Bread. Make It With You.

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John Denver, Rocky Mountain High, Make It With You, Bread. Let's go back in time now to 1959 with Elvis Presley, and this is especially for Ronnie of Midland.

Dean Martin. I take a lot of pride in what I am. And all the way back to 1959 with Elvis Presley. Now and then, there's a fool such as I. We'll be back in a moment with Danny Wilson, Mary's Prayer. Come.

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Gail Garnett will sing in the sunshine. It's 24 minutes away from midnight here on Curtain Radio, a lifetime of music. A few more songs to go before Vince and I leave the building, including Stevie Wonder and Jimmy Buffett next, Pencil Thin Moustache.

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0: Gary Lewis and the Playboys, Paint Me a Picture. 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

Jackson Browne from his debut album, Doctor My Eyes, and that brings tonight's show to a close. On behalf of Vince, my producer, I'm George Gray. Thank you for joining me, and I'll be back with you tomorrow evening between 9 and midnight, leaving you with a song which I played at the very start of this year, December the 31st, 2025, into 2026. And it's amazing, isn't it? We're very, very nearly three quarters of the way through the year. The Average White Band, pick up the pieces. Take care. Good night.

each life a little rain must fall. Every day can't be Sunday. 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And every tear that's shed, not a tear of joy. I like to take a little time to dedicate this song to everyone who's in the presence of my voice, especially for those who have loved ones far, far away. 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I can imagine when you're all alone in the wee, wee hour of the night, you just might decide to run, knowing all the time that you just can't find the right words to say. You can say, darling.

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Now listen, for your precious love, I climb the highest mountain. I even go as far as trying to swim the deepest sea. Now listen, maybe this will give you a better understanding of what I'm trying to say.

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It's 22 minutes to 1, currently 12 degrees.

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looking at the weather for the next 2 days in Perth. Today, Thursday, showers easing, with a maximum expected of 18 degrees. Friday, partly cloudy, with a top of 21 degrees.

tell me what's right. The sign I'm looking at is such a beautiful sight. Yeah, yeah, there's something about you, baby, I like. Uh-huh. I said, yeah, yeah, there's something about you, baby, I like. Something about you, baby, I like.

bringing the 60s and 70s together, one song at a time. Here in Perth, it's currently 11 degrees and it's 24 minutes past 4.

grounds of the embassy. Policemen come and arrested me. Paper at the university said I was a hero. And the wise old judge that I went before wouldn't believe what I did it for. Said this is no way to stop the war.

knows about a revolution that's guaranteed to grow. And I see on the news some identity with an old man's views on society. Said there's no room for guys like me.

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Build a bridge and move the highway, spend the rest and mend the byways. Someone wrote things across my driveway and someone broke my

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1: Good morning, I'm Courtney Thornton. More than 30 Australian tourists are believed to be among the missing after deadly flash flooding devastated the border between Nepal and Tibet. At least 150 people have been confirmed dead after an avalanche of ice and rock sent torrents of brown water crashing over and through buildings. This woman says she watched her family disappear in the water.
2: My family members were swept away by the flood in front of my eyes. My father, my mother, sister, and her kids are all swept away. They could not escape the flood. There was no chance at all.
1: That translation on the BBC. The Department of Foreign Affairs says Australian officials are working to confirm the welfare of citizens in the region. Authorities will return to Perth South, where a young humpback whale has been stranded. Officers from the Department of Biosecurity, Conservation and Attractions have remained at the Port Kennedy beach overnight with the 9-metre-long animal. Incident controller Benson Tott has told Nine the whale was given a sedative to lessen its suffering.
3: We're really just trying to relieve the pain, make the animal more comfortable. The vets will continue to assess.
1: Authorities will determine the next steps this morning. The beach remains closed and people should be on the lookout for sharks in surrounding waters. Analysts say the Reserve Bank might need to raise interest rates at its next board meeting in September. Inflation has slowed to 3.5% for the year to July, but still above the RBA target. The cost of housing mainly weighed on the result, which includes rent increases. Analyst Scott Phillips says a rate increase is not out of the question.
4: If you look at the probabilities, if you look at the risks, if you look at the circumstances, the RBA is going to have to decide, do we simply let inflation run hot or do we do something about it? If it's the latter, they may have no choice but to raise rates sooner rather than later.
1: British actor Tim Curry has died at the age of 80. He was known for his roles in the Rocky Horror Picture Show and the original adaptation of Stephen King's It. Curry had been struggling with ill health for some time. Teenagers are facing new daily limits and other restrictions on Facebook and Instagram as part of a multi-billion dollar settlement in a landmark American lawsuit. 29 American states sued Meta over what were described as addictive and harmful design features causing mental health harm to children. The tech giant has agreed to pay close to $24 billion Australian dollars and roll out new safety features. Colorado Attorney General Phil Weiser has told CNN they will be making sure the platform deliver on promised reforms.
5: We will select an independent auditor who is working with, and this, by the way, is basically every state in the union. It's a multi-state coalition, Republicans and Democrats. We are staying on the case, literally and figuratively. They now have a legally binding obligation.
1: In sport, West Coast has failed to overturn Harley Reid's two-match ban. The club tried to have the dangerous tackle against Hawthorn's Jai Newcomb downgraded from high to medium impact. Reid will miss the first two games of next season. Fremantle's Sam Sulkowski is retiring at the end of the season. The 29-year-old Victorian says his wife is pregnant with their first child and they're heading home to spend time with family. The IBF World Title Eliminator fight between Nikita Zhu and Ben Mani has ended in a draw. The Gold Coast pair went blow for blow across 12 rounds and could not be split. Zhu admitting a post-fight, Mani probably should have won.
6: It was a close fight. But I thought he edged it, honestly. He was one tough fight, and I knew it was going to be like that. I gave him maybe one or two rounds more, but I can't be a judge at the moment.
1: That audio thanks to Fox. And in some cricket, Big Bash clubs can sign up to 3 international players from today as the contracting embargo is lifted. Weather details next.
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8: The Bureau says the showers should ease today and a maximum temperature of 18 degrees. There's a high chance of showers becoming less likely this morning. Winds will be southerlies at 20 to 30 kilometres an hour. Tomorrow in Perth, partly cloudy and 21. For the weekend, partly cloudy both days, though sunny on Sunday, but partly cloudy Saturday, 22, 25 degrees on Sunday. Back to just a shower or two on Monday, then partly cloudy Tuesday and Wednesday of next week. It's 11 degrees in the city, 12 degrees in Mandurah, with more news on Curtin Radio at 6:30.
0: 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Greg Pearce.

One of the groups that came out of Los Angeles in the early 1960s gave us that hit single called Most Exclusive Residence for Sale. They were called Los Chincos. And it's 8 minutes past six. Good morning, another day of great music here on Curtain Radio. Nice to have you on board. Still a little damp outside and probably rained quite heavily at your place. I think Perth only had 15 millimetres of rain. We'll have a look at that a little later this morning, but a lot of areas having a lot of rain yesterday. Some of them like it, some don't. So we'll give you those figures shortly. But the breakfast program this morning is sponsored by Cornish Wealth, truly independent financial advice with no hidden costs and a clear fixed fee. Jen's here with me on the phones this morning on 94841927, and she's already put up on the board some traffic news for you. In the city itself, a breakdown on the Mitchell Freeway southbound just before Hay Street in Perth. There are vehicles in the left emergency lane. Traffic is moving. We actually saw that when we drove in this morning a while ago, so they're still there apparently in the left emergency lane. Watch out for that. And the breakdown in Naranda on Reed Highway at the westbound exit to Malaga Drive. The right lane has been blocked because of that breakdown. Motorists are outside the vehicle and police are on site. So if you see any other early traffic problems before we hear from Main Roads this morning, give Jen a call on 94841927. Great music for you this morning with Graham Connors, Bobby V, Roger Whittaker make an appearance, and the Beatles.

0: The Beatles with the title track from their second film, simply called Help, at its 12 minutes past 6. As I mentioned, a fair bit of rain around the place yesterday. Overnight in Perth, we had 15 millimetres of rain since 3 o'clock yesterday afternoon, and the overnight temperature 11.2 around 5 o'clock this morning. That's the lowest temperature so far. And 21.3 was the maximum just after 11 o'clock yesterday morning. But the heavy falls of rain were at places like Dwelling Up, where they had 41 millimetres, out in the Swan Valley 35, Rottnest 38 millimetres. That would have been quite a sight for Rottnest to have that much rain. Other places, Badgingarra and Geraldton both had 28 millimetres. In Mandurah, 28. Up in Carnarvon, just a few showers. Shark Bay had 4 millimetres yesterday, so quite widespread. Hopetoun had 22, down in Albany 12 millimetres, Cunderdin 26, and Wandering a 33 degree millimetre fall of rain all day yesterday. A maximum yesterday, 37 degrees in Yampi Sound, and Derby had 36. Margaret River was the lowest overnight minimum with 8. Having a quick look around the nation today, if you're off to Adelaide, mostly sunny and 19. Melbourne, mostly sunny and 16 today. For Hobart, possible late shower, 17 today. Canberra, partly cloudy and 17. In Sydney, a cloudy day with 19 degrees on the way. For Brisbane, partly cloudy, 25 degrees today. Darwin, 35 under sunny skies. Sunny also for Alice Springs with 23. And a possible shower up in Broome today, just to make things a little different. 30 degrees, the expected max today.
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0: only get one life, so make do with what you've got. That's Graham Connors, great country singer here from Australia. One a little further north each year was one of his big hits a few years ago. Nice voice from Graham Connors. And before that, the Spanish duo called Baccara with their 1977 hit, I Can Boogie. G'day, it's 22 past six. You're with Curtain Radio.
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2: It's 28 minutes past six with Curtin Radio. We heard there from Roger Whittaker. Before we knew he could sing, he was a great whistler, and he gave us that one, Mexican Whistler, back in the 1960s. And a huge hit for Bobby V was not The Weeknd. He had big hits with Rubber Ball, Take Good Care of My Baby, and The Night Has a Thousand Eyes. But The Weeknd was the one we played for you this morning. It's just about news time, and time for Courtney with the 6:30 news headlines.
3: Good morning, I'm Courtney Thornton. More than 30 Australian tourists are believed to be among the missing after deadly flash flooding devastated the border between Nepal and Tibet. At least 150 people have been confirmed dead after an avalanche of ice and rock sent torrents of brown water crashing over and through buildings. This woman says she watched her family disappear in the water.
4: My family members were swept away by the flood in front of my eyes. My father, my mother, sister, and her kids are all swept away. They could not escape the flood. There was no chance at all.
3: That translation on the BBC. The Department of Foreign Affairs says Australian officials are working to confirm the welfare of citizens in the region. Authorities will return to Perth South, where a young humpback whale has been stranded. Officers from the Department of Biosecurity, Conservation and Attractions have remained at the Port Kennedy beach overnight with the 9-metre-long animal. Incident controller Benson Tott has told

0: Analysts say the Reserve Bank might need to raise interest rates at its next board meeting in September. Inflation has slowed to 3.5% for the year to July, but still above the RBA target. The cost of housing mainly weighed on the result, which includes rent increases. Analyst Scott Phillips says a rate increase is not out of the question.
1: If you look at the probabilities, if you look at the risks, if you look at the circumstances, the RBA is going to have to decide, do we simply let inflation run hot or do we do something about it? If it's the latter, they may have no choice but to raise rates sooner rather than later.
0: British actor Tim Curry has died at the age of 80. He was known for his roles in the Rocky Horror Picture Show and the original adaptation of Stephen King's It. Curry had been struggling with ill health for some time. Teenagers are facing new daily limits and other restrictions on Facebook and Instagram as part of a multi-billion dollar settlement in a landmark American lawsuit. 29 American states sued Meta over what were described as addictive and harmful design features causing mental health harm to children. The tech giant has agreed to pay close to $24 billion Australian dollars and roll out new safety features. Colorado Attorney General Phil Weiser has told CNN they will be making sure the platform deliver on promised reforms.
2: We will select an independent auditor who is working with, and this, by the way, is basically every state in the union. It's a multi-state coalition, Republicans and Democrats. We are staying on the case, literally and figuratively. They now have a legally binding obligation.
0: In sport, West Coast has failed to overturn Harley Reid's two-match ban. The club tried to have the dangerous tackle against Hawthorn's Jai Newcomb downgraded from high to medium impact. Reid will miss the first two games of next season. Fremantle's Sam Sulkowski is retiring at the end of the season. The 29-year-old Victorian says his wife is pregnant with their first child and they're heading home to spend time with family. The IBF World Title Eliminator fight between Nikita Zhu and Ben Mani has ended in a draw. The Gold Coast pair went blow for blow across 12 rounds and could not be split. Zhu admitting a post-fight, Mani probably should have won.
3: It was a close fight, but I thought he edged it, honestly. He was one tough fight, and I knew it was going to be like that. I gave him maybe one or two rounds more, but I can't be a judge at the moment.
0: That audio thanks to Fox. And in some cricket, Big Bash clubs can sign up to 3 international players from today as the contracting embargo is lifted. Weather details next.
4: And it's going to be a cloudy day in Perth. A high chance of showers becoming less likely this morning. Wind southerly 20 to 30 kilometres an hour, turning southeasterly at 15 to 20 kilometres an hour in the evening. Maximum today of around 18 degrees. For tomorrow, partly cloudy in 21, partly cloudy again on Saturday with 22, and a beautiful sunny day on Sunday with 25 degrees. At the moment, we have 11 degrees in the city. It's 12 degrees in Mandurah and 13 degrees out on Rotto. With more news coming up at 7 o'clock. Courtney, good morning to you.
5: Hello, how are you going?
4: Look, I'm fine, thank you. But have you got over the news yesterday of Dolly passing away?
5: This morning's Tim Curry.
4: I know. What's happening?
5: I mean, I know. In 2 days. It's awful.
4: I think they were both 80 years of age from memory.
5: Yeah.
4: But gee, the Dolly Parton story... Not that you would have seen the paper yet this morning, but there are 4 pages in the West this morning chronicling, it says, the giant life of Dolly Parton. She wasn't just a country singer, was she?
5: No, I would think that would be appropriate. Mm. 4 pages, not enough.
4: Come on. I think 4 pages in the paper is a very, very good tribute.
5: Yeah.
4: It talks about her philanthropy and the amount of money that she gave away to worthy causes and people in distress after natural disasters. She sort of gave away millions and millions and millions of her...
5: Yeah.
4: I mean, she obviously earned a lot during her career because she was one of the greatest country singers and a pretty good actor in that 9-to-5 movie. So she she obviously was a very good business person and gave a lot of it away, which is great.
5: Yeah, she could have been a billionaire had she wanted to, but
4: probably.
5: Obviously she, yeah,
4: but
5: chose
4: not to. The range of people paying tribute to her, including Donald Trump, you've probably heard of him, Barack Obama, Anthony Albanese, Miley Cyrus, Jane Fonda, who she starred with in 9 to 5, Beyonce, all the artists saying how much they loved her as a person.

0: and also as a performer and how much they were influenced by her. Paul McCartney, Sally Field, Celine Dion, they've all, Oprah Winfrey, Dionne Warwick, they've all given tributes to the great Dolly Parton.
1: I feel like there's not too many people that the whole world can agree on anymore, but she was, everyone agreed on Dolly.
0: And apparently she was just a lovely person and just I never saw her, apart from when she was acting and being angry and all that sort of thing in that movie, but I never saw her without a smile on her face.
1: Yeah. Great. What an incredible woman.
0: Indeed. And unbeknownst to me until yesterday, number one fan here in Perth is one Courtney Thornton.
1: I'm not a fan of Dolly, though. She's loved worldwide.
0: I know. I'm only joking. Nice to hear from you this morning. Here, 7 o'clock, more news from you. Thanks, Courtney. 24-7. There's been a breakdown on Tonkin Highway southbound after Nangarra Road in Whiteman. There is a vehicle in the left emergency lane and the motorist is working on the vehicle at the moment. And a crash on Roe Highway westbound after South Street in Canning Vale. Vehicles are in the left emergency lane. Please drive safely in the area. Back to the music here on Curtain Radio. It's our 50th year. Yes, our anniversary coming up in October. Fleetwood Mac, Gypsy.

Fleetwood Mac with their Gypsy song at 20 minutes to 7. Curtain Radio, 11 degrees in the city at the moment. It is the 27th day of August, and some musical memories from this day. The Beach Boys' God Only Knows peaked at number 2 on the charts in 1966. Sadly, in 1967, the British music entrepreneur and manager of the Beatles, Brian Epstein, was found dead in his London home. 1986, Tina Turner received a star on the Hollywood Walk of Fame, and John Lennon's handwritten lyrics to the Beatles song A Day in the Life from the Sgt. Pepper album were sold at auction at Sotheby's in London for $100,000. That was in 1992. Birthdays today, Sir Donald Bradman was born in Cootamundra here in Australia, of course, in 1908. The champion cricketer became Australia's cricket captain and had that great test batting average just a touch under 100. Tuesday Weld, she was an American actress. She was in Dobie Gillis and Wild in the Country, born in 1943. Other movies, Roman Holiday was released on this day in 1953, starred Audrey Hepburn, Gregory Peck, Eddie Albert. What a great movie that was. And speaking of great movies, Mary Poppins, a Walt Disney musical, was released on this day in 1964 with Julie Andrews and Dick Van Dyke, and it won 5 Academy Awards. But our musical memory today comes from a guy who was at one time the musical director of some of the Beach Boys tours in the 1970s, but with his wife Tennille, he became known as the Captain. His name, of course, is Darryl Dragon, born on this day in 1942. He was the musical man behind the hits like this with the Captain and Tennille.

0: Doing That To Me One More Time. From the late 1970s, that one, Captain and Tennille. And the Captain, as in Darryl Dragon, born on this day in 1942. Coming up to 12 minutes to 7 with Curtin Radio, the crash that was on Tongan Highway southbound after Reed Highway in Beachborough has been cleared, but there's still a residual slow movement of traffic through the area. And a little bit of notice here from Main Roads regarding this coming Sunday, the 30th. It is the City to Surf, the annual City to Surf race, and there'll be road closures around the city between the Perth CBD and City Beach from 1 o'clock in the morning on Sunday through until 2 p.m. And particularly if you're thinking of going into the city, St George's Terrace and William Street and those sort of streets will be closed all day until 12 o'clock. So sections of the city from 1 o'clock and City Beach from 4 a.m. Full disclosures with the detours and access maps, just visit Perth Traffic on Instagram and also Facebook for more details. Now, from our community file this morning, if you're living with arthritis or osteoporosis, the Arthritis and Osteoporosis WA Group offers free resources, practical information, and support to make everyday life a little easier. If you'd like to find out what's available, call this number 1800 011 041. If you didn't get that number, you can always call us here. Jen's on the phones on 9484 1927. 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

Thursday morning with Curtin Radio. Nice to have you with us at the breakfast program. Jen's looking after the phones today on 94841927. That's a group that was called The Association. They had some huge hits during the 1960s. That one, of course, Windy. There was Cherish, Never My Love, and many others. And their claim to fame, they were the opening act at 1967's Monterey Pop Festival, the festival that went from strength to strength over the years. But that was The Association. Right here on Curtin Radio. Let's go back in time. Haven't heard from Elvis this morning, so here's one of his big hits from the late 1950s.

0: 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We're the same people who own the store, run the store.
1: Good morning, I'm Courtney Thornton. 34 Australians are among the hundreds missing following deadly flash flooding in Nepal and Tibet. Nepalese officials say at least 150 people are dead after an avalanche triggered the deadly flooding, which swept through buildings and damaged infrastructure. Rescue helicopters have been unable to land in some areas until waters recede. This local businessman says families have been torn apart.
2: My brother-in-law had a liquor store here. I got a call from him this morning and they were crying and said their entire house had been swept away. Three family members were rescued, but his brother is still missing.
1: That translation courtesy of Al Jazeera English. The Prime Minister has extended his deepest sympathies to those affected by the disaster. Anthony Albanese says Australians in the area should follow the advice of local authorities. The Department of Foreign Affairs says it stands ready to provide consular assistance. British actor Tim Curry is being remembered as a bright, fierce flame following his death at the age of 80. Curry starred as Dr. Frankenfurter in the Rocky Horror Picture Show and as the horrific clown Pennywise in the original adaptation of Stephen King's It. A whale stuck on a Port Kennedy beach is unlikely to survive. The humpback whale was spotted yesterday. Wildlife carers have been working to rescue the animal. They say being beached puts a lot of pressure on the animal's organs and it likely won't survive. Meta has agreed to pay the equivalent of $24 billion Australian dollars and boost safety measures following a landmark trial over teen social media addiction. 29 American states sued the tech giant over what were described as addictive and harmful design features. As part of the settlement, the company will adopt safety features, including daily limits and pauses for children on Instagram and Facebook. Prince Harry, his wife Meghan and their children have arrived back in the UK. Josh Bavis has more.
3: Harry and Meghan flew into Birmingham Airport, which has only added fuel to the speculation that they'll be settling in the Cotswolds. That's an upmarket area of the English countryside in the southwest. Harry's expected to resume his duties with charity work and other public engagements. The children, Archie and Lilibet, are due to start school within days, and there's rumoured speculation about Meghan's return to acting and whether or not that involves a role in the Netflix series The Gentleman. There has been no statement from the King and Queen or from Buckingham Palace.
1: In sport, Harley Reid will miss the first two games of 2027, failing to have his two-match ban for a dangerous tackle overturned. Kayleigh McEwen says she won't race internationally for the rest of the year. The Olympic great says losing her 50-metre backstroke world record has lit a fire inside her ahead of a historic quest for glory at the 2028 Los Angeles Games. A great start to Australia's campaign at the Canoe Sprint and Paracanoe World Championships. Every one of our athletes advancing to the semi-finals or final on day one. Mitchell Starc has knocked Jasprit Bumrah off the top of the ICC's test bowling rankings after taking 10 wickets against Bangladesh in Mackay, and the Matildas have confirmed a two-game series against Colombia, the first of which will be played in Canberra in November. With the details next.
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6: Simply cloudy in Perth today. High chance of showers becoming less likely this morning. Winds will be southerlies at 20 to 30 kilometres an hour. Heading for a maximum today of about 18 degrees. Tomorrow partly cloudy and 21. Saturday partly cloudy, 22. Sunday a stunning day, 25 degrees and sunny before next Monday we get back to a few more showers. At the moment in the city it's 11 degrees, 12 for you in Mandurah and 13 degrees out on Rottnest. More news coming up at 7:30.

His name was good old Norm Smith. We know him better as Hurricane Smith. That was his stage name. Former recording engineer for a lot of the Beatles tracks in the early days. And Oh Babe, What Would You Say? From the early 1970s. 8 minutes past seven. Good morning. You're with Curtin Radio. Good morning to Frank of Southlake, one of our regular listeners. Frank says, in his rain gauge, he has 32 mils since about lunchtime yesterday. That's pretty much on the par with some of the areas around you, I think, Frank. Yeah, down Jandakot Way at 25 mils. Dwelling Up had 41 millimetres yesterday. So, Frank, good to have some rain for the garden. I'm sure you'll agree. Speaking of rain, up in the Kimberley, first time for a while, we've had a possible shower forecast for Derby. 32 degrees with the possible shower. Broome, I think they had some showers yesterday, but a 30-degree day today, partly cloudy. Through the Pilbara, it should be partly cloudy in Exmouth with 26. Sunny days for Onslow, Karratha and Roebourne with temperatures in the low 30s. Through the Gascoyne today, mostly sunny for Carnarvon. Coral Bay expecting a shower or two and 27. Meekatharra also expecting a shower or two today and 20. Some showers expected right through the goldfields today. Kalgoorlie, showers increasing, 23 degrees. That's the forecast for most centres. And temperatures generally around 22 or 23 right through the goldfields. In the central west, Kalbarri can expect a shower or two today and 21 degrees. Similarly, Geraldton, 19 degrees. A windy day in Durian Bay with 19. Around the city, just a possible shower today. Temperatures as low as maybe 16 degrees in Ellenbrook. Also Gingin and one other place, Kalamunda. But 18 degrees in the city, Joondalup and also Scarborough. Frio, you also expect 18 degrees. Through the southwest, partly cloudy for most centres. Bunbury and Busselton, 18, 17 from Margaret River. Possible shower in Manjimup with 15. Albany today, a shower or two, 16 degrees. Similar conditions in Denmark. Esperance, rain today and 19. And rain forecast right through the Great Southern. 13 degrees expected in Narrogin today as your maximum. Wagen also 14. A shower or two for Dalmolyneux with 14 degrees. Darwin, rain. And I think it's the second day of the Darwin Field Day, so a bit damp out there at Darwin with 15 and rain. And for York today, also some showers and 15 degrees.

0: From Scotland, they were called Wet Wet Wet, gave us that song, a top 10 hit for them in the late 80s called Sweet Surrender. And of course they had the huge hit Lovers All Around from that movie soundtrack in that about 1995, Lovers All Around. Wet Wet Wet, it's 14 past 7, a little bit wet out there on the roads this morning, so hopefully you're looking after everyone and keeping a safe distance between each other. Let's see what's happening out there with Declan from Main Roads. Hi Declan.
1: Good morning, Greg. We've got a little bit going on. A crash on Romeo Road eastbound at Wanneroo Road in Caraboota. The left turn lane blocked there. Traffic moving, but please drive carefully through there. A crash on Kwinana Freeway southbound at the exit to South Street in Bull Creek. The left emergency lane closed by incident response. Please slow down on the approach and exit the freeway with caution. And then finally, another crash on Romeo Road eastbound after Mitchell Freeway in Caraboota. The left lane blocked. Traffic moving there, but please exercise caution as motorists are outside of vehicles. Drive safely, and that's the latest from Main Roads.
0: 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We'll have more traffic news at 8:15 this morning. 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

0: Sonny and Cher, Baby, Baby, Don't Go. And before that, great hit for Tommy Rowe in the 60s called Sweet Pea. Today it's 22 minutes past 7, whether you're in your car, listening on 100.1 on the FM band, maybe at home on Curtain DG or streaming worldwide on the Community Radio Plus app. We're your companion everywhere. 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

0: From the late 60s, Clodagh Rodgers, a big hit for her, Come Back and Shake Me. And before that, we heard from Freddie Hart with Easy Lovin'. 29 minutes past seven. It is Father's Day on Sunday week, and from our community file, you can rev up your dad's Father's Day by taking him to the West Coast Street Rod Club's annual Hot Rod Show. It's on Sunday, Father's Day, the 6th of September, 10 till 3 in Fremantle at St. Patrick's Primary School. There'll be fabulous cars, food and coffee available also. If you'd like to find out more details, call this number, 0417 767 566. It's 7:30. Just a reminder, if you're entering a school zone, please reduce your speed to 40 kilometres an hour.
1: Good morning, I'm Courtney Thornton. 34 Australians are among the hundreds missing following deadly flash flooding in Nepal and Tibet. Nepalese officials say at least 150 people are dead after an avalanche triggered the deadly flooding, which swept through buildings and damaged infrastructure. Rescue helicopters have been unable to land in some areas until waters recede. This local businessman says families have been torn apart.
2: My brother-in-law had a liquor store here. I got a call from him this morning and they were crying and said their entire house had been swept away. Three family members were rescued, but his brother is still missing.
1: That translation courtesy of Al Jazeera English. The Prime Minister has extended his deepest sympathies to those affected by the disaster. Anthony Albanese says Australians in the area should follow the advice of local authorities. The Department of Foreign Affairs says it stands ready to provide consular assistance. British actor Tim Curry is being remembered as a bright, fierce flame following his death at the age of 80. Curry starred as Dr. Frankenfurter in the Rocky Horror Picture Show and as the horrific clown Pennywise in the original adaptation of Stephen King's It. A whale stuck on a Port Kennedy beach is unlikely to survive. The humpback whale was spotted yesterday. Wildlife carers have been working to rescue the animal. They say being beached puts a lot of pressure on the animal's organs and it likely won't survive. Meta has agreed to pay the equivalent of $24 billion Australian dollars

0: Giant over what were described as addictive and harmful design features. As part of the settlement, the company will adopt safety features, including daily limits and pauses for children on Instagram and Facebook. Prince Harry, his wife Meghan and their children have arrived back in the UK. Josh Bevis has more.
1: Harry and Meghan flew into Birmingham Airport, which has only added fuel to the speculation that they'll be settling in the Cotswolds. That's an upmarket area of the English countryside in the southwest. Harry's expected to resume his duties with charity work and other public engagements. The children, Archie and Lilibet, are due to start school within days, and there's rumoured speculation about Meghan's return to acting and whether or not that involves a role in the Netflix series The Gentleman. There has been no statement from the King and Queen or from Buckingham Palace.
0: In sport, Harley Reid will miss the first two games of 2027, failing to have his two-match ban for a dangerous tackle overturned. Kayleigh McEwen says she won't race internationally for the rest of the year. The Olympic great says losing her 50-metre backstroke world record has lit a fire inside her ahead of a historic quest for glory at the 2028 Los Angeles Games. A great start to Australia's campaign at the Canoe Sprint and Paracanoe World Championships. Every one of our athletes advancing to the semi-finals or final on day one. Mitchell Starc has knocked Jasprit Bumrah off the top of the ICC's test bowling rankings after taking 10 wickets against Bangladesh in Mackay, and the Matildas have confirmed a two-game series against Colombia, the first of which will be played in Canberra in November. Weather details next.
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4: The Bureau says we're in for a cloudy day. High chance of showers becoming less likely. This morning, 18 degrees, the expected maximum. Tomorrow, partly cloudy and 21. Saturday and Sunday look pretty good. 22 on Saturday, 25 on Sunday. A sunny day should be great. Then Monday, we're back to just a shower or two and 22. It's 11 degrees in the city. Mandurah, you have 12 degrees. Rottnest, it's about 13. And we'll have more news coming up at 8 o'clock this morning. Now, Courtney,
5: Hello.
4: I was just thinking before. For the news, I talked about the West Coast Street Rod Club's annual Hot Rod Show on Sunday week and suggesting that people take their dad along if they're into cars, because it's Father's Day, of course, on Sunday week. And some dads, that would be just heaven if the kid said, "Hey, Dad, let's go and see the hot rods." What would your dad's favourite Father's Day thing be, do you reckon?
5: Not hot rods.
4: Not hot rods?
5: I don't think.
4: Something to do with music?
5: Probably something to do with music, I would say.
4: Where he didn't have to work? Is he a good audience, you know, listener? Does he like sitting or do you prefer to be up on stage?
5: He loves a concert, yes.
4: Good.
5: But would also love an opportunity to get on the drums at any chance.
4: Any chance. Well, there's something you could think of for Sunday week.
5: But, very true.
4: And also, in the paper this morning, there was a whole list of hotels which are putting on big shows for Father's Day. You're putting up their steak sandwiches and all that sort of thing, a list of all the hotels you could take Dad to for Father's Day. It doesn't get as much airtime as Mother's Day, does it? Father's Day, or do you think it's equal?
5: Really? I'd say more. I'd say fathers get more. Surely
4: more, really?
5: Yeah.
4: How so?
5: I don't know. Now I think it's probably about equal. I would say, but no.
4: Fair enough. But just a reminder for those of us with dads out there. Oh, Jen's just put up on the screen. I was waiting for that one. Every day is Father's Day. Imagine that. I'm going to go.
5: A few people might be happy to hear that this morning.
4: I'm going to go now, and you're going to go, and come back at 8 o'clock.
5: See you then.
4: Courtney on Curtain Radio at 24 minutes to 8. Let's go back to the 70s, and this one from the Four Seasons.

Four Seasons with Frankie Valli, of course, and Who Loves You, a Pretty Baby from the mid-70s. It's 20 minutes to 8 on this cold and sort of a bit damp Thursday morning here in Perth. We get used to it. Other people who come from areas where it's wet and damp most of the time have sent us a message from Bali. Yes, thank you very much, Peter and Afra, listening as they lay back in bed in beautiful Candidasa, listening to Curtain on curtainfm.com.au. And they both said they thought the listeners might like to hear, you know, sort of a summer song like Islands in the Sun by Harry Belafonte. But no, I'm going to stick with what I've got on in the studio at the moment. That one's not available to me. But this one is. And just think of this tonight, guys, when you're out trudging around the streets of Bali, you'll have to put up with this.

0: What a great movie it was, Sidney Poitier and Rod Steiger with In the Heat of the Night. And there's Ray Charles. 17 minutes to 8 with Curtin Radio. We were talking about hot rods earlier. Good morning to Kevin from Bullsbrook. He said this Sunday his daughter is running a car rally for Starlight. That's the Starlight Foundation. But the car rally's up in Karratha, all her own doing. At this stage, she's already got 30 cars lined up. So well done to your daughter, Kevin. Thank you for the call. Wendy from Heathrow is being a bit naughty. She's saying that 9 months after Father's Day is, of course, Mother's Day.
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0: That's Eric Carmen, former lead singer of the Raspberries. He had some great solo hits like Hungry Eyes, All By Myself, and that one, Hey Deanie. Good morning, it's 11 to 8, and you with Curtain Radio.
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Neil Diamond there. The first phase of his career was a singer-songwriter back in the 1960s with songs like that, You Got To Me, and then, of course, came the Hot August Night period during the 70s. A great artist indeed. Neil Diamond. I love playing Neil Diamond here on Curtain Radio. 8:04 is the time. Bit of traffic news for you. In Northlake, there's been a breakdown on Murdoch Drive northbound before Farrington Road in Northlake. There's a vehicle in the left emergency lane while the driver is changing a flat tyre. And in Bull Creek, a crash on Kwinana Freeway at the southbound exit to South Street. The left emergency lane is closed there by incident response. Towies are on site. Please slow down on approach and exit the freeway with caution. And one of our amateur weather reporters, Peter from Manning. Morning, Peter. Thanks for calling in. Had 23 mils overnight. Yeah, that sounds pretty par for the course. We had 15 in the city, but a lot of centres around the metropolitan area had 20 mils or more yesterday. Just a few showers today. 8:03. Here's a nice song from Billy Joel to get us to the news at 8.

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1: Good morning, I'm Courtney Thornton. Dozens of Australians are among hundreds missing after deadly flash flooding, which has hit parts of Nepal and China. More than 150 are dead, and there are reports of widespread damage after an avalanche of ice and rock triggered destructive flooding. Nepalese officials say 341 foreign nationals are among the missing, including 34 from Australia. This local teacher shocked by the extent of the damage.
2: I saw around 9 trucks being swept away by the floods, including people. It's a heartbreaking incident. I've been teaching here for 18 years and I've never seen anything like this before.
1: Prime Minister Anthony Albanese